0: to re-establish their five-point lead at the top of the Premier League. As Celtic kept the pressure on Scottish Premiership leaders Hearts with
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1: I like them black girls. I like them white girls. I like them Asian girls. I like them mixed race girls. I like them Spanish girls.

0: From the Sky News Centre at 2, the Prime Minister will promise sweeping changes today to address the big challenges confronting the UK as he battles to save his job. Yesterday, his former number two, Angela Rayner, stopped short of saying he should resign, but said he should meet the moment. But backbencher Catherine West says if his own cabinet doesn't challenge him, she'll start the process today. Some constituents in North London seem surprised.
1: Didn't know that.
2: Any of the other options, are they going to stand? Because obviously I don't think he'll end up being here. She's kind of a stalking horse. All of the other options are probably going to be really bad.
3: Yes, let's hope she hits a bullseye.
0: British passengers have arrived back in the UK after being rescued from the hantavirus-hit cruise ship. The UK nationals have been taken to Arrow Park Hospital on the Wirral. New mums in deprived areas are thought to be more than twice as likely to die by suicide after giving birth. The Royal College of Psychiatrists says one in three related deaths occurred in disadvantaged communities in the UK and Ireland between 2021 and 2023. Britain is forecast to lose 163,000 jobs this year because of the Iran war. Reports warning two of the UK's lowest income regions, South Wales and the Humber, will suffer the most from soaring energy prices. Sport and Rangers are out of the Scottish Premiership title race after a 3-1 defeat at Old Firm rival Celtic. His boss, Danny Roll.
4: Not great. It feels not great, and I'm honest. But take all this things, take the summary, take also the consequence from the last three games, and then go forward and make the right decisions.
0: Defending champion Celtic are just a point off leaders' Hearts with two games left. Arsenal grabbed the late winner to clinch a 1-0 victory at strugglers West Ham. They have a 5-point lead at the top of the Premier League. And finally, Adolescence won four awards at this year's BAFTA TV Awards. Meanwhile, the Celebrity Traitors won
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0: From the Sky News Centre at 3, Sir Keir Starmer will make a speech later as he battles to save his job following poor local election results. He's expected to focus on tackling the cost of living and closer ties with Europe. Yesterday, his former deputy Angela Rayner stopped short of calling for him to quit, but told him to meet the moment. But backbench MP Catherine West says she'll force him out if his top team won't.
1: I want to see a little bit more grit from the members of the cabinet to hold to account the leader, to get round that cabinet table, to close that door and to elect a leader so that we don't have to go through a leadership election.
0: A flight carrying 20 British nationals rescued from a cruise ship stricken with hantavirus has landed in the UK. The passengers have been taken to Arrow Park Hospital on Merseyside for observation. There's a warning a significant proportion of the UK population's isolating itself or excessively doom-scrolling when feeling low. The Mental Health Foundation's found they're the most common coping mechanisms to deal with stress and anxiety. Tea lovers are being warned global warming is changing the way our tea tastes. A report by Christian Aid says rising temperatures and worsening weather extremes are starting to make it more bitter. Adolescence was the big winner at the TV BAFTAs, walking off with four awards, including Best Limited Drama. The Celebrity Traitors won Best Reality and the fan-voted Memorable Moment Category 2. Host Claudia Winkleman gave fans of the show a shout-out in her acceptance speech.
2: Thank you to the people, I hope this isn't nauseating, who watch and do memes and we see you and we're incredibly grateful. Thank you so much.
0: In sport, Arsenal grabbed a late winner to clinch a 1-0 victory at strugglers West Ham to re-establish their 5-point lead at the top of the Premier League. Celtic kept the pressure on Scottish Premiership leaders Hearts. It's following a 3-1 win at home to Rangers in the Old Firm derby. The defending champions are just
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0: From the Sky News Centre at 4, Keir Starmer will use a speech later to promise to tackle the big challenges confronting the UK as he battles to save his job. The PM is expected to focus on tackling the cost of living and closer ties with Europe. There have been growing calls for him to stand aside, with backbencher Catherine West saying she'll mount a leadership challenge today, but MP Perrin Moon is standing by him.
1: We should be talking to each other. We do need to recognise that we need to move further and faster in particular areas that Angie Rayner has raised in terms of social housing, in terms of making sure that we really focus on the cost of living.
0: British passengers have arrived back in the UK after being rescued from the hantavirus-hit cruise ship. The UK nationals have been taken to Arrow Park Hospital on the Wirral. New mums in deprived areas are thought to be more than twice as likely to die by suicide after giving birth. The Royal College of Psychiatrists says one in three related deaths occurred in disadvantaged communities in the UK and Ireland between 2021 and 2023. Britain's forecast to lose 163,000 jobs this year because of the Iran war. A report's warning two of the UK's lowest income regions, South Wales and the Humber, will suffer the most from soaring energy prices. Sport and West Ham manager Nuno Espirito Santo was left frustrated following their 1-0 loss to Premier League leaders Arsenal. His side had had a stoppage time equaliser cancelled out by VAR after it was ruled the visitors' keeper David Raya was fouled. Nuno says players want consistency.
2: The lack of consistency in the decisions, I think, in these previous recent seasons has been happening, a lot of blocking, grappling, holding, almost like a wrestling situation. That all of us don't understand what is a foul, what isn't a foul. I think even the referees confuse themselves.
0: Arsenal are 5 points clear at the top. And Celtic kept the pressure on Scottish Premiership leaders Hearts with a three...
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0: from the Sky News Centre at 5. Sir Keir Starmer says he'll set out the path ahead for his party later, despite facing the threat of a leadership challenge. The Prime Minister's making a major speech after disastrous election results last week. One of his MPs, Catherine West, says she'll begin the process of trying to oust him today. She says the Cabinet's sitting on its hands.
1: That level of inertia in the face of the election defeat that we saw on Thursday is a disgrace. Working people sent us a message on Thursday. We have to listen to that and we have to change.
0: A flight carrying 20 British nationals rescued from a cruise ship stricken with hantavirus has landed in the UK. The passengers have been taken to Arrow Park Hospital on Merseyside for observation. There's a warning a significant proportion of the UK population's isolating itself or excessively doom-scrolling when feeling low. The Mental Health Foundation's found they're the most common coping mechanisms to deal with stress and anxiety. Tea lovers are being warned global warming is changing the way our tea tastes. A new report by Christian Aid says rising temperatures and worsening weather extremes are starting to make it more bitter. To sport now, and Arsenal survived a huge scare to keep the Premier League title race in their hands in a tense 1-0 win at West Ham. The hosts controversially had a stoppage time equaliser ruled out by VAR. Boss Mikel Arteta feels the officials made the right call.
2: In my opinion, it's very clear. If I was on the other side, I would do the same. I think I was very clear in Madrid with certain action that we got punished as well, because there are the rules and we ask for consistency within those rules. So, very pleased because that was a big game to win.
0: Celtic kept the pressure on Scottish Premiership leaders' hearts after a 3-1 win at home to Rangers in the Old Firm derby. And Adolescents won 4-1 this year's BAFTA TV Awards. The Celebrity Traitors won Best Reality and fan-voted Memorable
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Songs from The Big Chair by Tears for Fears, and the track that opens side two is that one, and it's called I Believe. I Believe was written by Urs Ball for Robert Wyatt, but changed his mind, and it was the band's 11th single, which got a number 23. Sleeve notes say, dedicated to Robert Wyatt, if he's listening. Just before the saxophone solo, Urs Ball shows William. This is in reference to Will Gregory, who plays sax on the track. He's best known today as one half of the electronic band Goldfrapp. I Believe was also the first song that was band co-produced. A live version was recorded on their 1985 tour for release in America. It's the Iron Man's album Almanac on Shmoo 99.8 FM with my good self Dave Ironside. An extract from Songs from the Big Chair is this one, and it's called Broken.

Now, Brogan is actually in two parts, with the second part coming after Head Over Heels, which is the next track. It'll all make sense in a minute, believe me. And when they performed it live, the three tracks segued into each other. First version is in the form of a sermon and is known as the preacher version, while the shorter version wraps up Head Over Heels nicely. Songs from the Big Chair was released in February 1985 with Phonogram and had a black and white photo of Orzabal and Smith on the cover. Rose to number two in the UK album charts and, as I said earlier, number one in America, as well as being top ten all over Europe. Sales were fantastic for the album because it sold over 9 million copies worldwide, including 5 million in the USA, winning a five-time platinum disc. Here in the UK, sales were just short of a million. The personnel on the album was Kurt Smith on vocals and bass, Roland Orzabal on vocals, guitars, keyboards, piano and synthesizers, Ian Stanley on keyboards,

and Manny Elias on drums. In addition, Andy Davis, Neil Taylor, Jerry Marotta and Steve Lang all assisted on various tracks. Next up is the aforementioned Head Over Heels. This is a fantastic tune.

penultimate track on Songs from the Big Chair is yet another song that was a single release and released on the 10th of June 1985. That one was called Head Over Heels. Written by Orzabal and Smith, it's Orzabal who takes lead vocal on it. He said of the track, "It's basically a romantic love song and one of the simplest songs that Tears for Fears have ever recorded." Head Over Heels gave the band a top 10, another top 20 hit when it reached number 12, also got a number 3 in the USA, and the video for the song was directed by none other than Nigel Dick, who went on to direct the video for Britney Spears' Baby One More Time. Songs from the Big Chair received mostly positive reviews, with AllMusic saying that it was a smooth progression in style. Smash Hit said it was looser and more exploratory than the previous work. Melody Maker called it an excellent album, but Sounds Didn't Like It call it pretentious and boring. On its release, the album spent an incredible 79 consecutive weeks and remained in the charts for 18 months. Last track on the original album is a track penned by Orzabal and Stanley called Listen. Listen is a perfect song to close out the album, and it's a hidden gem here. It's a beautiful song with Orzabal and Marlon Davis singing the operatic outro. But after this, we will have a couple of bonus tracks, so do not go away on the Iron Man's album Almanac. This is called Listen.

And that is at the end of the original version of Songs from the Big Chair. But as I said, a couple of bonus tracks coming up, starting off with The Big Chair, which was the B-side of Shout and which gave the album its title. This is Iron Man's album Almanac, and you've been listening to Songs from the Big Chair by Tears for Fears with me, Dave Ironside. Thank you very much for listening. It's been a pleasure. Hope you've enjoyed the show. Be back next month with a brand new album. But here's a couple of bonus tracks from the album, starting off with this one.

0: From the Sky News Centre at 7. Sir Keir Starmer says he'll set out the path ahead for his party later, despite facing the threat of a leadership challenge. The Prime Minister is making a major speech after disastrous election results last week. One of his MPs, Catherine West, says she'll begin the process of trying to oust him today if she's still dissatisfied by what's said. She says the Cabinet's sitting on its hands.
1: That level of inertia in the face of the election defeat that we saw on Thursday is a disgrace. Working people sent us a message on Thursday. We have to listen to that and we have to change.
0: British nationals on the repatriation flight from the ship infected with hantavirus have landed back in the UK. They'll be held at Arrow Park Hospital in Merseyside for 72 hours for medical checks before being taken to another managed setting. Iranian media says the country's rejected a proposal by the US to end the war because it would mean submission to Trump's excessive demands. Donald Trump claims Tehran's stance has no importance. There are also concerns about how the blockade of the Strait of Hormuz will affect the price of food. Gary Neville says the VAR decision denying West Ham a goal against Arsenal was the biggest moment in the history of the Premier League for the technology. Callum Wilson's late equaliser was chalked off, moving Mikel Arteta's side 5 points clear at the top of the table with two matches left. West Ham manager Nuno Espirito Santo says players want to see consistency in decision-making.
2: The lack of consistency in the decisions, I think, in these previous recent seasons, has been happening a lot of blocking, grappling, holding, almost like a wrestling situation that all of us don't understand what is a foul, what is in a foul. I think even the referees confuse themselves.
0: And Adolescence was the big winner at the TV BAFTAs, taking 4 awards. Celebrity
3: Hello and welcome along once more to a little show that I like to call the Iron Man's Album Almanac on Shmoo 99.8 FM with me, Dave Ironside. In the next hour, we'll feature a classic album by playing all the tracks and sometimes bonus tracks and give you all the stories behind the making of the album. In this show, we're travelling back to 1982 to look at The Lexicon of Love, the debut album from ABC. A truly magnificent album from the 1980s, which is in truth a concept album, although Martin Fry denies this. Opens with a track that could well have been a single. This is called Show Me.

A great way to open any album, never mind a debut album. Show Me starts with an orchestral opening and then into a synth intro. There could be no other band in ABC. Song was written by the band members Martin Fry, Mark White, David Palmers and Stephen Singleton and was considered as a single. In fact, almost all tracks in the Lexicon of Love could potentially be singles. Not a lot of albums that could apply to. In fact, four tracks from the album were released as singles, all of which made the UK Top 20. The band, who formed in Sheffield as Vice Versa in 1980, tried to fuse punk and disco and have music that had attitude, something that shines through in the next track, which is one of the most recognisable songs.

Oh, what a track. Poison Arrow was once again written by the band along with Mark Lickie and was the second single released from the album. The single was released on the 5th of February 1982 in both 7-inch and 12-inch formats and it peaked at number 6 in the UK. It was also ABC's first entry into the American charts when it got to number 25. It's a song about love not being returned, which is kind of the theme of a lot of songs in the Lexicon of Love, and Martin Fry's vocal is absolutely outstanding. Subsequent releases of the album have included a jazz mix of Poison Arrow and a lounge music version called Theme from Mantrap, which was on the B-side to the UK release. Incidentally, Mantrap was a video featuring songs from the album and was released in 1983. The video for the track sees Fry play three parts and also features Lisa Vanderpump, who would go on to star in The Real Housewives of Beverly Hills. A little bit of trivia there for you.

Another of Fry's Stories of Love, which is not returned. Many Happy Returns, in my opinion, would have made a great single. Starts off slow with Fry almost talking, then bursts into a typical ABC song. What a great track! The album Lexicon of Love was recorded at Sarn East, Abbey Road, Townhouse, A Good Earth Studios in London between autumn 1981 and spring 1982. The album was produced by Steve Brown and the legend that is Trevor Horn, with additional engineering by Gary Langan, Annie Dudley and JJ Jeselnik, who, along with Horn, would go on to form The Art of Noise in 1983. The album was released on Neutron Records in June 1982, while in the USA it was released by Vertigo. Now the next track we have for you is another one that was released as a single, and a damn good one at that. This is Tears Are Not Enough.

No, your ears do not deceive you. That was Tears Enough, which was the band's debut single, released on the 16th of October 1981 on both 7 and 12-inch formats. However, both versions are different from the album version, which you just heard, as it was remixed for the album by Trevor Horn. Very different from the single release. Song peaked at number 19 in the UK, whilst in America it was a B-side to Poison Arrow. But it introduced the band to the world and Martin Fry's famous gold lamy suit on their Top of the Pops appearance. New Musical Express named Tears Are Not Enough one of the best singles of the year, placing it at number 7. And we've reached the final track on side one of the vinyl released, and this is a song which I think would have been massive if it had got a single release. As I said to you, a lot of these songs should have got single releases because every song on the album is really, really catchy. And this is a song that closes out side one. This is called Valentine's Day.

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Ed Inside One, that was a track called Valentine's Day, another track by the band who tried to crack the seasonal market. Again, it was a band composition and was actually considered for a single release, but the record company decided to release Poison Arrow instead, and it's a massive fan favourite and a live staple. The personnel on The Lexicon of Love were as follows: Martin Fry on vocals, Mark White on guitars and keyboards, Stephen Singleton on saxophones, David Palmer on drums and percussion, and Mark Lickie on bass guitar. In addition to that, Andy Gray played trombone, Gaynor Sadler on harp, Joan Thirlwell on trumpet, and Anne Dudley on additional keyboards. So that's side one done and dusted on Dave's School Days. So I'm just going to flip this disc over onto side two, and it's a track that really needs no introduction.

Yeah, it's the Lexicon of Love on the Iron Man's album Almanac from ABC, and opening side two is a track that would go on to be ABC's highest charting single when it peaked at number four in 1982. That was A Look of Love, part one. Why part one, Dave, I hear you ask? Well, the song is in four parts. Part one is a verse that you just heard. Part two is an instrumental version. Part three is a different vocal version. And part four, which you will hear later on in the show, is a short instrumental version. And in 2014, all four parts were released as a 12-inch single. Check it out, it's really good. The lyrics are inspired by Fry's real-life breakup. And another interesting fact, because we like to hit you with interesting facts on the Iron Man's album Almanac, that the female goodbye vocal is by the person who actually dumped him. Fry said, "It's not a sweet love song. It's about getting your teeth kicked in when someone you trusted leaves you." Ouch. This is date stamp

Yeah, a track there called Date Stomp. It's another hidden gem on the album. One of my favourite ABC tracks, and another one about the joys and perils of romance. Fry's vocals sound as good as they ever have, but the outstanding part of Date Stomp is the brilliant harmony vocals. And again, a track that would have been a hit single, in my opinion. Yeah, I'd have released every track from it. After the Lexicon of Love's release in 1982, ABC went on a huge tour and expanded the band to an 11-piece as they toured Europe, USA and Japan, culminating with a show at Hammersmith Odeon on November 1982, which was recorded for the aforementioned Mantrap film. And in 2009, the band performed the album at the Royal Albert Hall in London with the BBC Concert Orchestra and the included producer Trevor Horn in the lineup. Next up, this is another top 10 single and another absolute classic.

You know what? Not only my favourite ABC song, but one of my favourite songs of the 80s. It's definitely in my top 10. That's absolutely brilliant. And on one that needs no introduction, All of My Heart was released as a single on the 27th of August 1982 and stalled at number 5 in the UK charts. In Ireland, it did much better, making it to the top 3. What do we think? Why did that only get number 5? That should have been a number 1. Another fan favourite, and some see it as a signature ABC song, I certainly do, and once again a band composition which All Music called a song that defines the band and indeed defines the early 80s. Again, it showcases Fry's ability to sing a ballad, and horns mixing on the track gives it a slight classical feel, a song which is catchy and able to sing along to. What more do you want from a pop song? Lexicon of Love is seen as an 80s classic album with an iconic cover, which was designed by Gerard Mankiewicz, who had worked with artists such as Rolling Stones, Susie Quattro, Elton John and the Yardbirds. Now this is the penultimate track on the original album, and it's called Forever Together. Enjoy, this is another classic.

That was called Forever Together, and it could well be the darkest love song ever written, which starts like the beginning of a movie before Fry's voice kicks in. But the real genius here on the track is Trevor Horn's production. It is utter brilliance. Fry commented on the album, "The main problem is that we never able to match the quality of the album. It was a perfect storm. Everything we did after that fell short of the Lexicon of Love standard." That's high self-criticism. And you know he's right. There ain't a bad track on the album, and certainly no fillers, as it entered the charts at number one and remained in the top 40 for almost a year, 50 weeks to be exact. It was the fourth biggest selling album in the UK in 1982, winning a platinum disc for an excess of 300,000 sales. Next up is the final track on the album, but hang around because we have a bonus track coming up before we go.

As I said earlier, The Look of Love was written in four parts, and that was part four, which closes out the original album, a superb instrumental version which contains horns and strings. You may recognise the close of the tune as Gary Davis used it on his Radio 1 show during the 1980s. When The Lexicon of Love was released, it was met with mixed reviews, with AllMusic calling it dense and noisy but frequently beautiful, and the BBC called it a landmark album in British pop. Whilst a lot of people criticised Trevor Horn's production as over the top, my view is that the production pushed it over the top to be the standout album that it is now. You're tuned into Shmoo FM, and I'm Dave Ironside with the Iron Man's album Almanac. We're at the end of side two of The Lexicon of Love by ABC, but as I says, there's a most excellent bonus track coming right up. Alphabet Soup was the B-side to the band's debut single, Tears Are Not Enough, and the 12-inch version, which you're about to hear, was included on the CD re-release of the album. It's a very catchy song, very cleverly written, as Martin Fly introduces himself and the rest of the band in the lyrics. And that will close out the show for The Lexicon of Love. Thank you for tuning in. If you like what you hear, tell your friends. And I'll be back next month, the first Sunday of the month, with another classic album. Until then, take care, my friends. And this is, of course, ABC with Alphabet Soup, the 12-inch mix.

0: From the Sky News Centre at 8, Sir Keir Starmer will promise strength through fairness after devastating local election results which have led many to question his leadership. The Prime Minister is giving a speech on what his government will focus on next. Backbench Labour MP Catherine West says she'll start the process of trying to oust him if she isn't impressed. But Business Secretary Peter Kyle insists the right man is in number 10.
1: Right now we have a leader who has shown he can meet the moment in different periods of time and different moments of challenge. Let's give him this moment moment to set out how he meets and will meet the challenges that we have right now.
0: 20 British people are being monitored in a hospital on the Wirral after coming off the cruise ship hit by hantavirus. One American passenger who disembarked has tested positive for the rat-borne disease, while a French person is showing symptoms. Iranian media says the country's rejected a proposal by the US to end the war because it would mean submission to Trump's excessive demands. Donald Trump claims Tehran's stance has no importance. There are also concerns about how the blockade of the Strait of Hormuz will affect the price of food. Mario Di Matteo has a tomato-producing business in Italy. He says costs have shot up.
2: It's already increased almost 50%.
3: 50%?
2: Yeah.
3: Compared to the couple of months of war.
2: Exactly. And the other very high cost that we are suffering now is the fuel, because all the tractor we use in the farm, it needs a lot of gasoline or fuel. Price is increased by almost 100% in Italy.
0: There's trouble brewing for tea lovers as the flavour of our favourite hot drink is under threat from climate change. A new report claims rising temperatures in places like India, Sri Lanka and Kenya are making tea taste more bitter. And it's being called VAR's biggest Premier League call yet. West Ham's late equaliser was ruled out for a foul on keeper David Raya.
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1: Something about you. Way I'm looking at you, whatever. Keep looking at me. Getting scared now. Right? Don't feel me, baby. It's just.

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0: From the Sky News Centre at 9. Sir Keir Starmer is getting ready to deliver a major speech as he tries to persuade Labour MPs to keep him in number 10. He'll promise to strengthen ties with the European Union. But political commentator Benedict Spence says there's a reason people are turning to other parties.
1: The former Brexit party and the party that gave us Brexit are currently polling pretty well. And the Prime Minister's big response to this to fix everything is Europe.
2: Yeah.
1: Good luck. Yeah. I just don't think it's quite the sell that perhaps he hopes it is.
0: The Prime Minister's speech will also outline how he'll tackle the cost of living crisis. A French passenger tested positive for hantavirus after being evacuated from the MV Hondius cruise ship. We're told her condition's deteriorating. 20 Britons on board are now quarantining in the UK. The fallout from the Iran war is expected to hit the British jobs market. 163,000 roles are expected to go this year, particularly in the energy-reliant manufacturing and construction industries. There are calls to ban popular quartz kitchen worktops over concerns they're causing an incurable lung disease. Cutting, grinding and polishing the stone has been linked to silicosis, which leads to respiratory failure. Australia has already banned the worktops after a surge in cases. Former stonemason Ryan Fenton, who lives in Ipswich, wants the UK to do the same.
3: The dust just is finer. It has a smell to it, has a taste to it.
4: 3 years ago, I had a stroke. They ran a load of testing. I had some shadowing on my chest. They didn't hold back. They literally told me that it could potentially kill you.
0: Arsenal boss Mikel Arteta says he's relieved after his side beat West Ham 1-0 in the Premier League last night. It moves them 5 points clear at the top of the table. And Adolescence was once again the big winner at another awards show, this time picking up 4 TV BAFTAs. The celebrity traitor...

0: Well, hello. We've dusted ourselves off. We're back. We had a breather and it was necessary. I am Steph. On the other side of the desk is Connor.
1: Hello. I got the dust off me, but I'm still covered in cat hair.
0: Oh, that's different. That's different. Yeah. You just need a really good lint roller or an absolutely fantastic Hoover.
1: I did lint roll. This is after the lint roll.
0: Oh, okay.
1: I
0: that's
1: out of my bedroom and into the general atmosphere of the living room. It was caked in cat hair immediately.
0: Okay, that's fair. Well, you know it's not you that rules the roost. It's the cats that do anyway. So
1: yeah, no, it's their house. I just live there.
0: Oh, yeah. That's the way it always is. This is Time Capsule. We are back in the vault, which is surprisingly less dusty than we are, which is telling you something. 99.8 Shmoo FM, DAB and online at shmoo.org.uk/FM. It is another day. It could be Monday, it could be Sunday, it could be any time. You could be catching us on Mixcloud, in which case I'm eternally grateful because it's nice to know that we're seen and heard everywhere. I'm staring at the computer. It says click to spin. That's the wheel of let's be clear on this. This is the wheel of my misfortune. Because I know that the likelihood of things working out for me, not great, but that's okay. It's all part of the fun. So I'm looking at the years we've got. We've got roughly around 20 years left that we haven't done.
1: That's still more than I think. Because I feel like we had like loads a few months ago.
0: Yeah.
1: I mean, that doesn't make sense. It's a decreased number over the course of time. But still, I still feel like that's a lot more months left than I thought there would be.
0: Yeah, there's no, according to what I'm seeing on the Wheel of My Misfortune, it says 20 entries. So, should we take a stab in the dark and see where it sends us?
1: I am ready.
0: You're ready. Well,
1: listo.
0: I can't say that I'm ready, but we'll see what happens.

0: We have a weighted wheel and it still didn't work out. No, I'm not kidding.
1: Work out for who?
0: Well, in the sense that with the years that are left.
1: Yeah.
0: I was staring at this thinking we were going to get something in the 1960s. We did not.
1: Oh, so all your weekend prep has gone out the window.
0: Yeah, absolutely. It's... isn't that par for the course?
1: Pretty much, yeah.
0: Yeah. Got 1976.
1: 76, okay.
0: 76 is the year.
1: Okay.
0: That's kind of a...
1: That's a good year.
0: No, it's actually a really good year.
1: I think it's a good year for albums as well.
0: And as I look at some of this stuff, I can see that the potential for something really, really good is definitely there. Because the 70s were good.
1: The 70s were good. Can't speak from personal experience, obviously.
0: Well, I have fleeting memories from the 1970s. Late 1970s, I'm pretty good. Before that, it's kind of a... It's kind of a bit of a hodgepodge as to what I can genuinely safely say that I remember. It's just kind of the way that it works. And 76, we hadn't left yet. We were still here. We were still here in Scotland. So, not, like, genuinely not terrible, but not...
1: Could have been better.
0: Yeah, because I was still wearing a school uniform in those days.
1: Mm.
0: That would have changed wildly had things gone the right way. Oh, wow. So... here's the funny thing, though. I have to pick a song before we start. And before I start diving through and taking a look at music. And I actually will admit to this, I picked a song from the 1970s.
1: Okay.
0: I actually picked a song from 1973.
1: So is there a bonus point on the line if I guess the year?
0: No, I just said it.
1: Oh, okay.
0: I did just say it. It was 73.
1: Okay, that's fine.
0: But... let's see how well you do with this one. And is it a... I don't think it's going to be a stumper. I think we're going to start with a stalemate. And actually, you want to know the truth? I'm totally fine with that. Let's see what it does.

0: Well, the title came to you relatively quickly.
1: Yes.
0: Well, given the structure of the song, the title actually came to you really quite quick, to be fair. And it was Feeling Stronger Every Day, and you said Stronger Every Day, and I said, yeah, I'll give you that. Now, the question is, who is it?
1: I am not sure. I might know this.
0: You actually probably do and just don't know you know.
1: But I feel like this is one I have like inadvertently listened to relatively recently in one medium or another.
0: Well, and this is one of those...
1: Because I thought you'd played it before.
0: Played this band several times.
1: Okay.
0: In different incarnations and so on and so forth. But it is the same band. Do I let you off the hook?
1: Yes.
0: Chicago.
1: Yeah.
0: And this is with the original lineup.
1: Okay.
0: This is because they've gone through three or four singers over the years.
1: Yeah, there's a few singers.
0: Well, Peter Cetera is the one that sort of gets the lion's share.
1: Yeah.
0: Just because when, what's his name, Terry Kuth passed away, actually in around 1976-77, Peter Cetera took over and was the lead singer for about 8 years. And then broke out on a solo career that was actually really quite successful as well. So then they got another singer, and I think the one thing I said about Chicago was that all of their albums are numbers.
1: Yes.
0: 'Cause the first one of theirs that I bought was the last one that Peter Cetera actually did, which was Chicago 17.
1: 17.
0: Yeah.
1: Wow.
0: Oh, yeah. And afterwards, I actually went bought a number of albums from the back catalog of Chicago, just because I quite liked them. Mm. But the first one I actually bought was 17.
1: Okay.
0: And there are what, probably six or seven songs off that album that I really went for.
1: Mm.
0: If back in the day, if I could get an album and I was getting anything above four,
1: yeah,
0: was sort of how I looked at an album. If I was looking at an album and there was more than four songs on there that I really liked, that was a must buy.
1: Okay.
0: Because one of the things that I learned, and I actually read this within the last couple of months, actually, one of the things that Canadian buyers would do was they would buy a whole album. They were actually the Canadian market, they were less likely to just buy the singles. If there was something really good, they'd go out and just buy the album.
1: Okay.
0: Instead of buying the singles. Yeah, mind you, when I was young and so on and so forth, it was the singles I was buying because that's what I could afford.
1: Mm.
0: It's not like I had a lot of scratch in my pockets. So
1: I'm buying everything.
0: Yeah. It used to be terrible going into a record shop. I'm not even gonna hide that fact. It was genuinely terrible going into a record shop because I would always see stuff that I wanted.
1: Yes.
0: And really wanted.
1: Yes, and that sensation still carries over to today, apart from the prices being ridiculous.
0: Yeah, actually.
1: Which is a good preventive measure, but also bad for my record collection.
0: Yeah, yeah.
1: It's a good preventive measure for the store as well, because who's paying that?
0: well, but then again.
1: People aren't buying records anymore, so they raise the prices.
0: Well, yeah, but I walk past. HMV on Union Street,
1: mm-hmm.
0: and I see what's in the window for albums, and I go, yeah, nah.
1: It's like 33 quid. It's like two for 60.
0: Yeah, not only that. It's like, who cares about Oasis?
1: Yeah.
0: Who cares? Like,
1: it's all like really new stuff as well. It's not
0: give
1: really
0: me, give me something. Like, no, granted. Granted, I might consider Sabrina Carpenter
1: uh-huh.
0: or something. Because I actually quite like some of her stuff.
1: Yeah. The first album's really good.
0: I
1: not for some. Her most recent.
0: Lana Del Rey.
1: Yes.
0: Lana Del Rey is another one. I quite like her stuff. Even some of Billie Eilish's stuff, I actually don't think is... put it this way, it would never make my top 50 list or anything like that, but it's like... it's worth a listen.
1: Mm-hmm.
0: And then I look at the stuff that I'm never going to see here because there's no way that they're going to ever get released here because of the things that we talked about that started Time Capsule in the first place. Mm-hmm. where things get released, or the when and the how, especially for physical copies.
1: Yeah.
0: And you can get them from other markets, but my God, you're going to pay. Well, it's like one of the things that I used to love is getting a Japanese import.
1: Yeah.
0: Because the disc, the records were thicker, and it's like they were stronger.
1: Yeah, and they also have bonus content.
0: Oh, yeah. Oh, yeah. And then you look at the liner notes and you look at all of this other stuff. It's like, we never got that. No, we never got that.
1: I know. What's this hour-long DVD bonus feature that's like the creating of the record? That's,
0: oh, yeah.
1: Like, what? We didn't get that.
0: And some
1: I love those videos.
0: Some of it's absolutely brilliant.
1: Yeah.
0: And even if it's not, the kitsch factor is great as well. Mm. You know, it just is. breathe. Right, 1976. There are some really big stories from 1976. But the one I'm going to hit first is one that actually genuinely mattered to me growing up. And just not at this point, but within a couple of years, it actually started mattering to me. And it was the kind of thing that, let's just say, they're still of significant influence today. In 1976, Apple Computers were formed by Steve Jobs and Steve Wozniak. April of 1976, and the company was created with the intention of developing small, easy-to-use computers that could be used at home or in offices, what we now refer to as the personal computer. And they were emphasizing graphics, portability, and simple user interface. And the first one that they released was the Apple I. And, of course, it was improved and so on and so forth. The first one I actually used was an Apple II. Back in the day when the paint program, you actually had to plot individual pixels. Yes, I am that old. Somebody smacks me, the dust is just going to sail off me. But interestingly enough, though, the mid-80s to the mid-90s, Apple was not really relevant.
1: Not really, not to the scale.
0: Actually led to them firing Steve Jobs. And then, of course, he comes back in the early 2000s, and you now get the iMac, the iPod, iTunes, and iPhone. I remember playing with an original Macintosh. God, that does make me feel really old.
1: Because of the Macintosh part.
0: Well, just that it was not long after this, probably the second generation of Macs, I realized that things were changing really, really rapidly. And if I wanted computers, Apple was not going to be the way to go for me. Because I don't like being told no, and I don't like told I can't do something. And you could start to see that was happening, that they didn't want you to use anything from anybody else. Mm. So that was it. Now, the other one that I want to do this hour, the CN Tower in Toronto was completed and became the tallest freestanding structure in the world. June of 1976 is when the CN Tower opened. It was a little over 3 years of construction, and it's 1,815 feet tall. And it held the title of the tallest freestanding structure until, 2010?
1: Oh, is this what you said? I thought it was earlier than that.
0: No.
1: I thought it was like mid-90s or something.
0: No, 34 years. And it was the British that took it over. And it's, they've had rides coming from it, restaurant, shopping opportunities. And, of course, when it was built, it was built as a functional tower as well. So it wasn't just it wasn't just built as a basically an attempt for a record.
1: Like the tower in, is it New Zealand? Is it the Sky Tower?
0: Yeah.
1: So the Wellington one, the one that's just got like a big spike on top of it, it's like another extra 75 feet or something.
0: Yeah, well, the CN tower, though, was used for radio, television, and cellular data transmission.
1: Mm-hmm.
0: So it still does all of those things. And in 1995, it was categorized as one of the wonders of the modern world. So, yeah, that's something kind of impressive, actually, when you think about it. And I have been there many, actually, 30 years ago? Yeah. Mm-hmm. Yeah, it was about 30 years ago was the last time I was at the CN Tower. So it's a significant length of time. Actually, maybe slightly longer than that.
1: It's a significantly length of tower.
0: Well, yeah, it's 1,800 feet tall. It's and I've been in buildings that were taller as well, because I've been to the Burj.
1: Mm.
0: And I've been to the Ping An Tower, which is in Shenzhen. And it's not quite that tall. It's not as tall as the Burj or as the CN Tower. It sits, I think it's 1,600 feet tall. And
1: big.
0: Looking down from the observation deck is something.
1: Mm.
0: You're genuinely looking down 1,500 plus feet.
1: It's about unnerving.
0: Funnily enough, it didn't bother me. I don't have the fear of heights, so that's always a good thing in my estimation.
1: I think I got a fear of heights like after a certain height.
0: Oh, so you're good to a point.
1: Good to a point, yeah. Like we were on top of the Rockefeller Center.
0: Okay.
1: Because you could see.
0: Oh, you were at 30 Rock.
1: Yeah, because you can see the Empire State Building from there, but you can't see the Empire State Building when you're standing on top of the Empire State Building.
0: Well, yeah.
1: Because it's just, yeah, perspective sort of thing. But yeah, like, while we're getting on the elevator, like, I was fine, and then just, like, a certain, like, I guess I got, like, to the three-quarter point before the viewing deck, and then something just, like, dropped, and I was just a bit really bit iffy about going on top.
0: Well, no, I understand how that can happen. It's just, that's not something that's ever happened to me.
1: No. Because I've been up, like, at the top flight of, like, flats or something, and Scotland's, like, completely different to be
0: yeah.
1: like, on the top of, you know, 30 Rock.
0: Well, I sort of look at the flat I lived in, the two highest flats I lived in Shenzhen. I lived on the 27th floor, and I lived on the 20th floor.
1: Yeah.
0: And I was fine with both.
1: Mm.
0: Neither one of them. In fact, I used to stand out on my balcony, look across an actual motorway, just to see what was right there, because essentially there was a retaining wall and an eight lane motorway.
1: Too many lanes.
0: And then look straight across to the area, literally across the road, and I could actually see the outside edge of a flower market.
1: Mm.
0: And a couple of hotels, and so like there was a Doubletree Inn and such that I could see
1: yep.
0: from my flat. So it's definitely built up, but meh, it didn't bother me. And I went through I went through a typhoon in my first flat.
1: Damn.
0: And that was the 27th floor. And I will say, yes, I felt the building sway. It swayed. Oh, it swayed. Yeah.
1: Terrifying.
0: But it's amazing. It's amazing how you can sort of steel yourself and there's resolve in, I'm getting through this. Mm. And if that didn't bother me, I wasn't really worried about much else. Because right below me, there were a number of cars that got absolutely in that typhoon.
1: Yeah,
0: just crushed by trees falling on them. And yeah. I was 27 flights up, so it was all good. Just it meant that we were trapped for a couple of hours because the power went out, so it meant the lifts weren't working and anything. And I have had to do 27 flights of stairs. I don't recommend it to anyone.
1: Yeah, that's not fun.
0: No. Oh God, I was so actually. Do you know what? Going down is not necessarily any better than going up.
1: It's the less evil route.
0: Oh yeah,
1: I feel like going up. Yeah, but your legs would be hellish.
0: But your legs don't. You don't think you have to stop on the way down.
1: Yeah.
0: And realistically, every few flights you should be stopping on the way down just to give your legs a little bit of a break.
1: Mm.
0: Now, I have a song prepped I definitely don't think it's going to work, but it's one that I want to – I'm not exactly shooting my shot with this because I usually flat out say that this is it. But this one is a little different because there could actually be a bonus question at the end for it.
1: Okay.

0: So how did I do?
1: Quite well, I'd guess.
0: Okay.
1: Probably.
0: I guess probably. Well, you got the title.
1: Yes.
0: And so the title is Welcome Back.
1: It is indeed.
0: That was not that difficult.
1: No.
0: Now, I did say that there could be a bonus question.
1: Turns out there was two bonus questions.
0: Yeah, it turns out there are two bonus questions. And I genuinely, since I pulled up at the curated file, I've been mulling these over, even as we were doing the last segment. It's like, do I want to? And it's, yeah, I do definitely want to. So you haven't got who it is.
1: No.
0: Okay.
1: Was I close, though? I had a few guesses. I think they were kind of similar.
0: Well, I understood where your guesses were going.
1: Yes.
0: I totally got where the guesses were going and where they were coming from. It genuinely made sense to me, especially when you said somebody like Leon Russell.
1: Uh-huh.
0: I could actually see that.
1: Because Randy Newman
0: Randy Newman for obvious reasons.
1: Yeah.
0: And yeah, that actually made sense. The guy's name is John Sebastian.
1: Okay. Is this a solo performance sort of thing?
0: Yeah.
1: Oh, okay.
0: Yeah, no. This is not like a group. This is
1: a band.
0: Nope. Where do you think now? Granted, this was the number 58 song according to Billboard for 1976.
1: Okay.
0: So it was that, and that's the year end chart. So it's the compendium. It was number 58.
1: Okay.
0: Now, what do you think its most? How do I want to ask this? What do you think is its most relevant medium? Just as a radio song, or were somewhere else that it would actually show up with regularity?
1: Sports events for returning athletes.
0: No.
1: Okay.
0: Okay. That's sort of my one little clue when I tell you this. This is actually a TV theme song.
1: Oh, okay. Yeah, that also makes sense. Is it Cheers?
0: No.
1: What is the alternative Cheers?
0: No, because Cheers is the early 80s.
1: Okay.
0: Yeah, you're looking 81, 82.
1: See, I always think that's a lot earlier than that for some reason.
0: No, it's 81, 80, it's 81, 82 is when it started. And then it ran for at least 9 years.
1: Yeah. Then it went to Frasier.
0: Yeah. Yeah, the same production group went to Frasier as a spin-off. Mm. But the title of the song is actually really important.
1: Okay.
0: For the show that it was the theme song for.
1: Is it for someone coming back from Vietnam?
0: Coming back, but not Vietnam.
1: Okay.
0: So there's two questions.
1: Yes.
0: What is this sitcom that this was the theme song for? And who became its breakout star?
1: Is it to do with like some form of military thing?
0: No.
1: No, nothing like that.
0: Nope.
1: Welcome back. I'm not sure. I think I have vaguely heard this.
0: That's the thing. With your... with your overall knowledge of pop culture in general.
1: Yeah, it doesn't always benefit me.
0: Well, no, but this is something that should theoretically be in your wheelhouse.
1: Okay. I feel like I might know the breakout star more than I might actually know what show it is.
0: You're definitely aware of who the breakout star was.
1: Is the show entering its debut?
0: Yes.
1: Just now, like around about the same time as this? Right, okay. 76. It's not that. Is it a family comedy, like a situation comedy?
0: No.
1: It's a drama.
0: No, it's a sitcom.
1: That's a situation comedy stuff.
0: Yeah, but you said family.
1: Right, okay.
0: So because that actually factors into very little.
1: So that's its own subgenre thing as well.
0: Yeah.
1: 76. Oh, I feel like I should know this.
0: It's
1: a big one though, right?
0: Well, it ran for 4 years.
1: 4 years.
0: It was on ABC.
1: Wings.
0: No. See, Wings is slightly later too. That's
1: Wings is also the A's.
0: Wings is slightly later. And then Because the thing with Wings, we can get into all of the stuff about Tim Daly and...
1: It's an old family guy in Friends of Steel season, but I thought it
0: was... Oh, yeah, there's loads. Well, because of where it takes place, because it takes place in Rhode Island.
1: I think this will take too much time to pass.
0: Okay. I'm gonna lay it out for you.
1: Okay.
0: The show was Welcome Back, Cotter.
1: Cotter,
0: K-O-T-T-E-R.
1: Right, okay.
0: And the breakout star was John Travolta.
1: Yeah, right, okay. Yeah.
0: No, because this is pre Saturday Night Fever and Urban Cowboy and all the rest of it. He played a character named Vinny Barbarino.
1: Barbarino.
0: He was Vinny Barbarino. And actually, the guy who was Mr. Cotter, because it all takes place in a high school.
1: Yes.
0: The guy who was...
1: Is it the Colonel from MASH?
0: No.
1: No.
0: No. Actually, the guy was a comedian by the name of Gabe Kaplan.
1: Okay.
0: Who, in later years,

0: When you were talking about 70s stuff, the one that I was hoping you were going to look at as a parallel was Chico and the Man.
1: No, that's the same sort of thing as Welcome Back, Carter. It's just like one of those names that I vaguely recall seeing at some point. For me, I think we talked about it like a few months ago.
0: Well, for me, it was about Freddie Prinze.
1: Yes. Yeah.
0: And him being a breakout star as well under the same circumstances. Just, there are some strange things about 70s television that are actually surprisingly good. Now, how do we want to score this, to score it fairly? Do I take the points for having the answers to the bonus questions, or...?
1: I wouldn't put them on the score thing, because, again,
0: there's bonuses. Other than being able to provide a little bit of unexpected information, which is totally fine. Charts and films. We're going to do the films first.
1: Woo!
0: I'm going to start at number 20. And I'm looking at 1976. Wow.
1: It's quite a good
0: 22. Time. Well, no, it's just a title because I do not know either of these films. One, I recognize the title, the other one, I don't. And this is 22 and 21, respectively.
1: Okay.
0: And at number 22. Is Mother, Jugs, and Speed.
1: Is there commas in that?
0: Yes.
1: Okay.
0: It's Mother, comma, Jugs, and Speed.
1: Right. Okay, so these are three individuals.
0: Yeah, well, I'm guessing so.
1: Hopefully.
0: I know the title, and I know there's a reference to it, but it's sort of eluding me at the moment.
1: Okay.
0: And at number 21 is The Pom Pom Girls.
1: What?
0: You heard me right. Okay. And at number 20 is one I don't know.
1: The first two we've had seem like films that we find out like multiple years later that
0: they are comedies.
1: Some big star has like secretly invested in them.
0: Yeah, so but Mother, Jugs, and Speed. I seem to remember that there's actually a fairly decent reference.
1: Yeah.
0: To it that okay. would have been significant.
1: Does it not strike you as something that's like shadow backed by like or shadow financed by like Sloan or something?
0: Well, I'm looking at the two distribution companies. You have Crown International and Pacific International Films.
1: Okay.
0: Neither of whom I am even remotely aware of. Mm-hmm. So I wonder a little bit. And at number 20 is Across the Great Divide, which, again, I don't know.
1: Yep, no idea.
0: And at number 19 is a good film. Is a really good film from MGM Network.
1: Is that high up? Wow, okay.
0: No, Faye Dunaway, Peter Finch.
1: Yeah, no, but I thought it would be like a lot higher in terms of like just Billboard.
0: Yeah, but I'm looking at the amount of money that it made in 1976 dollars. And one of the things that it does do, this particular list for this year actually gives you the tickets sold. And it sold just over 11 million tickets.
1: It's a lot of tickets.
0: But I think what happened was with Network and actually with the film that comes next, which you would think would be higher. I think video releases helped.
1: Yeah.
0: I think they made a significant dent in the footprint that the film has. So number 19 is Network. Number 18 is Logan's Run.
1: I've heard of this multiple times.
0: Excellent film.
1: Yeah, you've banged on a bit before.
0: No, genuinely an excellent film, and the concept was really good. I wonder how different it would be if it was being made today. It's one of those ones that has not had that.
1: Mm.
0: They've not had a modern remake or anything.
1: Yeah, but sometimes it has been remade. It's just got a different name now.
0: Yeah.
1: And sometimes like the direct remakes are not accessible for reasons that make sense. Like all the Arne films that have been readaptated and remade are not as interesting. Do you know why they're not interesting? Because Arne isn't in them.
0: Yeah. No, you're not
1: wrong. That's why they sold. That's why they were fun to watch.
0: This one's going to surprise you, because I know you're going to know this film.
1: Okay.
0: Carrie.
1: All right, I know of it. I have seen it, like, once. I am not super massive on it, just because I'm not super massive on, like, horror films in general.
0: Yeah, it's the whole Stephen King element.
1: Yes.
0: Because I think this is the first one that he had adapted.
1: Yes.
0: So.

0: But Sissy Spacek and, let's face it, you've got, again, you've got another Oscar winner. Mm-hmm. Like, Stephen King manages to get Oscar winners in his films. It just happens. Number 16 is a Clint Eastwood film, The Outlaw Josie Wales.
1: I've not seen that one.
0: I saw it as a kid on television in the late 1970s. Mm. So it was one of those, because it used to have like night at something network, night at the movies.
1: Yeah.
0: And of course it was formatted for your screen and it was edited for television and so on and so on and so on.
1: Was that one of the last one of the last Western films he was like interested in doing at that point before he started like doing cop stuff?
0: Well, no, he had all.
1: That was like 20 years of Westerns.
0: Yeah, but don't forget, sort of long afterwards, he came up and did Unforgiven and so on and so forth.
1: Yeah, but that was after like a break, because I don't know when it started, like right about here, though.
0: So he'd already done his at least the first Dirty Harry film by this time.
1: Yeah, because that's what, 73
0: ish.
1: Yeah.
0: Yeah. So that's at 16. Number 15 is Taxi Driver.
1: Yeah, it's all right.
0: But these are the films that we look at and go, yeah, that's important, that's important, that's important. And they're not higher up.
1: No.
0: Which is kind of sad.
1: Yeah, but I think for Scorsese, like, none of his films, like, his films have always been, like, well-received and, like, well-respected and viewed, but they've never, like, done super really well, like, at the box office. Only the past, like, two or three of them have actually been done really well at the box office.
0: It's
1: an amazing movie.
0: You're also at that whole prestige thing at that point.
1: Yeah.
0: This is him being a jobbing director, doing good work, but it's the significance.
1: Different 70s cinema, yeah.
0: Yeah, yeah. Number 14 is Marathon Man, which is Dustin Hoffman.
1: I've not seen that one.
0: Number 13 is a really good film. It is a really, really good film. I'm not even going to hide the fact that I saw this the first time I was a kid. And I genuinely liked it. It's ridiculous, but it's funny. Murder by Death.
1: Where was you, Wang? We was worried.
0: Yes,
1: so that one. Yeah, I've not seen that one yet. I know Peter Falk's in it.
0: Yes,
1: I was trying. Well, you've got
0: Peter Sellers and Peter Falk.
1: Yeah, the cast for it is stacked. I just haven't actually watched it properly yet. But I know the line. Where was you, Wang? We was worried. Was like something that caught me off guard the first time I ever heard it, and I was laughing for like 10, 15 minutes.
0: Yeah,
1: it was amazing.
0: No, it's a fantastic.
1: It's just the delivery as well. It's so good.
0: So you got that. In at number 12 is The Pink Panther Strikes Again.
1: Yes.
0: A lot
1: higher up than I thought. But yeah.
0: Again, a good film. I'm going to stop with number 11. Actually, do you know what? I'm looking here. There's some really good comedies bunched together. Mm-hmm. Number 11 is The Silent Movie.
1: Is that the name of it? No idea.
0: You don't know this one?
1: No.
0: You have homework.
1: You seem more baffled than I am.
0: Now, I've known you for a while.
1: Yes.
0: And we both have a penchant for a certain director.
1: This is Mel Brooks?
0: Yes. The cameos in this are astounding.
1: The Silent Movie.
0: Yeah, just The Silent Movie.
1: Okay.
0: Came out the beginning of 1976. It's got Dom DeLuise.
1: Okay.
0: It's actually got Burt Reynolds.
1: Okay.
0: It's got Mel Brooks, of course. It's got Marty Feldman.
1: Okay. What? Right.
0: And it is exactly what it says it is.
1: This is something I need to rectify, apparently.
0: Yes. This came if I remember rightly, this came out before High Anxiety. I think the whole reason that this got made is because Mel Brooks agreed to do High Anxiety.
1: Okay.
0: Which was, again, a good film. I liked High Anxiety, but I liked The Silent Movie more.
1: I still need to watch High Anxiety.
0: Well, it's very much a 70s shrinky...
1: Yeah.
0: Mystery. kind of good, but The Silent Movie has a special place in my heart, let me tell you.
1: Okay.
0: I did not see that until I was in my mid-20s, the first time I saw it. And it happened to be on, and I watched it from the point that it was on, and then went and found a copy to watch the whole thing, because I had to. I loved it, and it is very much a silent movie.
1: Okay.
0: because he always wanted to do a silent movie, so he got one. Fantastic film. So yeah, that's where we are. We're at number 11, and even the next one, which we'll do in the next hour, is a comedy and a really, really genuinely, as far as I'm concerned, it's not a laugh out loud comedy.
1: Okay.
0: But so. I quite like it. And of its time, it was the first of what became a franchise of two or three films.
1: Okay.
0: Now you look confused.
1: Yeah, no, that should be a more obvious well, for things.
0: I'm trying not to I'm trying not to give away too much detail, because if I say who's in it, you're going to go, oh, wait a minute.
1: Yeah, we'll.
0: Yeah, I like being able to do that, though. That genuinely makes me happy that's an option.
1: Yeah.
0: So I will happily take that. It kind of feels really, really good to be able to do that. Oh, this is a good year for music, but I'm right. We'll do this.

0: There was not a single word sung, and you already had the title.
1: Yeah, some beats you just know.
0: Yeah, well, that, which is absolutely fair. And I figured my chance to get you is on the whodunit part.
1: Yeah.
0: Which is exactly how I know it's going to work. Now, you were able to mention Donna Summer.
1: Yeah,
0: who did do a version of it. Yeah. And we talked about Gloria Estefan and Miami Sound Machine doing a version of it in the late 80s, early 90s. That was actually really good.
1: And a version you'd had on the show before.
0: Yes.
1: And yeah, like I've heard like a few covers of this. And I don't actually know who the real version is. Donna Summer's the one that came to mind.
0: Yeah, and rightly so. But you see, I also watched you do something else that you do when it comes to music. And that is going through the process. Well, this sounds like it could be like,
1: Yeah.
0: Which is what I see you do all the time. And so it genuinely made sense. But this is Vicky Sue Robinson.
1: Who?
0: I rest my case. So this is one of those ones, one hit wonder. But the song has had so much greater a life than the performer.
1: Yes.
0: And this came out, this was the number 38 song actually for 1976.
1: I mean, it makes sense though for that.
0: So it did. It did do really well. But I'm looking at the songs that, because I am genuinely looking at the Billboard list, because I have it in sequence, and it just, yeah, it just the stuff that's ahead. I'm looking at one that part of me wants to play, but there's no way I'm going to play. Because of how high it is and the recognition.
1: Yeah.
0: Actually, it's higher than I thought it was for the year. I find that truly fascinating that it is considerably higher for the year than I would have expected. Great song. I genuinely like it. I've got some really short ones here too. Some really obvious ones. Like, okay, I'm going to say this flat out loud. This is the year 1976, so there's an absolute guarantee there's one song that I am not going to play.
1: Okay.
0: Bohemian Rhapsody.
1: Oh, okay, yeah. Well,
0: 1976, there is no way that I am going to play that song.
1: And it's not like nobody's not heard that song. Well,
0: but there you go. You just hit on exactly the reason why there is zero chance of me playing it. It just doesn't.
1: Like, I'm very selective when I hear it. Like, I would never go out my way to put it on nowadays.
0: Yeah. I'm actually much the same. There are other ones. From the same time, same album, and such that I will happily play.
1: Yeah.
0: Actually, truth is, when it comes to Queen, it's not too many that I won't play.
1: Mm.
0: But that one, just because it is so overdone.
1: Yeah, I don't know.
0: And I've seen the original video. I've seen the television presentation of it a load of times. But if I'm being genuinely honest about it, when it comes to that song, I only ever see a group of guys with long hair in an AMC Pacer.
1: Yep.
0: Banging out to it.
1: I think it was the first time I properly listened to it as well. So the first overlapping media was both Wayne's World and Bohemian Rhapsody.
0: Well, yeah, which makes sense.
1: And Foxy Lady, actually.
0: Actually, the other one, because coming off of that same particular soundtrack was Gary Wright and Dreamweaver.
1: Yes, yeah.
0: Because that was another one of those songs that got a resurrection and actually made its way back into the charts. It made it into the Hot 100 again, thanks to Wayne's World.
1: There's something else. Oh, Hey Mickey as well.
0: Oh,
1: also on that one. The Dreamweaver one rings a bell, but I can't think of that in my head at the same time.
0: Because
1: I recognize that, and I can like hear a hook
0: to the point where
1: in my head.
0: Yeah, but I have a funny feeling that if I started to play it, you'd go, "Oh, I know that one."
1: Yeah.
0: It's just a feeling that I've got that you would absolutely know that. So it's not that it handcuffs me. although it kind of does. It just it just means that I have to be more more creative, and I'm looking at stuff here from 76 and going, yeah, I would love to play that, but I've played it before, mm-hmm. or I'd really love to play that, but
1: it's ABBA.
0: Yeah, well,
1: it's really obvious.
0: Yeah, but what I would do, see, now that's, you just hit on one of the problems. If I was going to play ABBA, it would be at home and it would be for me.
1: Where I can't annoy you with your...
0: Actually, that's kind of it. The likelihood of having that work for me is really, really, really small. And it's not like I want to guarantee that I'm going to be on my own and sort of like best on best. Mm. But I'm going to be on my own and trying to go best on best. But I'm going to try and get you with this as we head to the news.

0: from the Sky News Centre at 10. Sir Keir Starmer is giving a speech setting out his response to huge local election losses. The Prime Minister is facing calls to resign after Labour lost more than 1,400 councillors. MP Catherine West says she'll trigger a contest if she doesn't like what she hears this morning. Reform UK's Nadine Dorries thinks the PM has failed in his duty.
1: Labour came to power 2 years ago on the back of a promise of growth. And that's what the country expected. And everything they have done since, whether it's workers' rights, national insurance contributions, everything they've done since has had a paralysing effect on the economy.
0: Two more passengers have tested positive for hantavirus after leaving the MV Hondius. 22 people arrived back in the UK after finally being allowed off the cruise ship last night. They're being monitored at a specialist hospital in Merseyside. Two men have been charged with murder after two teenagers died in a crash in Newport. It involved a motorbike and a BMW in the early hours of Thursday morning. New mothers living in deprived areas are twice as likely to take their own lives after giving birth compared with those living elsewhere. Dr. Livia Martucci is from the Royal College of Psychiatrists. She explains the reasons behind this.
2: They often have less support. Perhaps they have more of a fragmented family system, less financial resources. They might have other complications in their lives, such as abusive relationships or coping with alcohol or drugs.
0: The government insists tackling disparities within wider maternity care is a priority. There's a warning we're relying on harmful and unhealthy habits to manage our mental health. A charity claims self-isolation and doom-scrolling are some of the most common coping mechanisms. And have you noticed your cuppa tasting a little bit different? Scientists are warning rising temperatures in places like Kenya, India and Sri Lanka are making tea more bitter. That's the latest.
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0: 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Glad to have you along for the ride. And I don't know, I might have, I can't say stumped because Connor got both titles.
1: Yeah, thankfully, yeah.
0: One almost had him.
1: Yes. With a Hail Mary, because the line was only said once.
0: Well, actually, no, it said actually a couple of times.
1: Was it said a few times? I feel like I only heard it once. It just stood out to me.
0: Before the news, it was...
1: Sarah Smile?
0: Sarah Smile. You're going to be surprised when I tell you who. Hall & Oates.
1: What? Wait, what?
0: Yes.
1: Oh, that's ridiculous. Okay, fair enough.
0: Jeez. Oh, I like that. That makes me very happy. The surprise value is
1: I
0: worth
1: was
0: it.
1: In the complete different ballpark with my guesses.
0: Yeah, no, it was Hall & Oates, Sarah Smile from 1976. Right. And actually, believe it or not, was the number 11 track for the year, 1976. And the other one, which just ended...
1: was it's called Stand Tall.
0: Yes, it is. And you don't know who did it. It's a you know, but you don't.
1: And I feel like I've seen that title before. Like, yep. I feel like I know the phrase Stand Tall from being a song. But I feel like that's the first time I'd ever heard that song at the same time.
0: Okay.
1: But I also recognise the chorus for some reason.
0: Yeah.
1: But it might be one of those ones where, like, I know the hook, but I've never heard the song in full.
0: Okay. That's distinctly possible. Because that one's a Canadian one.
1: Okay.
0: But it's a Canadian one that had major international status.
1: Is it Stand Tall referring to a maple tree?
0: No.
1: Ah.
0: No. It's Burton Cummings.
1: Okay.
0: From BTO.
1: Yeah.
0: Not from BTO, from the Guess Who. This is one of his earlier solo tracks.
1: Okay.
0: And actually, this is before Hollywood started courting him.
1: Okay.
0: Because Hollywood did court him for some television and some film work. And I don't mean writing music. He also has a few legitimate credits as an actor as well. But yeah, this is part of that continuing story with the Guess Who, BTO, Burton Cummings on his own. And like, it's just, honestly, it should be turned into a movie. There's so much stuff there.
1: Yeah.
0: Just especially if you look at their early days, just kind of a mind blower that, like, who else is going to come up with a band name based on having sent records to radio stations under another name not getting played because they're always releasing music?
1: No, I really like films like that.
0: So it would have been absolutely perfect to do that. And it leads itself really, really nicely into the charts for 1976. Ah. We're going to start with Canada.
1: Oh, we not touched it. We just ripped through the whole thing.
0: Well, no, we're going to go through a chunk of it.
1: Okay.
0: Just because we didn't do it in the first hour, and I really want to get these in just because it's kind of cool. I'm looking at the sheer number of songs, and I actually, just ballparking, I think it must be close to 30 for Canada.
1: Wow.
0: Yeah.
1: Wow. That's a lot.
0: Yeah. Yeah, nobody had more than 4 weeks. Oh, no, one did. One did, and it wasn't until the very end of the year.
1: Okay.
0: So, started off for single week, Casey and the Sunshine Band with That's the Way I Like It.
1: Uh-huh.
0: And it was knocked off for a single week by the Bay City Rollers. Saturday night.
1: Okay.
0: And Silver Convention, and I actually don't know this song, Fly Robin Fly.
1: Okay.
0: I will own up to it. I do not know this song. And we get to the next week, which is the week of the 24th of January. And for the next 4 weeks, one of my all-time favorite one-hit wonders. Convoy, C.W. McCall.
1: Whenever we talk about that, I always forget how big of a presence and like actual like successful shelf life that actually had.
0: Yeah, that's...
1: Because like some of the songs that we talk about beforehand, like that are that are classics and have been classics for like that 50-year period, like did not have the same chart success at the time of the release as the Convoy song.
0: Yeah, no, mental. Convoy. Convoy has, it is something that's had a life of its own.
1: Yeah.
0: And the next one, what beat it out was the first time a song had been rearranged by its composer and get a second stint at number one.
1: Frankie Valli?
0: No.
1: I thought this was December.
0: Nope. Neil Sedaka, Breaking Up Is Hard to Do.
1: Oh, no, yeah, you've done this before. And I forgot.
0: Yeah. No, it's okay. The one that beat out Breaking Up Is Hard to Do, though, is Nazareth, Love Hurts.
1: Ah, okay.
0: Which is one of those ones that I would play but won't play for obvious reasons. But a single week. And that was beaten out by a single week, The Who with Squeezebox.
1: Yeah.
0: Yeah, it's like...
1: Wait, is Nazareth one of those bands you think that I would know?
0: Yeah.
1: Like, I know who they are, I don't know what they sound like.
0: Oh. I have to keep that in mind.
1: It's like one of those bands that my dad had, like, many a CD of, that I just know what exists, but, like, I have no idea what they are.
0: I had them on vinyl and cassette.
1: It's the same with, like, Magma and stuff like that. Like, okay. I know who they are. I know they're French and have, like, their own made-up language and stuff involved in their songs, but I don't know what they sound like.
0: Okay. No, this is actually...
1: Parkley James Harvest.
0: That's actually a pretty good...
1: We should do a band name bingo at some point.
0: Oh, the ideas. Make notes. Money Honey from the Bay City Rollers, a single week, and we're into March. The THP Orchestra with the theme from SWAT.
1: Okay.
0: Single week. Love to Love You Baby, Donna Summer.
1: Banger.
0: Single week.
1: Yeah, that makes sense.
0: Gary Wright, Dreamweaver, first time round.
1: I need to listen to this at some point in the interim.
0: Single week. Now, you said Frankie Valli.
1: Yeah.
0: Right?
1: December's around...
0: December 1963, yes. Oh, what a night.
1: Yes.
0: 1 week, the 10th of April.
1: So is that what happened? Was it called Oh What a Night first?
0: And then it's actually December 1963, and then in parentheses, Oh What a Night.
1: Yeah,
0: but it's one of those parentheses songs. The Captain Tennille got 2 weeks with Lonely Night, and in parentheses, Angel Face. Bohemian Rhapsody, 2 weeks. Boogie Fever by the Silvers, single week. Shout It Out Loud by Kiss, single week.
1: It's a great song.
0: Shannon by Henry Gross, single week. Wings, and one of my favorite Wings songs, Silly Love Songs, 2 weeks. Get Up and Boogie by Silver Connection got back in with another one for 1 week.
1: A lot of Boogie-related things.
0: Oh, it's 76, and remember, this is the cusp of disco.
1: Yeah, no, yeah.
0: Sweeney Todd got 3 weeks with Roxy Roller.
1: All right, yeah. I
0: love this.
1: Roxy Roller's quite a good one, isn't it?
0: Yeah, Roller's a great track. Roxy Roller is a great track, and then it's the Bryan Adams connection that makes me smile even more.
1: Yeah,
0: because Nick Gilder is the lead singer. Nick Gilder leaves, and Bryan Adams, because he can mimic Nick Gilder so well, becomes the lead singer. It was kind of cool. More, More, More by the Andrea True Connection. I like that one. It's got a great hook. Never Gonna Fall in Love Again, Eric Carmen, got a single week. The Starland Vocal Band with Afternoon Delight got 2 weeks.
1: A cover of?
0: No.
1: No.
0: But it is also a one-hit wonder.
1: Okay.
0: Because they allude to something by calling it an afternoon delight, and that's exactly what they mean.
1: Okay.
0: Turns out that's really what the song is about. Gotta Get You Into My Life, The Beatles. The 14th of August.
1: In 76?
0: In 76.
1: Oh, okay.
0: Elton John and Kiki D, Don't Go Breaking My Heart, got 3 weeks.
1: Banger.
0: It's a fantastic song. Genuinely, on the upper echelons of my list of stuff. You Should Be Dancing, the Bee Gees, got a single week. Casey and the Sunshine Band are back with a single week with Shake, Shake, Shake, Shake Your Booty.
1: Great song.
0: Walter Murphy and the Big Apple Band got 2 weeks with a Fifth of Beethoven, which is actually not bad. I've only heard it a handful of times.
1: Wait,
0: but
1: what? The fifth of Beethoven.
0: A fifth of Beethoven.
1: Oh, right, okay.
0: If You Leave Me Now, Chicago, got 2 weeks. And one that I know I nailed you with last time, Disco Duck, Rick Dees and his cast of idiots. Steve Miller Band, A Single Week with Rockin' Me.
1: Oh, great song. That's a great album, to be fair.
0: Yeah, no, it is. It absolutely is. A Single Week for Gordon Lightfoot with The Wreck of the Edmund Fitzgerald.
1: Aha!
0: But only a single week. See, that's another one of those songs that instantly, if you say Gordon Lightfoot's name, the thing that comes to mind is The Wreck of the Edmund Fitzgerald.
1: Yes.
0: Instantly. And yet it only got a single week. And now we're up to the end of November, and the remainder of the year belongs to Rod Stewart.
1: Baggy Me?
0: No, that was 71. Tonight's the Night.
1: All right, okay.
0: Tonight's the Night is the one that did it. And you were jokingly talking about ABBA.
1: Yes.
0: And as we switch to Australia, because we've ended the year in Canada, as we switch to the land of Oz, the year begins with ABBA.
1: Okay.
0: Interestingly enough, Mamma Mia had the last 9 weeks of 1975 and the first week of 1976. And ABBA got beaten out by ABBA.
1: Okay.
0: SOS.
1: Okay.
0: And we are at... Oh, my God. I don't even know how to say this. Australia will be doing Australia things.
1: No.
0: In a level that will be...
1: Unparalleled. Unrivaled.
0: Discombobulating.
1: Okay.
0: And that's barely a word.
1: It's a great word, though.
0: It's fantastic. So for 6 weeks, the Ted Mulry Gang...
1: The what?
0: The Ted Mulry Gang in Australia. Mulry.
1: It sounds like a pack of 50s greasers.
0: It does, doesn't it? And when you hear the title of the song, you might actually think that. It's because it's called Jump in My Car.
1: I can smell the Brill Cream from here, man.
0: Oh, jeez. Yeah, I know. But it gets beaten out by C.W. McCall.
1: And Convoy.
0: And Convoy.
1: Hey.
0: So it had 4 weeks in Canada, had 3 weeks in Oz. Interestingly enough, Convoy gets beaten by Bohemian Rhapsody, okay. But only for 2 weeks.
1: Wild.
0: So Canada and Australia both are absolutely the same in how long it gets. And we're into March. Now, here's the Australia doing Australia stuff. From the 5th of April until the 12th of July. 14 weeks.
1: What?
0: 14 weeks.
1: 14 weeks.
0: Yes.
1: For one song.
0: For one song.
1: In Australia.
0: Yes.
1: Okay.
0: ABBA. Fernando.
1: 14 weeks for Fernando? Wow.
0: I'm not done yet.
1: Oh, okay.
0: Sherbet got the next 4 weeks for How's That? And I don't know that song.
1: I don't know that song, but that's it's a cricket phrase, isn't it?
0: Yeah. Yeah, I think so.
1: Kind of tracks for Australia.
0: Yeah, well, it would.
1: Big cricket fans are Australians, but that's still...
0: Yes, and the world's smallest cup. So many punchlines, so little time. Anyhow, so Sherbet gets beaten out by Fox with Single Bed for 3 weeks.
1: What? Okay.
0: Single Bed.
1: Never heard of that.
0: Elton John and Kiki Dee get a single week with Don't Go Breaking My Heart. And we're now at the end of August. For the next 8 weeks, ABBA, Dancing Queen.
1: That's insufferable. What?
0: So we're now at the end of October.
1: Right, I can do 8 weeks with Mamma Mia here that other day. Never mind Dancing Queen.
0: Brian Ferry gets 2 weeks with Let's Stick Together.
1: This is post Rock. Is this first post Roxy? No.
0: No, this before. No, Roxy Music's still around.
1: Okay.
0: So I don't know if this is just a side project or if it was all over. Because I seem to remember Roxy Music still releasing stuff in the early 1980s.
1: Yeah, no, I know they had like one or two big hits, but I can never remember when like they started. I just know they were big in the 80s.
0: Oh, yeah, this, unless, because I don't think this predates, because it usually goes the other way.
1: Sometimes, yeah.
0: For the next 6 weeks, ABBA.
1: Again?
0: Money, money, money.
1: Okay, fair.
0: And the last week of 76 and the first 4 weeks of 77 belong to Chicago. If okay. You leave me now.
1: Okay.
0: And that actually, that is like genuinely a really great song. But that's what I say. So you've like 30 songs in Canada. 8, 9, 10, 11, 12, 13 songs in Australia. You can't make this stuff up.
1: No, I think that's one of the more, that's probably the most Australian year we've had.
0: I think so. I think so. It's definitely definitely got to be right up there from just shock value, I suppose. It just kind of a mind blower. So are we tied at this point?
1: Yes, we are currently in a stalemate of 5 points to 5.
0: Okay, which is kind of what I figured. And I've actually done the whole charts. So as I look at this stuff that I've got, oh, here we go. I'm waiting for it. I'm waiting for it. I'm waiting for it. Don't let me down.
1: Dumb broke.
0: Yeah, it doesn't
1: The song was too powerful to be played.
0: Yeah, well...

0: Well, you got the title.
1: I did get the title.
0: Yes.
1: But I don't know if I've heard that song before.
0: Well, see, you might have. In fact, you definitely will have heard this group.
1: Okay.
0: Because I have played this group.
1: Oh, no.
0: Separately. At different times. So, only 16. And the group is Dr. Hook and the Medicine Show.
1: Ah, okay.
0: Cover of the Rolling Stone.
1: That's Rolling Stones?
0: No, they did a song called Cover of the Rolling Stone. that was kind of funny, kind of catchy.
1: Is that the one you played the last time?
0: Yeah, no, I have played it just because it's... one of those ones is like, I love songs that are different and sort of tell a story. I think that's why I like singer-songwriters so much. Because you get something a little more personal when it comes to that kind of music. Mm. And so this song, this is one of those songs that could easily be, I don't want to say canceled, but moved to the side.
1: Yeah.
0: And yet just because of the title. But if you listen to the song, there's an admission there that both of them were too immature. Mm. So that sort of changes things up just a little bit. And, I mean, you think about it, that happens to a lot of us. I was way too young. I shouldn't have done. But the immaturity wins out at different points. Mm-hmm. And that's kind of how it works. Which is totally fine. Just it happens that way. Now, a couple of quick other stories from 76 that I want to do, because I think they're kind of important for a lot of things. 1976 was the first flight of the Concorde.
1: Of the Concorde?
0: The first commercial Concorde flight took off in January of 1976 as regular passenger service began. There were two simultaneous ones, from London to Bahrain and another from Paris to Rio. The Concorde could carry about 100 passengers and flew at much faster speeds than typical aircraft, of course, with a cruising speed of about 1,350 miles per hour and could fly between London and New York in just under 3 hours, cutting the travel time in half for most flights. And, of course, they were retired from service in 2003 because of safety concerns. Because I remember I saw the video of that last flight. And got a Chinese one, too. Hua Guofeng replaced Mao in 1976. Because Mao had a dirt nap, and Hua Guofeng became the new leader on the 7th of October. And one of his first tasks was ordering the arrest of the Gang of Four, which included they were considered treasonous. And the key element out of all of this was it ended the Cultural Revolution. And that's massive because of what the Cultural Revolution actually did to China. Was just brutal. Just absolutely horrendous. And because it was an Olympic year, I have an Olympic story. Nadia Comăneci won 3 gold medals at the Montreal Olympics in gymnastics with 7 perfect scores. Mm. She was 14.
1: Damn.
0: She became the first gymnast to be awarded a perfect 10 for her uneven bar and then went on to garner 7 perfect scores through the rest of the games. She went on to win medals also in the games held in Moscow in 1980.
1: Wow.
0: Yes. Yeah. No, absolutely. To the point where if you see, and there are video, there's video out there from coverage from the 1976 games. They didn't have a scoring system. the electronic boards of the time
1: yeah.
0: could not do a 10. It was 1.0.
1: Okay.
0: And they had to agree that that 1.0 was going to be 10. Because you could do 9.9.
1: Yeah.
0: But you actually could not do a 10. Because the system, it's almost like having to rewrite code for something.
1: Yeah. Yeah.
0: Because there aren't enough digits.
1: Yeah.
0: And that was the...
1: the string limit was 56 characters, but the string yeah. itself was 256 characters.
0: Yeah, exactly. This is kind of amazing when you think about it.
1: Yeah.
0: It blows my mind that this was not that long ago in the grand scheme. You know,
1: yeah, it's still a mind-blowing result for any
0: oh, yeah.
1: sport. Like, that's unbelievable. Nine perfect scores?
0: Seven perfect scores.
1: And, yeah, but that was in one.
0: And then more in Moscow.
1: Yeah.
0: Yeah, it just, like, just.
1: Unparalleled just, bars.
0: Well, absolutely. Absolutely. It just kind of, it is kind of a mind blower in the grand scheme.
1: Uh-huh. Everyone else is mind blown.
0: What's that?
1: The amount of albums that came out in 1976 that are amazing.
0: Yeah, actually, let's do a really long list. We'll do films next time. I want to hear your list.
1: No, okay. So this is before I get to my top five list. This is just the list that I have written down in the past 5 minutes of like big albums that have come out this year because it's actually ridiculous. So one of them that I have not actually heard of, but I'm fully aware has had a shelf life all its own, is Frampton Comes Alive.
0: Oh,
1: Peter Frampton. Because apparently that everyone had that album when it came out. This is a known thing.
0: You remember I joked a while ago about everybody having Fleetwood Mac rumors?
1: Rumors, yeah.
0: This is the same.
1: Era, everyone had Frampton Comes Alive.
0: Oh, absolutely.
1: And then following on from that, to start things off continuously, Destroyer
0: yep.
1: from Kiss, mm-hmm. massive, great album. I Want You from Marvin Gaye,
0: yep.
1: fantastic album. Jailbreak from Thin Lizzy,
0: yes.
1: great album. High Voltage / Dirty Deeds. I know they're technically not the same album, but I'm counting them as the same album because one of them is an Australian release, one of them is not an Australian release.
0: Yeah.
1: Yeah, blah, blah, blah.
0: And that's, but doesn't that just smack of everything that we do with Time Capsule?
1: Pretty much, yeah. I think High Voltage does have like a bit more original song.
0: It does.
1: It's still mostly a duplicate of album. Fly Like an Eagle, as we mentioned earlier, Steve Miller Band, fantastic. Ages of Fortune from Blue Oyster Cult is a good one. It's the only one I've actually properly listened to.
0: Wait a minute, because Blue Oyster Cult, I never actually had the albums. I had those collection.
1: The compilation things.
0: Yeah, the compilation things. Yeah. So, because the one for me for Blue Oyster Cult is Don't Fear the Reaper.
1: Yes, so that's from Ages of
0: Fortune. That's what I thought.
1: Yes. I'm surprised I had to tell you that. That's
0: baffling to me. Just, but it's like, and then going into working in radio, there are so many, I did an album cover quiz.
1: Mm-hmm.
0: And I did absolutely horrendously bad, despite knowing every song on that quiz.
1: Because it's just
0: I didn't know the album covers. Because those singles I had in my hot little hand. Either on vinyl, on cassette, or on CD.
1: Mm-hmm.
0: But actually having the physical album?
1: Yeah.
0: No.
1: Yeah, yeah. Yeah, there's a whole different experience. Also quite helpful, because I was in Groucho's a few weeks ago.
0: Mm-hmm.
1: Like, they've changed that to a bar now.
0: Yeah.
1: Well, I didn't know. Blame my mind. But it's actually really cool on the inside. But, like, all over their walls, they've got, like, non-stop album covers.
0: And that goes back, because they were forced to close.
1: Yes.
0: They were forced to close for financial reasons.
1: Yes.
0: And when it was reopened and the name was kept, they decided we're going to keep the elements that we can keep,
1: uh-huh.
0: which is why you see what you see. Yep. And I've been into Groucho's once since reopening, and next time I'm down in Dundee, I'm going back.
1: Yeah, no, it was a lot of fun, and I spent like most of my time ignoring the conversation my friends were having so I could try and name all the albums that were on the wall, because there was loads.
0: I get that.
1: It was great. So after Blue Oyster Cult, Royal Scam, Steely Dan, great album. Boston by Boston. It's quite a big release, that one. This one's not really super massive, but I like it. It's Calling Card, Rory Gallagher.
0: Okay, see, I don't know that one, so.
1: It's an excellent album. Made in Europe by Deep Purple.
0: Mm.
1: Live album, but it's a great live album. And then the last two, and these, so this is new knowledge to me. I just learned about this about 3 minutes ago, was that these two albums came out within 2 days of each other. And then when I say the names of the album, that will blow your mind in comparison to like their impact on the wider sphere of music.
0: Okay.
1: So the first one is A Day at the Races by Queen.
0: Yeah.
1: And then and 2 days before that was Hotel California.
0: Those were 2 days apart?
1: 2 days apart. December. December 8th and 10th.
0: Okay. I thought there was a gap because I've had both of those.
1: No, like one of the things I have noticed when I'm going through like the years for like my own top five list is like some of these are like in the same breath away from each other, and like again like from the wider impact of like those are classic rock albums, yeah, or classic pop albums or whatever. Like the fact they come out with like 2 days like in that period of time is like mind blowing because you don't really see the impact those albums are going to have like on the day they're released.
0: I think of a Day at the Races. I think of all of the stuff in that album sleeve.
1: Because, yes, a lot of the liner folds for it is quite detailed, yeah.
0: Yeah, it's just... Wow. And of course, I had the Hotel California, but I never had it on vinyl. I had that one on CD.
1: Yeah.
0: But A Day at the Races, I had on vinyl at one point. And... I actually tried to track down the poster for Bicycle Race.
1: Yeah, I wonder why.
0: Just for the sheer rarity of it, because if you have a copy of that, oh my God, please make sure you're taking care of it.
1: Is it worth the monies?
0: It's, five figures.
1: Wow, okay. For a poster, that's ridiculous.
0: It's because they got destroyed, or they ended up on walls.
1: Mm-hmm.

0: between Red Dogs, but I'd say Small Change is probably more impactful to me at this point. Zoot Allures from Frank Zappa. It's not very often we have Frank Zappa and Tom Waits mentioned in the same top five, but here's an overlap. Zoot Allures is fantastic. Very, very good guitar work. Have we... And this is a triple header, pretty much, for this show, more than anything. 2112 from Rush.
1: Ah.
0: Top to bottom. Excellent prog rockiness. Probably, I wouldn't say the best Rush album. It's definitely up there. Moving Pictures for me is the best Rush album.
1: No, I'll give you, I will give you that, yeah.
0: Definitely, like, as impactful and, like, inspirational in that, but, like, there's a bit more catchiness on Moving Pictures.
1: Mm-hmm.
0: Songs in the Key of Life, Stevie Wonder, again, top to bottom, absolute bangers. And then, last but not least, is Rainbows Rising. Because Stargazer is one of the greatest metal songs of all time.
1: Yeah, okay.
0: I will be in the lobby if anyone wants to fight me.
1: I will go with you pretty much on all of that.
0: But, like, I mean, even just, like, my top five on top of the layer, like, probably Zoot Allures is probably the least, like, consequential one there. But, like, in comparison, like, that volume of albums is... That's mental. Like,
1: no, 76...
0: For 1 year, like, those albums are ridiculous.
1: 76 is absolute... When it comes right down to it, there are certain years, and let's face it, everybody, the consensus these days is 1984. No, I can make some... I loved the music in 1984.
0: I mean, I'd put 76 forward is, like, definitely one of those sort of years. That's
1: that's actually what I was going to say, is there are the I'll fight you moments for certain years. And I genuinely do think it varies based on where you are and the what gets released and the when and the how and so on. So it works on a lot of levels. Mm-hmm. So, yeah, I absolutely... Totally get that.
0: I think we should do this for the great reset of years in the wheel. Is we'll just have our own top five albums for that year, and then we'll put it against, like, a general top 10 list and see where we are, or where we agree and disagree.
1: Okay, actually, I think that would. Yeah, actually, I genuinely think that would be, because it's different when you look at an album as opposed to a single.
0: Yeah.
1: You can look at a single and go, oh my god, that's a fantastic song, and so on and so on and so on.
0: Mm. Or sometimes that album's only successful because that single's on it.
1: Yeah.
0: Yeah.
1: Yeah, absolutely. So I got one here. I figure you're going to get the title.
0: Okay.
1: In fact, I'm almost certain you're going to get the title, because I don't see how this is difficult from a title standpoint.
0: Okay.
1: And this one's also quite short. So you don't have as much time to think about this.
0: Okay.
1: Let's see if I can get you with it.

0: Now, this actually became one of those yacht rock songs in the 1980s.
1: Okay.
0: But this is 1976. Yeah. So it's AOR, or what we would refer to as album-oriented rock, despite the fact that this is a somewhat shorter song.
1: Yeah.
0: You got the title.
1: Yeah.
0: I'd really love to see you tonight.
1: Yes.
0: But you have no idea who did it.
1: No, I have a vague recollection, but I was also wrong about all my guesses. but I recognize that you've played it before.
0: Yeah.
1: I have been caught off guard. I've been had.
0: So it is by a duo. England Dan and John Ford Coley. And they are both California guys. Actually, Dan Seals, who is England Dan, went on and actually had a fairly decent AOR slash country career going forward. In fact, he had a massive hit in the mid-1980s with a song called Bop.
1: Okay.
0: Just stupidly catchy song.
1: Big pop.
0: And so it ended up on multiple charts. John Ford Coley performed. Actually, I watched an interview with him a few months ago. He's still got his fingers in the music business, even now. He's basically, let's face it, we're talking a 50-year-old song. He's basically retired now, but he's obviously he's not out performing or anything. These days, he's not like certain ones from the same era that are still out watching. You watch him whether or not to see them coming on stage in with a Zimmer frame.
1: I don't know. There was jokes about that like 20 years ago for the Rolling Stones.
0: Oh yeah,
1: they're still going.
0: I know. But they're in their 80s.
1: Yeah.
0: but that's scary at another level too. Is that there's nobody there to replace them. You know?
1: We kind of knew that.
0: Oh, yeah.
1: Yeah, but I feel like that's definitely like a continuing thing where like the bigger bands are gone.
0: Yeah. Yeah, they are.
1: And I think it's all big solo acts now.
0: So let's take a look at films. I left you with your homework, the silent movie.
1: Yes, which I have taken note of.
0: Good. I won't be quizzing you on it right away, but...
1: I haven't watched it yet.
0: Well, yeah, but it's your homework.
1: Okay.
0: It's your homework.
1: Yes.
0: In at number 10 is, and I preface this by saying it was the lead into a franchise, The Bad News Bears.
1: That was a franchise?
0: Well, there was three of those movies.
1: Oh, wow. I thought there was only one.
0: Okay. No, there ended up being three of them. Two of them had Walter Matthau. The third one didn't.
1: Okay.
0: And that's why I didn't want to say anything, because Walter Matthau becomes the coach of this Little League team.
1: Is that not called like... Young stars that are like...
0: Oh, future. Like Tatum O'Neill is in it.
1: Tatum O'Neill, no, that's not who I was thinking of. I was like, Sean Astin not in this. Or is that Rudy? No, that's Rudy I'm thinking of.
0: Yeah, that's Rudy. Because Sean Astin was too young to have done this.
1: Yeah, I think of that now.
0: But yeah. And at number 9 is the movie Midway. Which is about the Battle of Midway during the Second World War.
1: Right, yeah. Okay.
0: Number 8 is The Enforcer. And I want to say that's a Clint Eastwood movie, but I could be wrong.
1: I also thought Clint Eastwood, but I'm not sure.
0: I'm genuinely not sure enough to say.
1: Because it's one of the ones that's not. It's not a Dirty Harry film, but it's kind
0: it
1: of...
0: It is, but it isn't.
1: Yeah.
0: Yeah.
1: Because it's Deep Impact, the other one that I can't remember, that's not called Dirty Harry, the one that comes after Dirty Harry.
0: Yeah, because Deep Impact is the one that has... Deadpool.
1: Deadpool. Was that the second
0: one? Deadpool is in the 80s, and it's technically not a Dirty Harry movie, but it's got a very young Jim Carrey in it.
1: Right. Okay.
0: In at number 7 is The Omen.
1: It's the Damon one, right? Damien.
0: Sam Neill is actually in The Omen, in the original.
1: Is he not Damien?
0: Yeah.
1: He's the Damien.
0: Yeah. He is. In at number 6 is a phenomenal film for a lot of reasons. Actually, do you know what? I'm looking at these films and like, with a couple of exceptions of what's left, it's like, yeah, these were good.
1: Mm-hmm.
0: So you have The Omen at 7. At 6 is All the President's Men.
1: That is a good film.
0: That is a fantastic film. Just a fantastic film. And at number 5 is one I know you like and we've actually talked about in previous thingies because of who's in it.
1: Okay.
0: It's Gene Wilder and Richard Pryor.
1: Wait, what?
0: Silver Streak.
1: Oh, I haven't seen that one yet.
0: Oh
1: no! Yeah, this is. Oh, I need. I'll write this. I'll write this down.
0: No. Wow! I didn't realize I was going to give you more homework. The teacher in me is I don't know whether to be happy or disappointed.
1: For me and Richard Pryor stuff and Gene Wilder, I'd be disappointed.
0: No, Silver Streak is actually quite good. In at number four.
1: Is that the third one that's after See No Evil, Even Though?
0: No, that's before.
1: Before, right, okay.
0: That's before. Number four is King Kong, the remake with,
1: Faye Ray?
0: No, Faye Ray's the original from 1933. Yeah. I want to say it's Jeff Bridges.
1: Oh, I have no idea.
0: I actually think it is. Totally, I've actually not seen this remake.
1: Okay.
0: Number three is another remake. A Star Is Born.
1: Okay.
0: And it actually did really well under the circumstances, but it's...
1: Who was in this one?
0: I can't remember.
1: Okay.
0: Number two is actually a documentary.
1: Okay.
0: And it's not listed in any genre because it's an IMAX. It's a legit IMAX production. Now, bearing in mind that in 1976, there were not a lot of IMAX screens around.
1: Yeah.
0: It made $86 million.
1: But what was it called?
0: To Fly.
1: To Fly.
0: And I've seen this.
1: I know. I remember this, the last time we did 76s film stuff, that bit rang a bell.
0: Yeah.
1: I was just trying to think of what it was called.
0: I did see this.
1: Because I was so confused by that. It's like number two at the box office was an IMAX documentary that's very vague.
0: No. I actually went back and... started thinking, because I remember that at the time, and I went back to think about it and realized that I actually did see this.
1: Mm.
0: Just not, it was the immersive IMAX style, just not as massive a screen.
1: Yeah.
0: It was a 360 appearance, the 360.
1: Mm.
0: Wow. Yeah. So cool. And the number one film in 1976, I know you're going to know.
1: Rocky.
0: Yes.
1: Yes.
0: Like there was ever any doubt. It made in 1976 dollars, it made $30 million more than the number two film.
1: Damn.
0: $117 million.
1: It was also made on like barely any budget as well.
0: Oh yeah.
1: It made big monies.
0: No, that's that, just so significant.
1: Was it like 50,000 or something? Or like
0: I know
1: 40?
0: It was more than that.
1: It was more.
0: Yeah, it was more than that, but it was really quite small.
1: I mean, there's a lot of money like now, but like for a film production, it's still quite small.
0: Oh yeah, yeah.
1: Especially in 70.
0: I mean, let's face it. You look at it now, and even a ridiculously low budget indie film still has six figures.
1: Yeah.
0: And they do as much as they possibly can with as little as they possibly can in order to make it work, because that's just the nature of the beast.
1: Mm-hmm.
0: So that's how the year shaped up in film. Not a bad year.
1: Two of my top five made it into the top 20.
0: Okay.
1: So that was Network and All the President's Men.
0: Okay.
1: Made it into
0: the, absolutely.
1: Into the top 20. One of them is technically not a film, okay. But it's also kind of a film, but not really a film, but still a film, if that makes sense.
0: It does, but I'm waiting for the logic to...
1: It will make sense when I say Led Zeppelin and the song remains the same.
0: Oh, okay.
1: Yeah. So you're going to be picking up what I'm putting in. Bugsy Malone.
0: 76?
1: Yes, excellent film. It's got some banging songs in it. It's really good.
0: That was 76?
1: Yeah.
0: Okay, so I had that so way wrong.
1: It's mental in that space of time. Like, I've forgotten her name now. Jodie Foster is in Bugsy Malone there, and then also in Taxi Driver as well. So it's two completely contrasting, like,
0: yeah, roles but and everything. That's, I think that's probably why I'm having that...
1: Flabbergasted.
0: Yeah.
1: And then the last but not least, we talked about this last week, funnily enough, 12 Tasks of Asterix.
0: Yes.
1: One of my favourite Asterix films, and involves like the Obelix having to eat an entire, like, enormously ridiculous amounts of food. One of them involves like a full elephant is the final dish.
0: Oh yeah.
1: Cooked to perfection. And then one of them is like an entire cow that has like a little he comes out again with like a little tiny plate of toast. It's like a little bit of tiny toast to go with it. Excellent. And it's just really funny. It just like has like it's just the whole premise is amazing. And especially like the bit when they have to go through the bureaucracy bit. So they have to go through like the council basically on like multiple floors and speak to like different people to get red sheet B
0: okay.
1: to go along with yellow sheet A1 or whatever. It is amazing. It's so funny.
0: Okay, it's interesting that you mentioned the word bureaucracy because it just led to something I just had a flash in my brain about something that I have no idea why. But you know how you go on YouTube and you get your recommendations and so on and so forth, right? In the last 2 weeks, I have had four different iterations, four different channels giving me the same bureaucratic reference from History of the World Part 1.
1: Okay.
0: Mel Brooks, when he's got to go and apply for his unemployment insurance.
1: Yeah.
0: And I cannot say anything because there's words in there that I cannot use on air. But the bureaucrat in question is B. Arthur.
1: Oh, right. Okay. Yes. Yeah.
0: And because he calls himself a comedian. Mm. And oh, no, no. He calls himself a stand-up philosopher.
1: Yes. And then she asks to hear like some philosophy and then she's like, mad, I believe.
0: Yeah. Have you tried to? you mentioning bureaucracy, that just instantly sent that to my brain, because I have, in the last couple of weeks, at least four times had that show up. And I just find that absolutely hilarious. Yeah, it is genuinely weird how we will talk about something, and I will go home and flip on my laptop. And something that it might be tangential, it might be peripheral, but it will have linked up to something we'll have talked about in here.
1: Yeah, well, your phone's listening to you.
0: Yeah, it's got to be.
1: Oh, it's giving you some like benefits in that way. I'm not getting any Glass Tiger recommendations on my YouTube to help me.
0: So I'm actually getting some on mine.
1: Like no John Cougar Mellencamp to help me identify his voice. No deep cut Billy Joel songs that would absolutely help me.
0: I'm genuinely okay. full disclosure, I am genuinely trying not to play John Mellencamp songs now, because I don't want to torture you with that. Despite the fact that I love the reaction.
1: Yeah.
0: And the reaction makes me extremely satisfied.
1: Oh, don't get me wrong. When I nail it, I'm really happy with myself.
0: Oh, yeah. I knew you would be.
1: I know it's John Cougar Mellencamp. Or that Daniel Bedingfield one. That was like...
0: a
1: zap of lightning.
0: Which genuinely shocked me when you did that. It just...
1: shocked me. And I said it.
0: I find it kind of hilarious on a number of different levels. Because... it's not what you'd expect. And when you do come out with something like that, I genuinely don't know how to respond to it. Because it is such a surprise.
1: Yeah. Yeah, for all involved.
0: You know, we've basically run out of time.
1: And run out of points.
0: What's the score? Is it a tie?
1: We have tied again.
0: Stalemate
1: is 6-6.
0: When I actually look at it and realize that we are at a stalemate, I don't feel bad. I don't feel bad because, truth be told, I have so much fun. Yeah.
1: It's a special score from the Missing Book Show because I forgot to bring it with me.
0: Yeah, and I've got to preface that.
1: The Purple Pen Show?
0: The Purple Pen Show. No, I like the Missing Book Show because Connor keeps score. And he's got a diary, and it's all in there, so we can go back. We're Luddites. We don't have to spend everything on technology.
1: No, it's a second book as well.
0: See, that's how it goes. But we are out of time, and I had so much fun with this one.
1: Yeah, it was a good show today.
0: This was a riot, and I'm looking at what I've got here to take us out. And I am going to...
1: Bohemian Rhapsody, everyone. Yay!
0: No. Taking Us Out This Time is one that was on the charts. It was a number one. It is Walter Murphy and the Big Apple Band, A Fifth of Beethoven.

0: From the Sky News Centre at 11.
1: Sir Keir Starmer remains defiant as he fights for his political future after disappointing local election results.
2: I know that people are frustrated by the state of Britain, frustrated by politics, and some people frustrated with me. I know I have my doubters, and I know I need to prove them wrong, and I will.
1: The Prime Minister's been setting out how he aims to respond to the elections, which saw 1,400 councillors lose their seats in England and a loss for Labour in Wales for the first time since devolution. He's announced British Steel will be taken into national ownership and a closer relationship with the EU. Two new cases of hantavirus have been declared after the cruise ship at the centre of the outbreak was evacuated. 22 people are being monitored at a specialist medical centre on the Wirral. Iran and the US have both rejected the latest peace proposals to end the conflict in the Middle East. Tehran's accused Donald Trump of being unreasonable, while the US president says their counter-proposals had no importance. A rising number of workers producing luxury kitchens are dying from an incurable lung disease that experts warn could be the new asbestos. The manufacturing of quartz is already banned in Australia over concerns it's linked to silicosis. Dr. Johanna Ferry is a lung disease consultant at the Royal Brompton Hospital.
3: We're seeing a high number of cases of accelerated disease, which means that it's happening after a very few years of working with the product, and it means it's affecting a young workforce, so people in their 20s, 30s and 40s.
4: I'm absolutely sure there are people who have silicosis who are unaware that they have it.
1: It's understood West Ham will be contacting the referee's governing body after their late equaliser was disallowed against Arsenal yesterday. After a long VAR check, Callum Wilson's 95th minute goal was chalked off. And April saw fewer passengers at Heathrow Airport. It's due to the conflict in the Middle East. That's the latest.
5: 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A great

It's Monday, the 11th of May, 2026, and it's just gone 12 minutes past 11. You're listening to Shmoo FM, Andy Gibson with you until 1 this afternoon. Thanks very much to Stephen Connor for the past couple hours on Time Capsule. I didn't know any of the answers as per usual, but it's a stalemate this week, so you're going to have to get your thinking caps on for next week and see if there's an overall winner. At the top of the hour of my show, you heard Crying by Aerosmith. That's a good start. Aerosmith. Is that like a tribute act or something for Aerosmith? It might be. And then before that was Ebenezer Goodbye Shaman. Some of the music coming up in the next couple of hours, there'll be some from Elton John, you'll get some Simply Red as well as some Bee Gees. Oh, that's on the way. But today's trivia question. Do you know the answer to it? It's already on the social media. It's on Andy Gibson TV on social media and already. But do you know the answer to this? Today's this one. Here's the question as follows. Which 1991 pop ballad holds the all-time record for the longest consecutive run at number one in the UK official charts? Which 1991 pop ballad holds the all-time record for the longest consecutive run at number one in the official UK singles chart? Do you know the answer? studio@shmoo.org.uk on the email, or you can get me on Andy Gibson TV on social media. You can get your thinking caps on and get your answers in before 12 o'clock midday today. That's the deadline for the trivia question. I might give you the answer before that, though. So maybe about 20 minutes-ish, there or thereabouts. 20 minutes-ish, there or thereabouts. So which 1991 pop ballad holds an all-time record for the longest consecutive run at number one in the UK? studio@shmoo.org.uk on email, or Andy Gibson TV on social media. Back to the music now. I'm going to play some Steps, One for Sorrow. I'll get your thinking caps on when you're listening to the song, and I will see if anybody's got the right as the show progresses. One for Sorrow by Steps, playing now on Shmoo FM.

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Step Chelsea to Smooth FM. Andy Gibson with you until 1 this afternoon. Today's trivia question. In 1991, which pop ballad has held the longest consecutive run at number one in the UK singles chart? That means it's been number one. It lasted number one for quite a long time before it's got knocked off. Connor's been in. He thought it was Wet, Wet, Wet. It's not Wet, Wet, Wet. And Steph's got it right, though. I can't tell you the answer, but Steph told us, obviously, because that's the answer. But Steph got it right and Connor got it wrong. Sorry, Connor. Does that mean you're ready? Good day today for you, is it? So, if you know the answer, give me a shout out on Andy Gibson TV on social media, or you can give me on the email studio@smooth.org.uk. That's studio@smooth.org.uk. Music on the way from Foo Fighters and Elton John. And that's another clue, couple of clues. It's not Foo Fighters, it's not Elton John either. As well as some of the weather updates and things. Just checking the traffic map at the moment. There's a little bit of traffic going on at Berry Street, heading towards Gallow Gate. The traffic map's... I'm going to get in touch with the guys who do the traffic map and see if we can try and arrange something to get the graphics and the screen a little bit more clearer for, like, it's just a little bit blurry. I'm very, very blind. Lough Street, heading towards Spring Garden, that area there is a bit slow, but moving the traffic as well. There's traffic going on at the Muggy Moss Road area, and that seems to be it at the moment. And Powis Place, heading towards Powis Terrace, that little intersection there, that's a little bit moving as well. So that's a little bit of traffic and travel going just on the way there. Back to the music now. I'm going to play you some Best of You by the Foo Fighters, and it's playing now in Shmoo FM, and I'll give you the trivia answer question in about 10 minutes from now.

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Andy Gibson with you until one this afternoon. In 1991, which pop ballad lasted the longest consecutively at the number one in the UK singles chart? That's a trivia question today. I will tell you the answer after Elton John with Saturday Night's Alright for Fighting, and it plays now on Shmoo FM.

Saturday night's all right for fighting. You're listening to the Shmoo FM. That was Elton John. Andy Gibbs with you until 1 this afternoon. So, which is the answer to today's trivia question? Do you know the answer? Which 1991 pop ballad holds the all-time record for the longest consecutive run at number one in the official UK singles chart? It's not White Wit, and it's not anything else that people have been saying today. If you do know the answer, I'm going to play it now. It is, of course, this.

Speed of Sound by Coldplay. Before that was the answer to today's trivia question. Bryan Adams spent 16 weeks at number one with Everything I Do It For You from the one of the Robin Hood films. I can't remember off the top of my head. And a record that still holds today. And I doubt it will be beaten anytime soon because, today's music is not that very great, is it, very much anymore. Andy Gibson with you until one this afternoon. On the way, you'll hear music from Bross and Shawadi Wadi, random. Today, just checking today's traffic map at the moment. There's some traffic going on at the Belmont Road area, heading towards Powys Terrace. And Powys Terrace itself is suffering some slow but moving traffic. Elsewhere in Aberdeen, we've got Great Northern Road in various sections to Great Northern Road from where I'm sitting now. Some issues going on there. Elsewhere, we've got a little bit of traffic on Westbourne Road with the crossroads of the Langstracht and North Anderson Drive. So that's all to play for today. Back to music now. I'm going to play some Heartbeat from Shawadi Wadi. And a version of this was used on the other show, Heartbeat, as well, on the old ITV network with Nick Berry and Derek Folds and that from ITV Yorkshire. And it's playing now on Shmoo FM.

Heartbeat. Shwadi Wadi, you're listening to Shmoo FM. Andy Gibson with you until one. Just checking the traffic, not the traffic, the weather at the moment. There'll be a few showers today, but with mostly dry, with a variable amount of cloud and sunny intervals. It'll be rather cold and occasionally fresh northwesterly breeze, continuing to ease up during the day. And the maximum temperature will be at around about 10 degrees Celsius. It has been a little bit more chillier today than normal. It was a bit warmer over the weekend. Tonight's weather, the evening will be dry with some sunshine at first, but then gradually the cloud will come over from the west. Cloud and rain will spread east to all parts overnight, and the minimum temperature is around about 5 degrees Celsius. So at least it's not freezing, but we're still near enough there. Tomorrow's weather, it'll be rain, and it will dry, clear east, and then sunny spells and showers. It'll be dry for a time in the afternoon before further showers later, and it'll be heavier at times. It'll be cool and blustery. The maximum temperature will be around about 13 degrees Celsius, so a little bit warmer than we're getting today. And the outlook for Wednesday to Friday, it'll be rather cold and unsettled Wednesday and Thursday with scattered heavy showers. It'll be chance of overnight frost, heading into the summer. And there'll be windy around the coast on Thursday, mostly dry on Friday, but with a few early showers. So we're heading into April showers, but we're getting April showers in May. How does that work? I'm not sure how that works very much well, but it looks like we're getting some April showers in May, a little bit later on this year, but we can make do with that. At least it's not snowing. Just sending some well wishes and lots of love to Bonnie Tyler. She's not very well, she's in hospital. And very worrying news over the weekend. So get well soon, Bonnie. Hope you pull through. Sending you all the love in the world to get through this. I'm going to go play a song now, Holding It for a Hero, playing it by Bonnie Tyler. Sending love to her. Hope it all works out for the best. Fingers crossed and all that. Stay strong, Bonnie. Stay strong.

Holding it for a hero, Ori Tyler. You're listening to Smooth FM. Andy Gibson with you until one. Let me know what you're up to today if you want to shout out and things. You can get me on Andy Gibson TV on social media, or you can get me on the email, which is studio@smooth.org.uk. That's studio@studio.org.uk. Let me know what you're up to today. If you would like some mental health and well-being support, Tilly Drawn Community Campus are opening on the 14th of May for a mental health and well-being support information drop-in event. The event will take place between 5pm and 7pm, and you can drop in at any time to speak to any of the stall holders. The stall holders will be from Aberdeen Recovery, Aberdeen City Health and Social Care Partnership, AVCO, Andy's Man Club, the ADA, the Crew Scotland, Cairns Counsellings, Four Pillars, Penumbra, Sam H, some people from Here at Smooth, and Survivors of Bereavement and by Suicide. That's at Edgy's Free, and you can get some stovies and stuff provided by foodies. That's between 5pm and 7pm for a mental health and wellbeing support group from 14th of May on Thursday, 14th of May at the Tilly Drone Community Campus. That was a microphone, by the way. We need to get some WD-40 on that. Other oils are available. I'm going to play back to music now. I'm going to play you some Little Richard for Tutti Frutti on 2FM. A bit of a random choice today, but we're going to play it nonetheless.

That was Little Richard with Tutti Frutti on Shmoo FM. Andy Gibson with you until 1 this afternoon. I'm going to play you some more music now on the way, and then we'll see you in the 12 o'clock hour. The next coming up now on Shmoo FM, I'm going to play you some Bross and When Will I Be Famous. Keep here with Shmoo. I'll see you in the 12 o'clock hour. When

0: This is Shmoo FM. From the Sky News Centre at midday, the Prime Minister says he's going to prove his doubters wrong as he faces calls to step down. Sir Keir Starmer's taken responsibility for Labour's poor local election results in England and losing control of the Senate for the first time ever. He's announced British Steel will be nationalised and better opportunities for younger people. The PM says his party won't survive as a weaker version of Reform or the Greens.
1: We can only win as a stronger version of Labour, a mainstream party of power, not process. And I also want to be really clear on this, because I will never stop fighting for the decent, respectful, diverse country that I love.
0: Elsewhere, two passengers on board the MV Hondius have tested positive for hantavirus. The French person and American are now isolating in their home countries. Back here, 22 people are currently quarantining on the Wirral after getting off the cruise ship. Iran and the US have both rejected the latest peace proposals in the conflict in the Middle East. Tehran has accused Donald Trump of being unreasonable, while the US president has said their counter-proposals had no importance. Meanwhile, concerns remain over the blockade of the Strait of Hormuz and how it'll affect food prices across Europe. Gilberto Pichetto Fratin is a government minister in Italy.
2: The consequences of this crisis will clearly be on the prices of Italian agricultural products going to other European countries, because the crisis has a significant impact on prices and affect our country's competitiveness.
0: West Ham are understood to be contacting the referee's governing body after their late equaliser against Arsenal in the Premier League was disallowed. Callum Wilson's 95th-minute goal was ruled offside after a lengthy VAR check, leaving his team in the relegation zone. And a new visitor attraction is opening in London, celebrating the history of the Beatles. The band's record label has reacquired 3 Savile Row, where they recorded Let It Be. That's the latest.
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Don't Look Back in Anger by Oasis. Before that was Exterminate by Snap. 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Andy Gibson with you until one. Music on the way from Britney Spears and a bit of pop on the way as well. Maybe some Bee Gees if I can fit it in on, before the 12 o'clock hour. Let me know what you're up to today if you want a shout out and things like that. I would happily give you a shout out, but make sure you get your if you want a song played, make sure you get your request in by 12:50 today. That'll give you a chance to get do some wiggling around with the music and things, and see if we can try and find it, and I'll maybe need to go into our larger databases and things. Let me know what you're up to today if you want a shout out and all that kind of that. studio@shmoo.org.uk on the email, or Andy Gibson TV on social media. Roadworks information is coming up on the way as well. A bit more community updates as well. Westbourne Road with the junction at Forrester Hill Road, that's a slow bit of traffic going on there at the moment. Elsewhere in Aberdeen, there are some other various sections of Hutchins Street is suffering slow moving traffic. But majorly the crossroads with Hutchins Street and George Street, that's a bit of a slow moving as well at the moment. That's the main bit. Elsewhere, it doesn't seem to be too badly out and about. The crossroads with Seaforth Road and Mount Hooley Way with King Street, that's a bit of a... there's a bit of slow-moving traffic there at the moment, so do avoid if you possibly can. If you're out and about and you see something that we haven't covered on the on Shmoo, and it's safe to do so, do not be texting while you're driving, do not be emailing when you're driving or using heavy machinery. Pull over, switch off your engine, and then do the business on the phone. You can email us studio@shmoo.org.uk on email, and if it's respectful to do so, send us a wee photograph so we can see what's going on as well. Back to the music now. I'm going to play some Good Men and Simply Red with Fairground, and maybe some Mock Turtles after that, if you're lucky. It's playing now on Shmoo FM.

Fairground by Simply Red and the Good Men. You're listening to Smooth FM. Andy Gibson with you until 1 this afternoon. I'll get you some roadworks information coming up. This week's round of roadworks information coming up. Just to let you know, if you're needing some money advice, the benefits money advice surgery will be at Northfield Community Centre every first and third Wednesday of the month between 10 a.m. that's 10 a.m. not 11, 10 a.m. and 12 p.m. The advisors will be able to help with a range of things, including benefit checks, income information, and make sure you get all the benefits that you're entitled to. You can drop in or you can phone them and make an appointment. To make an appointment or to get any support, please call 01224 069 769. That's Aberdeen 069 769. And that's between Monday and Friday, between 9 a.m. and 5 p.m. That's where the phone calls are. Elsewhere, the support advisors from Ebury House Job Centre are at Northfield Community Centre every Thursday from 9 a.m. till 11 a.m. to offer guidance, support and signposting to other useful services. No appointments are needed. You can just go along for a chat and see what they can offer and if you need any advice and things like that. A campaign to protect Aberdeen Arts Centre has been shortlisted for the fundraising campaign of the year category at the 2026 National Fundraising Awards. The campaign has raised over £158,000 since May 2025, earning it a spot in the top three finalists for its category. The winner will be announced in June. With the goal to raise £660,000, the Arts Centre claims to secure its future and to protect its auditorium, children's theatre and so much more. To find out more information, you can go to the Aberdeen City Centre website, which is aberdeenartscentre.com. That's aberdeenartscentre.com. And you can find out more information about what's going on there and how you can help save the Arts Centre and things from closing. Because you've obviously seen the news articles recently on the Evening Express and all that kind of stuff. So, if you wanted to help the Aberdeen Arts Centre come in closing, you can help donate to it and help it proceed in the fundraising campaign of the year award. Back to the music now. I'm going to play some Mock Turtles from 1991. And Can You Dig It? It plays now on Shmoo FM.

Can You Dig It by the Mock Turtles. You listen to Smoo FM, Andy Gibson with you until 1 this afternoon, which is just about another 35 minutes away. This week's round of roadworks information is as follows. In Keith, the A95 both ways is closed due to roadworks from School Road to the B9017. In Cowie, the B979 is closed both ways due to water main works between East Lodge Drive and Connie Hatch Farm. In Bursmore, the Bridgeview Road is closed due to roadworks on the B976. Farburn Terrace and Dyce, temporary traffic lights are being implemented due to roadworks on Farburn Terrace both ways from around Victoria Street. In Finnavon, the temporary gross weight limit continues of 44 tonnes on the A90 for both ways from the B957. The Beach Boulevard in Aberdeen is closed both ways due to long-term roadworks from the Lynx Road to the Beach Esplanade. Ferry Hill Road in Aberdeen is closed both ways due to electricity works from Caledonian Place to South Crown Street. Surprise, surprise, Union Street, Aberdeen is closed both ways due to roadworks from St Nicholas Street to Crown Street. And finally, Hopton Grange in Bucksburn is closed both ways due to roadworks between Crabston Turnoff and Hopton Terrace. And that's this week's round of roadworks information. If you see any roadworks we haven't covered and things like that, and if it's safe to do so, you can send us an email at studio@smoo.org on the email, or you can get me on Andy Gibson TV until 1 p.m. this afternoon. Only if it's safe to do so. Do not be texting when you're driving. Don't be emailing when you're driving. Pull over, switch off the engine, and then do the business. Back to the music now. I'm going to play some Rock DJ by Robbie Williams, and it's playing now on Smoo FM.

rock DJ Robbie Williams, you're listening to Smooth FM. Andy Gibson with you till 1 this afternoon. Got to play a couple more music now, and then we'll tell you some more community news and stuff that you can maybe do around about the community and things like that. Because what else can you do community stuff other than in a community? Up next on Smooth FM, we're going to play some Britney Spears and then some Pulp. Keep it here, Smooth.

Pulp, Disco 2000. Before that was Give Me More by Britney Spears. Andy Gibson with you until 1 this afternoon. SMU have two youth services projects starting, which will run for 10 weeks. Youth Radio will run from 9:30 a.m. till 10:30 a.m. and Youth TV will run from 12 p.m. to 12 p.m. to 2 p.m. here at SMU at Station Road at Woodside. 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If you'd like more information about either of these projects or you would like to apply, please go to smu.org.uk where you can find some more information and find email address, or you can email info@smu.org.uk. That's info@smu.org.uk. 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If you'd like to register, please go to also smu.org.uk for more information, or email info@smu.org.uk for more information on that as well. Back to music now. I'm going to play you some Madonna from 1996, and it plays now on SMU FM.

Don't Cry For Me Argentina from the Evita soundtrack. That was Madonna. You're listening to Shmoo FM. Andy Gibbs with you for just over 10 minutes to go just now. It's just gone 12:47 at Shmoo FM. A quick look at the traffic map at the moment. West North Street heading towards the Mahoney roundabout. A bit slow but moving traffic. The cross section with King Street as well, with the that slow but moving at the moment. Elsewhere, Guild Street, beside both directions, beside the Tivoli Theatre and the train station, that's slowly moving as well. North Union Street, various sections, apart from the bit that's closed. And Holborn Junction is a bit chock-a-block at the moment, so do avoid it if you possibly can. Back to the music now. I'm going to play a former number one from 1919. It's Seal and Adamski with Killer on Shmoo FM, and it plays now.

0: Seal and Adamski. You've listened to Shmoo FM. That was Killer, and I'm Andy Gibson. I'm going to play a couple. See if we can squeeze in two more songs now before the 12 o'clock hour, with the 1 o'clock hour, and the first of which is being this.
1: 1, 2, 3 o'clock, 4 o'clock, rock. 5, 6, 7 o'clock, 8 o'clock, rock. 9, 10, 11 o'clock, 12 o'clock, rock. We're going to rock.

Phil Hennelly in the comments. You're rocking around the clock. That's it for me today. Thank you very much for listening. Some of the random songs I've ever played during the past couple hours. Thanks very much for paying attention. If you did, if you just tuned in because you know I've just got 5 minutes to go, then that's fair enough as well. With all being well, I will see you next week here at Smooth FM from 11 o'clock on Monday morning. And if all being well, of course, and I'm going to leave you now with the Bee Gees, and I'll see you soon. Bye-bye for now.

0: From the Sky News Centre at 1. A backbench Labour MP's called for her colleagues to move towards electing a new leader in September. Catherine West has written to colleagues saying although Sir Keir Starmer's speech this morning was good, it doesn't make up for poor local election results last week. Meanwhile, former Deputy Labour leader Angela Rayner is backing the return of the Greater Manchester Mayor to Parliament, which could see him enter the race to replace the Prime Minister.
1: We can only prove we mean our Labour values by putting the common interest ahead of factionalism. And we can start by accepting that Andy Burnham should never have been blocked.
0: Two more passengers on board the MV Hondius have tested positive for hantavirus. It brings the number of confirmed cases of the rat-borne disease to 10. A man's been charged with five counts of attempted murder after a car hit a group of pedestrians in Nottinghamshire at the weekend. It happened just after 1 a.m. Saturday morning in the market town of Arnold. There are concerns some kitchen worktops could be leaving those who install them with fatal lung disease. Dozens of stonemasons have been found to be suffering from silicosis, which affects breathing and is incurable. Australia has become the first country to ban quartz worktops after a surge in cases. Stonemason Kyle Goodwin has been told he has 8 years to live.
2: It just beats you down every time you go back to the specialist. Guess what? The news is worse. By the way, there's no treatment. There was a point where taking my own life felt like an option. It just goes to show you how helpless you feel after being told something is not only preventable but is going to kill you.
0: German-owned energy firm E.ON will buy British supplier OVO to create a new energy giant with 10 million UK customers. The deal's expected to complete later this year. And stage and screen actor Michael Pennington's died at the age of 82.
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0: Hello, and welcome to Shmoo FM. You are here today with Carol and Hayley for our Stay Well, Stay Connected show, which is monthly, the second Monday of every month. We're here for 1 hour. We've had a couple of songs already. So today we will be going through some health and wellbeing information that's ongoing throughout the city, and just having a bit of a catch-up as well, because we haven't been here in a couple of months.
1: It's been a while. It's been a minute that we've been in the studio. I know we had a pre-record last month, but we're back in it, and I think we're going to be talking about all things wellbeing festival as well, because that is on the go again this year. It's back with a bang. Are you going to be going along to any of them, do you think?
0: Probably, obviously, our ones I'll be at.
1: Not being biased or anything.
0: But I don't think I have any of the other ones penciled in my diary yet, but I'll see.
1: We were recommended to actually go along to some of them, because our well-being is important as well, so I think I will be doing that.
0: I might have a look through the timetable myself.
1: A wee lunchtime yoga. It'd be quite nice.
0: Okay, so anyway, Hayley, how are you?
1: I'm good, yes. It's my first day back after a week off, so I'm feeling a bit dishevelled, windswept, because it was such a lovely week last week, and now we're back to cold and windy Aberdeen. That's what we like to know. But no, I had a good week off. It was nice to metaphorically dust off the cobwebs, and they certainly were. I like a wee. We had a beach caravan holiday, and I love them. For the kids, it's great. They just love it, and we love it as well. And everybody had a good time. We had good food, good drinks. Great. So it was nice. What about yourself?
0: Last week was a busy week at work. And I was a wee bit ill as well. Annoyingly, got a bit of a head cold, still lingering slightly. But good week. Very busy tish now.
1: Everything is.
0: Yes, very busy. I did have some annual leave a few weeks ago, so I went to Barcelona for a few days, so that was nice.
1: I was thinking, actually, she must have gone on a wee holiday
0: somewhere. And then I've got some time off in a couple of weeks' time as well, but nothing planned for that, just chill, I think. But yes, all good, all good. Mm-hmm. So I think we'll have another song and then we'll get right into it.
1: Get into the nitty gritty. Get down to business.

0: All right, that was DJ Otzi. Is that how you say it, DJ Otzi? That's what I always remember call it, DJ Otzi with Hey Baby. We're just saying that's a song that takes us back to like school discos. I think I heard that song the first time 2002 in Mallorca. Nice. I remember that very vividly because everybody was singing it. It was on the, you know, the hotel to do like the entertainment nights. I remember that one. And then it was the, oh, I can't remember what it's called, but it's in my head. But the only bit I remember, it goes, so sexy, or something like that. I don't remember that. So I can't remember what it was called. I'll go and look at it after this. Anyway, DJ Otzi. We've got some very interesting songs that we've picked for today.
1: Yeah, it's quite the selection.
0: We thought, since it's a bit of a grey day, we thought, let's just bring the sunshine and have a little bit of Ibiza rave party, apparently, which is going to be good fun. So, as we were saying at the beginning of the show there, it is the Wellbeing Festival happening in Grampian. And when I say Grampian, it is literally across Aberdeen City, Aberdeenshire, Moray and beyond, as far as the Grampian border is. So the Grampian Wellbeing Festival, if you are not sure what it's all about promoting positive mental wellbeing across Grampian. It's a festival that is held annually. I believe the city did their first year of it last year.
1: Yes, I think so, yeah.
0: It's something that has been on the go across Grampian for a couple of years now, but the city got involved with it last year and now we're back and we have a lot of activities to get involved with this time. So it brings together communities through activities that promote and support positive mental health and well-being, and each year the festival offers a wide range of free, put that in bold,
1: free
0: face-to-face and online activities for people of all ages. So it's not just for our older citizens, it is for younger people, it is for families, it is for people that are working, not working, everywhere and in between. So some of the larger events have been highlighted within the programme itself, as they bring together lots of organisations to share information, ideas and opportunities to support well-being. So we thought, since we have an hour, we're going to take you through some of the programme that we have. I'm aware that we're not halfway through May yet, but there's still a lot to go. So there has been a lot of activities already. So a lot of the activities, or should I say all of the activities, are centred around the five ways to wellbeing. Five ways to wellbeing, if you're not sure what they are the connectors that basically are a way of describing what wellbeing means to everybody. So there's a bit in there for everyone. So I'll take you through a whistle whirlwind tour of the five ways to wellbeing. So connect is the first one, and that's all about building connections to bring a sense of belonging and allowing to share your experiences and support each other. So connecting is incredibly important. You know, we don't just connect face-to-face, so connecting online, it's connecting virtually. And those connections are very important to our wellbeing. Being active, so that is to help keep yourself moving, keep yourself motivated, keep yourself blood circulating is very important. And all of that can cause chemical changes in your brain that have a positive impact on your mood. So what do they call it? Those happy endorphins. They get you going, they get you happy. And it's also very important. Keeping learning is the third one. So learning a new sense of skills that boosts your confidence and gives you a sense of purpose can really help connect you with others. So you might go to one of the activities and say, oh, I've never done that before. Or maybe it's been a hobby that you've not done for a very long time. It keeps those neurological receptors ticking. Taking notice is the fourth. So taking notice of the present moment can improve your health and your well-being to better understand yourself and the world a bit better as well. So just taking that 5 minutes to recognise what's going on with yourself and those around you. And give. So give is the last one. Giving gives, it creates positive feelings, giving you a feeling of purpose and self-worth, and helps you to connect with others as well. So all the activities within the programme is centred around the five ways to well-being. So I am zipping forward at a rapid pace because she's a lengthy document.
1: She's
0: 43 pages of activities, which is fantastic.
1: That's really good.
0: It brings me back to the days when we had the Golden Games. That was only a week and we thought that was jam-packed. Well, this is it and them some. So we're going to spend the whole hour basically going through it, so we'll give you an idea of lots of information, but hopefully if you're sitting idly by the, your radio or wherever you're listening, you might have a wee pen and paper that you can jot some of these down. So Monday the 11th, that is today. Might be a bit out of about not quite enough time to get to things, but our show is on the programme.
1: Yay!
0: So I'll highlight our show, which happens on the second Monday of every month, from 1 till 2, the Stay Well, Stay Connected show. And we love doing this show, so it's good. It's nice that we've been included with this one, which is fantastic. So let's go on to tomorrow then, because I think it will be too late to speak about today. So at the Sports Village tomorrow, we have beginners yoga, which I love a bit of yoga. My dad started doing Drew yoga.
1: Oh, wow.
0: Drew yoga is all about, it's more about fluid movements to drain your lymphatics or something like that. Less positions, more just actually moving the body.
1: Is he enjoying it?
0: Loving it. Good. Really good for his back as well. Good. That's been the main takeaway from it. It's been good for his back. So this is beginner's yoga. It's a calming, full body practice that helps to balance strength, improve flexibility, and helps you to relax and reset. I think we could all be doing a bit of that.
1: I need to do that.
0: So that is going to be at the Aquatic Centre at the Aberdeen Sports Village, which is just off of King Street. It's being held tomorrow, and it's going to be from 5 until 5:45, so a nice after work one. So maybe you could get along to that one. That is available to all, and you just get in touch with the Sports Village, or you just turn up, which is quite nice. A lot of these are generally no booking, or you can book, but some of them are just ones you can rock up to. Tomorrow we also have the Living Well Cafe. So if you're not aware of the Living Well Cafe, they are our dementia-friendly cafes that happen all across the city. There's going to be one at the Old Macher Church tomorrow, and they are inviting people to come along for a reminiscence, a cuppa and a chat, and entertainment from Raymond Mack. I haven't come across Raymond Mack, but it sounds really good. It's ideal for those living with dementia, memory loss issues, and their carers, and there is no booking required for that. So that is from 1 until 3 at the Old Macher Church at Ashwood Park in Aberdeen. Dean. No booking for that one, which is good. Let me find another one. So Memory Scotland is having something also on the Tuesday. It is a fun and interactive reminiscence session looking at the social history of Aberdeen and Scotland. It's going to be held at the Maastricht Library on Green Fern Road in Aberdeen, and that is going to be from 2:30 to 4 p.m. It's ideally for adults or older adults, but saying that anybody is welcome. If you'd like to go along to that, you can go along, or if you want a bit more information, you just email healthinfo@aberdeencity.gov.uk. I imagine that's going to be run through the library's team. They'll probably be quite happy for people just to come along and see how they are doing. A couple more for tomorrow. There's so much. I should say, as I'm going through this, if you would like to see the brochure and find out what's happening, there's a few ways that you can get in touch. You can get in touch with the Facebook page. So if you look up Grampian Wellbeing Festival on Facebook, you can get through there. If you type in Grampian Wellbeing Festival brochure onto Google, it'll take you directly to the programme as well. So there's lots of ways that you can get in touch with it. Let's go on to tomorrow. So we've got... No, not this. Is, I'm so on holiday.
1: You've just came back.
0: It's all right. This was a great idea. Wednesday was the day I was planning. Wednesday we have one of our regular boogies. It's happening, Boogie in the Bar at the Swim Club. That is going to be from 11:30 till 1:30. Yeah. Open to anyone 18 plus, and no booking is required for that one. We've also got a Confidence to Cook session, a taster session happening. So if you're new to Confidence to Cook, I think I will let Carol tell you a little bit about that, because you are involved quite heavily with Confidence to Cook. So what's that all about?
1: So I'm actually running one at the moment. So ours has been more a focus on women's health, so it's been women's only Confidence to Cook courses that I've been running. But yeah, it's a 6-week program, generally two hour block sort of. So you build your confidence in cooking. So
0: it says it on the tin.
1: You genuinely, like the first week, you genuinely do a soup and like scones or something like that. And then the kind of remaining 5 weeks are kind of tailored to your group a wee bit. So, like, dependent on their skills already and what they know and what they maybe want to learn as well. Within reason, we can't be doing, like, fillet steaks and oysters and whatever else.
0: If they're on sale at Lidl, then you might be able to get a few.
1: Yeah. And we'll generally try and do maybe a sweet treat or something one day as well, nice. Like an easy... It's just kind of learning how to cook with confidence, but also on a budget as well, and maybe using ingredients that they maybe don't usually use or haven't used in the past or whatever. So just, like, building that confidence.
0: Nice.
1: But yeah, this will be my second course running, so I've got 1 week left of it. But yeah, really good fun, and it's nice, like, to see their confidence grow over the 6 weeks as well, and just, like, the excitement once they've made the food. Yes. And, you know, it's really nice.
0: It's
1: so
0: a good feeling,
1: yeah,
0: it's especially if it's something that's new to you as well. So they're having a taster session on Wednesday, a friendly taster cookery session for small groups run by our trained food champions, which Carol is one of them, for those wishing to gain practical skills and improve their health through better nutrition. Aims to promote healthy eating and improve cooking skills through practical sessions. So they are going to be having a session on Wednesday the 13th of May from 10 until 12 p.m. Also says every Wednesday throughout May, so it may be something that you get involved with a bit more. It's going to be at the Compass North Point Multipurpose Building on Craigton Road in Cults.
1: Oh, I don't even know where
0: I don't know where that is either. I'm going to have to find out where that is. Compass North Point, I'm going to have a look now. But if you'd like to book, they're encouraging you to cook... encouraging you to book to cook by telephoning 01224 678 830.
1: Great.
0: Let's go for one more that's going to be happening this I'm going to have to go through this myself now and be like, I'm going to go along to that.
1: Intended.
0: I know. Here's a nice sounding one. Soaring Seniors is happening on Wednesday the 13th, so that is a completely free. We welcome seniors along for some fun activities and the opportunity to make new friends, be uplifted as we sing, dance and laugh together. I mean, that sounds wonderful afternoon.
1: Yeah.
0: Morning. It's in the morning. It's held at the Bridge Centre, 258 North Balnagask Road in Torrey, and it's going to be happening, as I say, on Wednesday the 13th from 11 till 1 p.m. Now, it's also held every Wednesday as well, so that will be fantastic throughout May, ideally for seniors. But if you'd like to go along to that, you can email victoria.bruce@kingschurchaberdeen.com. So let's have a little song, I think, and then we'll get back into this program.
1: Right, another belter coming up for you.

0: This is Shmoo FM. And welcome back. That was a lovely song there from Scooter. What have I done? I didn't put you on. I wasn't wanting you to
1: She's
0: speak.
1: She's trying to silence me.
0: You will not speak.
1: This is my time now.
0: Oh dear. Okay, so we'll just get straight back into our activities that are ongoing. So we're on to Thursday the 14th of May now. So I'll try and go through a few different ones that Hayley's not mentioned, just so you have all the variety. So we've got chair-based exercise, which is a gentle, low-impact workout using a chair to improve your strength, mobility and balance. So this is on at 9 to 9.50 on Thursday, and it is held at the Sports Village. All fitness levels, so Super. Anyone can go along, so that's great. The only thing is you just need to be over the age of 16. No booking required. However, you can email if you have any questions or queries about it. So the email address is lisa.vass@aberdeensportsvillage.com. So you can give them a wee email if you need some Fantastic. More information about that. What else have we got here? We've got Plant and Grow. Oh. So come and get your hands dirty with us and go home with a plant to care for.
1: Aww.
0: So that's nice. So that's at Rosemount Learning Centre. And that's on Wednesday the 13th. Oh, I thought this was 13th. Anyway, okay, this is Wednesday the 13th from 2 until 4. Again, for all ages, and it's just a drop-in, so you just pop along.
1: On the top, sorry, just to bump it, the topic of planting and plants. Our house is notorious for things not growing in our house. I would just like to say we now have a very tall sunflower growing in our kitchen. we have been trying. It's not just appeared, but it's actually surviving and thriving. My neighbour looked after it while we were away, and it's still going. So
0: lovely.
1: Props to you, sunflower.
0: That's good. So yeah. So if you're into growing, pop along to that one. What else have we got here? We have guided relaxation meditation. Oh. So this is a 35 minutes of stress relieving guided meditation by wellness, health and life coach Deirdre. Oh, and it's actually an online event.
1: Nice.
0: So that's from 1 until 1:35, so that's quite nice, just a wee half an hour, 35 minutes. Mm-hmm. So again, open to all ages, and you can join via Zoom. So for this you would need to go on to the website and get the Zoom link, so the link's here, and you can access it that way. The other thing this week is Jazzercise.
1: Love it.
0: So that's Thursday again, so that's from 6:15 to 7:15, so that's an evening one, which is quite nice too, again for over 16s. So the original high energy dance workout set to top chart music, blending cardio, strength and Pilates with an inclusive and welcoming vibe. So this is at Divana Church, Fount Hill Road, Aberdeen. You don't need to book again, but if you do want to email like for any information, it's elisa.galbraith@hotmail.co.uk.
1: I'm going to Jazz Size for the first time next week.
0: Ooh,
1: very excited.
0: Lovely.
1: I was going to be going this Tuesday with a couple of the mums from the nursery. Ooh. But I've been invited. That's it. I'm in the crew now. I've made it. So I'm going to try it for the first time next week.
0: Wonderful.
1: So I'm very excited.
0: So you'll have to let us know how that
1: goes. My wee pumps out, my jazz shoes.
0: I've never tried Jazzercise, actually.
1: I've been along to the I've been to like Boxercise, and I've done what's the other high impact? Zumba. I've done that one. So I hope my rhythm is adequate enough.
0: You'll be fine, Hayley. I have all the faith in you.
1: I'm glad someone does.
0: So we've also got quite a few things around kind of health, or like specific health stuff. So we've got like the Asthma and Allergy Foundation, there's pain relief, there's the health defence team. So within the brochure, there's a kind of page that has a lot of that kind of information if it's maybe something more specific you're looking for rather than exercise or social mm-hmm. groups or whatever. So a couple of the ones here. So Asthma and Allergy Foundation advice and support. So this is at Aberdeen Vaccination Centre, so they'll be there on Thursday the 14th from 10 until 12:30. So again, it's just a drop-in if you feel like you're struggling with your asthma or need any advice and support, they'll be there to help you. And there's also the Health Defence Team. So they're here offering free health and wellbeing appointments at the hub, so they'll offer free blood pressure and cholesterol checks. So again, that's on Thursday as well, but they're also going to be there on Tuesdays too. So they've got a couple of little workshops as well. So from 10:30 it's habit changing workshop, from 11 followed by wellbeing and lifestyle advice, and 2 p.m. know your numbers workshop, and then at 2:30 you'll get your blood pressure check and cholesterol check.
1: Sounds
0: so
1: good,
0: it's
1: though,
0: a lot going on there. So that's quite good if you just want a wee MOT. Find out what's going on. So that's Thursdays as well. I'm going to move on and do a couple on Friday now too. Let me see what we've got here. We've got Les Mills Dance.
1: Oh.
0: A lively, engaging dance class that combines movement, rhythm and fitness for all levels. So that's at the Sports Village again. Friday from 10 until 10:50. Again, open to everyone, all fitness levels. You just have to be over the age of 16. And again, no booking required for that one. We've got the Four Fillers Swap Shop. Bring unwanted items such as clothes, bric and brac and crafts, and take what you need swap completely free.
1: Oh, that sounds great.
0: Good.
1: So, yeah, tell me more about that one. It piqued my interest.
0: So that's at the Four Pillars. On Friday the 15th, and it's from 12 until 6.
1: Nice.
0: So you've got a good length of time. So if you're working or whatever, you can pop in your lunch break or after work. Again, open to all ages and no booking required. So that's good if you want to get some rid of some bits and bobs. And
1: I've heard of a few of these swap shop things. I remember seeing one a couple of years ago when the Treetops at Airy Hall was still there.
0: Okay.
1: And they used to do one specifically for families, like these. So it was like for babies and stuff. And people could bring along their baby clothes that were just finished and it was a really good way of reusing stuff again. So it's great that they're doing that.
0: So that's really, really, really good. So what else have we got?

0: Not a fast walker, but I have her. It's not for the weak.
1: No.
0: No. They put you through your paces.
1: Yeah. So just be aware. But yeah, it was really good fun, though. They're a lovely group. So it's at the Hazelhead Park. So you meet at the Bruce History Cairns. And it is from 9:45 to 11. So it's just for adults, that one. Mm-hmm. No booking required, and can just drop in and pop along as well. From what I remember when I went, they can provide you with the poles and stuff, right, if you don't have them.
0: Or if you might have to bring like a mop, yeah, and a broom or something.
1: A whole backpack full of stuff.
0: Is this one long enough?
1: So that's something a bit different. And if it's a nice day, that's lovely as well.
0: Lovely, yeah.
1: Hazelhead's lovely. Okay, so we'll go on to a Saturday. We'll do a few from there, and then we'll have another wee song.
0: Yeah, it's good that they're doing weekends as well. Yes. So it's not just the Monday to Friday, because that's something that everyone says to us. It's great, there's so much going on, but then nothing happens at the weekend. So this is good.
1: So yeah, so we'll do a few wee bits from Saturday. So we've got the Art Room and with Grampian Hospital's Art Trust. So explore art in a relaxed setting supported by professional artists. So this is at the Art Gallery on Saturday the 16th from 10:30 to 12:30. So it's for adults as well. No booking required, it's just a drop-in, and it's going to be on every Saturday throughout May. So that's something nice, a wee bit different. What else have we got here? We have Trishaw Rides. I've never heard of this before.
0: Trishaw.
1: So it says, offer piloted rides for older adults and people with mobility issues to enjoy the outdoors for miles of smiles.
0: Oh, is this the one where it's like there's like four seats on
1: it
0: or something?
1: That's what I was thinking. Yeah, I think it wants to be. So that is outside the Winter Garden like cafe area at Duthie Park. So that's on Saturday the 16th, so this Saturday, from 10:40 to 2:40, open to all ages. And you do have to book that through Eventbrite. So if you go onto Eventbrite and type in Grampian Wellbeing Festival, it'll come up on there. But that could be quite fun, and it's nice, the gardens there to go around.
0: Yeah.
1: So that is good.
0: Shame it's not on a work day. We could have done that as our team meeting on Thursday.
1: Team building. It would be fun. Okay. So we'll have a wee break there, and then we'll go into Sunday and some other days. But I don't want to drone on to friends. So we'll put another tune on. So we've got Castles in the Sky.
0: Nice.

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1: All right, that was, I'm going to say, was it Ivan Van Dahl?
2: Ian Van Dahl,
1: thank you, with Castles in the Sky. I was glass. smidgen. Right, we're going to take you through the next week of the wellbeing programme, because we're fairly aware we don't have much time left in the show.
2: No, it's flown in.
1: We're flown by. So we are going to pick one from the next week coming up after this one to highlight, and then we will finish up with a couple of our information as well. So Monday the 18th of May, we have got a Knit and Natter session. So Knit and Natter session at the Aberdeen City Vaccination Centre. That is going to be on Monday the 18th of May from 2 till 4. It's open to everybody, and it's happening on every Monday throughout May as well. So if you fancy going along, bring your knitting, bring your crochet, bring your wool, bring everything you want to do. And that's a really great opportunity to meet some people who are also doing that as well. Also on the Monday, I should have pointed, I think we're doing one per day, but this is one that our team's doing, so we should highlight. We've got a functional fitness MOT, which is a health MOT. It takes 60 minutes and it looks at different things like your flexibility, your strength, and lots of different things in between there. Find out if there are any changes that you can make to reduce your health risks and get advice on how you can improve your overall health and well-being. So that is going to be held at the Middlefield Hub in Aberdeen. It's going to be on Monday the 18th from 10 until 1. Now, you do have to book for this one. So what you can do is you can go and book online at www.sportaberdeen.co.uk/MOT, or you can phone 01224 507 701, and you can book a spot onto that. One for Tuesday, let's go for Come and Try Table Tennis. So we've got a table tennis session that's happening on Tuesday the 19th of May from 12:30 till 2:30. Again, this is going to be on every Tuesday throughout May. Whether you're 8 or 88, table tennis is a sport for all, combining exercise, competition and social interaction. So come and give it a go. This is going to be held at the ADTTA training facility at the Balgownie Pavilion, Home Farm Road in Bridge of Don. It's held on the first floor, and it does highlight here that there is no lift access, so just be aware of that when you go. It's open to all. And if you'd like to get along to that, you can email or you can drop along and speak to Brianna. Her email is Brianna at, my teeth are not in today, brianna.robertson@btinternet.com. Let's go for something on the Wednesday. We have got the Women's Health Walk, which is happening at the Powys Community Centre on Wednesday the 20th of May. This is an evening one. This is from 6 until 7. It is open to all ages and there's no booking required for that, as it's a drop-in. Also on the Wednesday, we've got the Boogie in the Bar, which is at the British Legion on 23 Balgownie Road. Again, this is one of our regular ones that happens every month. It's going to be from 12 until 2. No booking required. You can just pop along whenever you like. We also have on Thursday the 21st of May, what will I go for? There's so much to pick from. Okay, I'll go for a couple. We have got the Stand Up to Falls, which is a falls prevention awareness session, giving you top tips on to help you continue life that you enjoy whilst reducing your chances of having a fall. This is going to be held at the Aberdeen Vaccination and Health and Wellbeing Hub, and again open to all ages from 9:30 till 12 p.m, as in 12 lunchtime, and that's on Thursday the 21st of May. Don't need to book along to that, you can just go along and enjoy. We also have another one from Linda, or Lisa I should say. We've got Retro Fun Aerobics. Ooh, nice. Happening, a fun high energy workout inspired by classic aerobics to boost fitness and lift your mood. It's at the indoor track at the Aberdeen Sports Village, and it's on 21st of May, 11 till 11:50, and it's held every Thursday throughout May as well. That is open to all ages of fitness, all ages as well, and that is lisa.vass@aberdeensportsvillage.com, that you can get in touch with that. Right, let's go for one more on the Friday. Are we on Friday already? Goodness me. Slightly different one. Let's go for the Quarriers drop-in session that is happening on Friday. That is going to be at the Aberdeen Vaccination Centre and Wellbeing Hub from 11 till 12 on Friday the 22nd of May. A great opportunity for unpaid carers to come along for a bit of support, a bit of a chat, and just to see what we have to support them. So let's have one more song, and then we're going to just finish up with some of the information that we have as well. So if you would, I'll just highlight where you can actually find this programme. So if you Google Grampian Wellbeing Festival Aberdeen, it'll take you straight to the link there. There's also a Facebook page on the Aberdeen City Health and Social Care website, Facebook page, that you can get all this information. It would really encourage you to have a look through it. There's so much there, and as I say, it's an opportunity just to give things a go. It's very often, not very often we get things for free these days, so it's a nice chance just
2: take
1: to
2: advantage.
1: See that there's stuff there that is really, really for everybody. So have a look, see what you can get up to, and hopefully we'll see you at some of those this month.
2: Yay!

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1: All right, so we have got a grand total of 5 minutes left of the show. We had a good one, though, and I hope that it's not been too overwhelming with the information that we've given, but as we can say, if you can get along to anything in the Grampian Wellbeing Festival, we would highly recommend that you do it. Only happens 1 month out of the year, so it's a great opportunity to get some chances to try out some new things and to make some new friends along the way. So just before we finish up, we will be back next month, second Monday of every month, from 1 until 2. What are we speaking about next? Have we got a guest next month?
2: What month is next month?
1: Next month is June. I seem to recall that we do have somebody coming out. I'm just having a look at my wee calendar here. Is it Tracy? Could be. You know, it's going to be a nice surprise. Yeah. It's going to be nice. Oh, it's a carers week in activities. That's right.
2: Oh, maybe Matt then?
1: Maybe. I think it's Matt. Yeah. That's who's coming in. I remember somebody's coming in. We'll be more on the ball next time because we won't just be coming back from holiday.
2: No.
1: But we just want to finish off with a couple of things that are new things that we're just signposting for this month with the wellbeing team. So we've been running a couple of what we're calling wellbeing connection sessions in different libraries and community spaces throughout the month. They've been going really well, actually. Yeah. Really well received. So we're starting one in Cooter Library next week, I want to say. Yeah, next Thursday, the 21st. Is that a week today? Is that really a week on Thursday?
2: Crazy.
1: It is. Oh my, how are we almost in June? This is madness. So we put them together just to give people the opportunity to find out what local wellbeing opportunities are happening in your area or around Aberdeen and how to get involved. So I will be at the Cooter Library next Thursday, the 21st of May, from 10:30 to 12:30. So just an opportunity to come along, have a chat, see what's happening. There's no booking or anything required. It's just a chance to have a find out what's going on in your local area. And as I say, that's going to be at the Cooter Library from 10:30 till 12:30. Just as a wee update for some of the boogies that's happening this month as well, we obviously have the Wednesday one happening that we've already spoken about, D-Swim. We have got the British Legion one in Old Macker happening next Wednesday the 20th in Bridge of Dawn from 12 until 2. We also have the Foundry happening on in Aberdeen on the 21st, 12 till 3:30. We've got a new one happening on Friday the 22nd. It's going to be the Riverside Cafe Bar in Dice. That's going to be from 12:30 till 2:30. Open to all. Soup and sandwiches are being served at that one, and donations are welcome, as they are for them all. And we also have on the 22nd, there's so many.
2: Yeah, they're never ending.
1: We have the Boogie in Cooter at the same time. 12:30 till 2:30, so it'll be a bit of competition for that one. And then the following week, we have got on Thursday the 28th, we have got the Abbott's Boogie from 12 until 2. So if you'd like to know when they're happening, please get onto the Facebook page Boogie in the Bar Aberdeen and they will have the list there.
2: Brilliant.
1: So Carol, thank you very much
2: thank
1: for today.
2: You.
1: It's been a good one as per usual. I hope everybody has enjoyed listening to our wonderful tones and our wonderful songs that were picked for today.
2: Good choices.
1: So we'll play a song, we'll take you into the news, and we'll see who's coming on next for you.
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1: Bye.
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1: Bye.

0: From the Sky News Centre at 2, the Prime Minister says he'll prove his doubters wrong as he faces calls to step down. Sir Keir Starmer's taken responsibility for Labour's poor local election results in England and losing control of the Senate for the first time ever. He's announced British Steel will be nationalised and there'll be better opportunities for young people. The PM says his party won't survive as a weaker version of Reform or the Greens.
1: We can only win as a stronger version of Labour, a mainstream party of power, not protest. And I also want to be really clear on this, because I will never stop fighting for the decent, respectful, diverse country that I love.
0: The World Health Organization says there have been 9 reported and 7 confirmed cases of hantavirus in an outbreak linked to a cruise ship. The latest has been detected by authorities in France. A 40-year-old man's been charged with 5 counts of attempted murder after a car hit pedestrians in Nottinghamshire. One person's in a life-threatening condition following the collision in Arnold in the early hours of Saturday. A rising number of workers producing luxury kitchens are reportedly dying from an incurable lung disease that experts warn could be the new asbestos. The manufacturer of quartz stone is banned in Australia over concerns it's linked to silicosis. Dr. Johanna Fearies, a lung disease consultant.
2: We're seeing a high number of cases of accelerated disease, which means that it's happening after a very few years of working with the product. And it means it's affecting a young workforce, so people in their 20s, 30s and 40s. I'm absolutely sure there are people who have silicosis who are unaware that they have it.
0: It's understood West Ham's contacting the referee's governing body after their late equaliser was disallowed against Arsenal in the Premier League yesterday. After a lengthy VAR check, Callum Wilson's 95th minute goal was written off. And the director of The Princess Diaries 3 says the highly anticipated follow-up's going well. Anne Hathaway is expected to return in the lead role, but no date's been announced. That's the latest.
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Monday afternoon, it can only mean one thing. We're back with Monday Sports Show with the Start Man today. And yes, I'm riding solo today, but my boss is listening today. The Start Man is listening, so I better be in my best behaviour today. But welcome along to Shmoo FM 99.8, and the Start Man is here with you, with your Monday Sports Show, with you right through until 1 o'clock this afternoon, till 3 o'clock this afternoon. So we're talking about everything to do with sport, and you know, everything to do with Hearts drawing with Motherwell, and everything to do with VR, decisions not going your way, and it's just everything to do with football. You know, it's getting to that crunch time of the season, I've got two stats this afternoon as well to speak about, because as I said, the Stat Man has kind of kept me on my toes, and he's kindly put two stats together for me today. So if you're listening today, Finlay, I hope I'm doing you proud as always. And as I said, to kick off this afternoon, that was a bit of Level 42. And I've got a great song by Sunblock coming up as well. But for this afternoon, I would like to get you listeners kind of involved. So in between songs, if you can call the studio today on 01224 483 413. And if you can call in between the songs, and you will hear my dulcet tones if you want to give us a call this afternoon and just give us your opinion on anything to do with sport, and just anything in general, just to make the afternoon kind of fly by, because as I said, the Start Man's riding solo on his own today. The Start Man isn't with us today, but as I said, he will be back with us next week. But as I said, I've got so much to get through. We've got darts, football, and you just name it, all the way through until 1 o'clock this afternoon. So please keep it tuned to Aberdeen's only local community radio station, Shmoo FM 99.8.

That was a wee bit of sunblock there. I might have to put that on in the next week or so, but kind of looking forward to when I have to do put it on. But yeah, but anyway, we had a lot of the results over the weekend, and as I said at the start of the show there, we will run through some of you know, some of the results from the weekend, and the results were looking like this. On Saturday, we had Aberdeen and Dundee United, and Aberdeen won 2-0. So it's great to see that you know, since Stephen Robson's come in, I've seen a lot of people on social media over the weekend to say that the defence is kinda getting there, slowly but surely. And then you had 3-0 Dundee against Livingston, and you know, Livingston have already been relegated, and I mean, it's been pretty tough. And I mean, you know, at one point I thought Aberdeen were going to be relegated, but as I said, since Stephen Robson's came in, you know, we've kind of, you know, how not hot the ground running. But he stabled this, and you know, we've picked up results, which are good, because we're really, really, you know, needing that results. And it's kind of, you know, boosted the club a little bit, and it's got us, you know, away from that relegation zone. Because Aberdeen have only been the team that haven't been relegated from the Scottish you know, Premier League, which is good. And and we didn't really have to, you know, face that, which is good. So the other results were St Mirren 0, Kilmarnock 3, and then Motherwell and Hearts was 1-1. And you know, very, very good to you know, Derek McInnes, you know, for getting a draw, because draws and losses, and you know, the way Hearts have been playing, because Hearts and Rangers played last Monday night, and I did actually see that game. And it could have went either way, you know. It was just one of these things, and you know, and the way Hearts have been playing, they've been winning, drawing, and they haven't had many losses, and I think it's going to end up like you know, from Leicester a few years ago, when they won the, you know, the English Premier League, and nobody seen this coming, and you know, nobody seen it it coming as well from Derek McInnes. So you know, well done to Hearts on keeping up the challenge, and obviously, keeping the pressure on Celtic as well, and the way the table is looking at this moment in time, after Rangers getting beat 3-1 yesterday, and I thought there might have been a wee bit of more of a fight from Rangers and Celtic yesterday, but it was a 3-1 win for Celtic. So as I'm speaking on air today, the table is looking like this: Hearts on 77 points, and you know, Celtic are on 76. So it could kind of go down to the last day as well, but I'll see if there's any fixtures for during the week.
Yeah, so there's a fixture card on Tuesday. You've got Aberdeen and St Mirren, Dundee United and Livingston, and Kilmarnock and Dundee. And they're all 7:45 kickoffs, and that's on Tuesday. And Wednesday is looking like this. And your fixture card is Hearts and Falkirk, and Motherwell against Celtic, and Rangers against Hibs. So if it could kind of come down the last day, and I don't think it's ever been this close. You know, for years and years. Because Aberdeen had their chance to do it, you know, going back all these years ago when we had Danny Ward in goal, and Liverpool, you know, recalled him back to Liverpool at the time when Aberdeen could have won the league that year, and it was really, really tough. And I feel with being an Aberdeen fan, if we had managed to keep a hold of Danny Ward that season before he got recalled back to Liverpool when Klopp did that, but that was just to kind of get Danny Ward back back on his feet, back in goal, and prove himself that he could be the Liverpool goalie. And obviously, because he had done so well for Aberdeen in that season, he got recalled but before his loan was finished. And but as I say, we will go on to a wee bit of the Premier League fixtures after this next song, and it's by The Clash, and you're listening to Monday's Sports Show with The Start Man on Aberdeen's only local community radio station, Shmoo FM 99.8.

should I stay or should I go? But that's the clash there. And you know, I've just been listening to the stat man's you know, voice notes for helping me this afternoon. And you know, Derek McInnes, and this one other manager, there's one other manager. So Derek McInnes has won his five out of his last seven games, you know, outside the Old Firm, you know, home and away. So he's won five out of seven, home and away, against the Old Firm. And there was one other manager out there. He's not in Scottish football anymore, but he's not even a manager anymore. But he ended up moving from somewhere in the city to somewhere. What manager am I speaking about? So as I said, I'll leave that with you. And while the next song is on in the next few minutes, we will get a couple of your phone calls, and you can get that in. So Derek McInnes was Derek McInnes right now has won five of his last seven games, you know, outside the Old Firm, you know, home and away. And there's one, there's only one other manager who has managed to do this. And while I am going to go through the English Premier League results from the weekend, I'll let you think about that. And then when I've got the next song on, you can call the studio on 01224 483 413, and we can have a little bit of fun. And as I said, I'm here all the way through until 3 o'clock this afternoon with Monday's sports show. And your fixtures at the weekend were looking like this. So Saturday at 12:30 was 1-1 between Liverpool and Chelsea, and 3-0 Brighton against Wolves. And Wolves have been relegated, and it is now only up to you know, West Ham or Spurs that are going to go down now, because obviously Burnley have been relegated. And this is Saturday's results. So it was 1-0 Bournemouth against Fulham, and it was 0-0 Sunderland against Man United, and it was 3-0 Man City against Brentford, and that was on Saturday. Moving on to Sunday, it was 2-2 against Burnley and Aston Villa, and it was also another 2-2 draw against Palace and Everton. And it was 1-1 with Forest and Newcastle United. And unfortunately, it was 1-0 Arsenal against West Ham United. And the game tonight is Spurs against Leeds, and that is an 8 o'clock kickoff tonight. So as I said, it's been a bit it's been a bit of a terpsy sort of season. I thought you know West Ham have been on this sort of run, and it's been so we've had to pick up results when we've had to, but there was a bit of a VAR you know, moment again. And looking at that there wasn't a shove on the goalkeeper, and there's been a wee bit of this, you know, a bit of a, you know, say on social media because of this. But
But the thing is, if West Ham do get relegated, if they do, at least I don't have to put up with VAR in the Championship next season. So there might be something come out of that. But as I say, we just need to stay strong, and hopefully Leeds might do us a favour tonight. And but as I said, it's just been one of that seasons. I mean, it's been good for Scottish football that Hearts have been up there, and really done something, spectacular, and even for Dundee as well, to keep a hold of Stephen Presley as well, because a lot of people was doubting Dundee, or they won't be able to do anything. He won't be in a job, but in a month's time, and it's just been one of that years as well. And obviously we've got the World Cup coming up, is it in about I'm sort of counting down the days of the World Cup, so I just want to make sure that everyone's maybe got their wall charts or their stickers that they used to do, the countdown will be on for that as well. But as I said, we'll go on to a wee bit on the World Cup next, after this great tune. Another belter for a Monday afternoon on Aberdeen's only local community radio station, Shmoo FM 99.8.

Welcome back, and you're listening to Aberdeen's only local community radio station, Shmoo FM 99.8. And I'm the Start Man, and I'm here all the way through until 3 o'clock this afternoon with your sports show. So the manager that I was just kind of speaking about at the start there, the only other manager to, win five games, you know, home and away, was Sir Alex Ferguson when he was the manager of Aberdeen, who I'm speaking about there. There's no any other need to say anything more. Everyone will know that. So if you were thinking that, and you were shouting at the radio, you're going, "Sir Alex Ferguson, Sir Alex Ferguson, well done." The games coming up this week are, there is a game on Wednesday, and it is Man City against Palace, and that's on Wednesday, the 13th of May, and you've got a Friday night football this week, which is Aston Villa and Liverpool, and that is an 8 o'clock kickoff, and Saturday is looking like Brighton. Oh no. Is there any other Premier League this week? Oh no, because it's the FA Cup final on Saturday, and that is Chelsea and Man City, and that is a 3 o'clock kickoff for that.

0: Sunday, and that is Dundee v Aberdeen. And on Sunday, I'll just go back to Saturday just to make sure I haven't missed anything. No, I haven't. Right. So your Sunday is looking like Newcastle United and West Ham is on at 5:30 on Sunday. And the rest of the Premier League is looking like this. It is for Sunday at 12:30. It's Man United against Forest, Brentford, Palace, Everton, Sunderland, Leeds, Brighton, Wolves, Fulham, and Newcastle United against West Ham, and that's the 5:30 kickoff on Sunday. And you've got Dundee and Aberdeen at 2:00, Livingston at 2:00 against Kilmarnock, St Mirren and Dundee 2:00. Oh, the games are all 2:00. And your Saturday, so the bottom six on Sunday, and then on Saturday, they're all 12:30 kickoffs. So it's Hearts, Celtic and Hearts, Falkirk and Rangers, and Hibernian and Motherwell, and they're all 12:30 kickoffs on Saturday afternoon. And as I say, you know, the season will be finished after that. I don't know if your husbands or your partners or whatever, you know, Saturday afternoons and everything will be a bit strange for a wee while. But we've got the World Cup coming up. So there's 31 days and or like 33 days remaining until the World Cup. You know, it's until it's up upon us. So it's going to be really, really exciting. And guess what? Scotland are in it. So we have got a dream. And I have got the song coming up. You know, we have got a dream, and we never ever thought, you know, in November, you know, at the end of November last season, you know, Scotland and Denmark would be playing each other, and it would come to a crunch game like that, and for Scotland to win that game was just absolutely phenomenal. And it's been so many years since Scotland have been to a World Cup, and you know, we've been dreaming for it, and we just never ever thought it would happen, and it has. Scotland will be there at the World Cup, and as I said, it's between 30 to 33 days remaining until the World Cup kicks off, and there's only one kind of song I can kind of play for this. It's only that we have got a.
1: I awoke in the night with a fever, and the sky was the darkest blue. Small voice was calling to me.
2: Your country is needing you.
1: I just like that. And away in the distance, I can just make out this ball coming in from the left. And I'm starting to run like hell. And the voice is getting louder and louder and louder.

The next thing I know, someone's gone and tripped me, and I've fallen just inside the box. Now the ref, he looks to his linesman, and he's pointing straight in the spot. Now John Roberts, who normally takes them, is handing the ball

hopefully we can be playing songs like that for you know, years to come. And you know, the thing is, we've always had a dream that we'll get there one day, and we're finally there. So it all kicks off in June. So there's between like 31 to 33 days to go. So you know, all the fan zones and whatnot. And I know one of the fan zones that one of my friends have managed to get tickets for is the Beach Ballroom. So I'm looking forward to that. The first game against Haiti, which is going to be 2 o'clock in the morning, kickoff. So really, really looking forward to that. And as I said, if you're just joining us on Aberdeen's only local community radio station, you're listening to Shmoo FM 99.8, and I'm the Start Man with Monday's sports show. But before we do kind of wrap up today's show, as I said, the Scottish football is coming to an end this weekend coming. So you've got the top six on Saturday, and the bottom six on Sunday. And the top six is 12:30 kickoffs, and the bottom six is all 2 o'clock kickoffs. So if you're supporting your local teams who are either in the top six or the bottom six, have a fantastic weekend. And as I said, you know, you've got the FA Cup final this you know, this weekend coming as well. Should be a cracker. But as I said, I just wanted to kind of finish off on darts, because it's something that myself and the Statman have been following for about I think it'll be 17 weeks. So it started off in February, and it's nearly coming to the, you know, the climax of you know, the playoffs and finals. And over the last 3 weeks, you know, Humphreys has sort of been coming back onto form, but he's kind of, you know, he's kind of lost it a little bit, but he's kind of got there. But I think you know, I don't think he'll make the top four anymore. But the person that I have been really, really been really watching well is Johnny Clayton. You know, the Premier League darts has just basically been his baby. And you know, I thought Lutler at one point it wasn't going to be his Premier League. And you know, we've had Josh Rock as well, who's just kind of, you know, came on board with the Premier League. You know, so it's his first you know, shot of the Premier League, and it can be a wee bit daunting, and it's just his way of being really, really positive through the World Darts Championship. But it's looking like if the way it keeps going, I think it might be Littler's Premier League. Excuse me, I'm sorry. We're gonna have Littler win the Premier League in about 2 weeks' time. And in the darts, were a lot better than Leeds this week. The atmosphere was there. You know, as me and the stat man said last week, you know, it was a wee bit flat in Aberdeen, but they sort of picked up the pace, and they got, you know, they got the crowd involved. There could have been a nine darter, but it's getting there. It's getting there. They might just be keeping this for the final. Who knows? But as I said, there's only about another 2 weeks left of the Premier League darts.
So I don't know what I'll be doing for my Thursday nights. But as I said, the World Cup is coming back, so we've got that to look forward to. And as I said, you've been listening to Monday Sports Show with the Start Man. Myself and Finlay should all be back together next week, and he will be coming back with more stats next week, and we're kind of looking forward to it. And I've really missed you today, Finlay, and I think a lot of the listeners have as well. But I've tried to keep a hold of the fort as much as I can, and but as I said, keep it tuned to Aberdeen's only local community radio station, Shamu FM 99.8, and some of the shows coming up this week. That's what I call a radio show on Wednesday, and you've got the Ultimate 80s on Saturday night if you like everything about 80s. And knowing all the trivia about the 80s, please tune in to Dave Idenside from 6 o'clock right through until 8 o'clock at night. It's just a fantastic 2 hours, and I know he puts in a lot of effort, and he puts a lot of effort into his breakfast shows as well. They're always worth a listen. Which is good. And as I said, me and the Stat Man, we will be back together next Monday, the same time, same place, next Monday afternoon from 2 o'clock until 3. But as I said, look forward to all the the weekend's action. And I'm going to leave you with 2 songs right up until 3 o'clock this afternoon. So up until then, everyone have a great week.

0: From the Sky News Centre at 3, a backbench Labour MP's called for her colleagues to elect a new leader by September. Catherine West's written a letter saying although Sir Keir Starmer's speech earlier was good, it doesn't make up for last week's poor local election results. Former Deputy Leader Angela Rayner's backing the return of the Greater Manchester Mayor to Westminster, which could see him enter the race to replace the PM.
1: We can only prove we mean our Labour values by putting the common interest ahead of factionalism. And we can start by accepting that Andy Burnham should never have been blocked.
0: The Culture Secretary has agreed, saying he'd be an asset to Parliament. 20 British people from a hantavirus-stricken cruise ship are isolating at a UK hospital on the Wirral after it docked in Tenerife yesterday. They'll spend 3 days there before self-isolating at home for 42 days. Captain Jan Dobrovsky has commended his crew and passengers.
2: I wish nothing more to everybody to be able to go home safely and in good health. On behalf of Oceanwide Expeditions, my crew, myself, I ask for privacy and respect to our guests and their families and our crew members in this difficult time.
0: A man accused of attempting to assassinate US President Donald Trump at a gala in Washington has pleaded not guilty to all charges. Cole Allen's accused of running through a security checkpoint and firing a shotgun at a Secret Service officer at the White House correspondents' dinner. A man's been charged with 5 counts of attempted murder after a car hit pedestrians in Nottinghamshire. One person remains in a life-threatening condition following the collision in Arnold on Saturday. Football fans are being urged to be alert to fraud before the World Cup. Football ticket scams increased by more than a third during the Premier League season. And Van Morrison is to play the first residency at a new venue in London this September. He'll be performing 5 shows at Olympia Inn.
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4: Hello and welcome to Shmoo in Focus, a podcast that delves beneath the surface of the issues affecting our communities. In this series, we're exploring mental health as part of Mental Health Awareness Week 2026. We'll be shining a spotlight on mental health in Aberdeen, sharing real experiences, speaking with organisations and challenging stigma. In this episode, we're joined by the Two Steps Forward Engage group as we focus on some of the challenges that young people face, as well as what more can or should be done at a policy level to support their mental health. I'm Alan Parker, and alongside me, I have a group of young guests who will be sharing their experiences and ideas around mental health and the support that's available to them. They've also been the brilliant producers behind this podcast, so let's meet them. Hi. Aidan, introduce yourself, please.
5: Hi, I'm Aidan, I'm 21, and I'm one of the members of Two Steps Forward.
6: Hello, my name is Marcus, and I am one of the members of Two Steps Forward.
4: And we're also joined by Youssef, who is actually helping me with the production today. As well as all of us in the studio joining us to offer some expert insight into today's topic is Justine Dunbar, who's a community engagement officer at Scottish Action for Mental Health, known as SAMH, here in Aberdeen. Welcome, Justine. Can you start by telling us a little about your role and the work that SAMH does?
7: Thank you. I'm delighted to be on the podcast today. So I work for SAMH's Northeast Suicide Prevention Team. So our roles are all about tackling stigma that still sadly exists around talking about suicide. So breaking down some of the fear, the barriers and the myths that still exist that can prevent us from having open and honest conversations around the topic. So it's quite a varied job role, I would say. So this involves anything and everything from doing podcasts like this, attending community events. We do a lot of training in the community as well, so equipping people in terms of how to spot warning signs, the importance of listening and actually asking about suicide as well.
4: So I guess you must see a whole gamut of challenges with people with their mental health. What are some of the biggest challenges that you're seeing in Aberdeen and across Scotland right now?
7: I think, well, if I can probably first of all say that obviously, you know, this is all very individual, so there are wider structural factors that will affect people on a sort of local level or a national level. So things are happening in the economy, things we might see in Aberdeen in terms of the industries in the city, so things like oil and gas, perhaps out in the shire, farming, things like that. So what we might call boom and bust industries. So when there's a lot of uncertainty, economic uncertainty around people's employment, jobs, things like that can have an impact on people's mental health. We know cost of living crisis, again, is a structural factor that people can't necessarily do a lot about, but in terms of people choosing between heating and eating and things like that, when, you know, someone meeting their basic needs is such a stress for people, then obviously that's going to have an impact on people's mental health as well. But the triggers that cause somebody to be impacted in terms of their mental health are also very individual as well. So in terms of my work, in terms of suicide prevention, it's sometimes a lot of complex factors that come together to impact people's mental health or to lead them to having thoughts of suicide as well.
4: Are there any particular groups who are more at risk at the moment?
7: Well, what I would say, obviously, I can speak more generally in terms of my focus, which is on suicide prevention. But when we look at the statistics in relation to that, we know that, sadly, men are more at risk. For a number of reasons, there are a number of barriers that men face in terms of talking about their mental health. So we know that there is a power of work that's happening in the communities, men's safe spaces, peer support groups like Andy's Man Club, Men in Mind, things like that are doing an absolute power of work. But we know there's still a lot of dangerous stereotypes in society around how men should act, whether it's a sign of weakness to talk about how they feel, to show emotion, to cry. And although there are changes, we know that social change and changing social norms moves at snail's pace. There's still a lot of work to be done.
4: No, absolutely. We're focusing on young people today. Have you got any statistics around rises in mental health issues in young people?
7: Well, we know we have seen an increase in young people having mental health conditions. So, for example, research has shown that in 2011 there was around 2.5% of young people had a mental health condition, and now there has been a rise in that. So the latest figures from 2022 was over 15% of young people having a mental health condition. So we know there is an increasing demand for support out there. We know as well for young people nationally that up to a third of young people who have referrals put forward to CAMHS, about a third of those referrals are rejected as well. So there's a lot of young people needing support and all being funneled through the same system, because at the moment essentially CAMHS is all we have. And then looking at, you know, what needs to happen in terms of community support for young people in the community and in schools and colleges as well.
4: Has a reason behind that rise been identified? Are there any factors behind why that is, why there seems to be this growing crisis in young people's mental health?
7: I think there can be a number of factors, and something that when we're out and about in the community and we're doing training with different groups, a couple of things that seem to be coming up a lot, I think, is definitely post-pandemic in terms of the impact on young people's mental health. For a lot of young people, a lot of the transition, so between sort of primary to secondary school into college, college into the workplace, they've struggled with the transitions because of the impact of the pandemic. There's a lot of time when they were sort of shut off from their peer groups or missed various life milestones that, you know, a person like me would have taken for granted.
4: I know personally, for me, I was thinking about this the other day. I'm still not out the other side of what the pandemic did to me. And there's a part of me wonders if this is the new reality for me. Mm. So indeed, I'm also wondering, you're talking to a lot of people along the way. What are the key things people are talking to you about?
7: I think we're getting to a place now, we're starting to break down some of the stigma. So people are starting to know that it's okay to ask for help, to talk about how they feel. But where I think there's a mismatch that we're seeing is that people saying, well, that's great, I'm feeling more confident to reach out, to ask for help, to talk about how I feel. But then is that being matched by necessarily people getting the help they need at a place and time that they need it?
4: Well, exactly. I mean, there's all this talk about waiting lists, and that really doesn't help you if you're in a crisis there and then. Now, I know a few of these, but there are silent warnings when it comes to mental health issues in young people. Can you help me with a few that I might not know?
7: I think I always struggle to give an endless list because, you know, we can't treat our young people like a homogenous group. They'll all respond to things in different ways. But things like if sleep patterns, for example, we always tend to think that if someone's struggling, then that'll affect their sleep pattern in terms of struggling to get to sleep or not sleeping at all. But actually, it can work the opposite way, where someone might, a young person might be oversleeping. So it's almost like the sleep is the escapism from what they're struggling with in their mind. So the longer they spend asleep, the less time they're having to kind of struggle with that. So that might be something to watch out for. Or we often talk about warning signs in terms of somebody being quite withdrawn. So you might have a young person who always goes to play football with their pals after school on a Friday, never misses it. Suddenly they're not turning up, they're not replying to messages, they're not active on social media. But thinking about the opposite side of that, what if you've got a young person who's going through a challenging time, but they suddenly seem really upbeat and calm? So what are they actually masking? And could that be a critical time where they're needing some sort of intervention?
4: So you're a marked change in behaviour then is something that is worth gently investigating.
7: Absolutely. And I think as well, sometimes it's not easy to put into words that almost like gut feeling that you might get, you know, between your pals. Young people might notice that something's not quite right, but they can't really voice what that means. But if you have that sort of feeling, like you say, it's always worth investigating.
4: Within the wider mental health system, where does SAMH fall?
7: Well, as a third sector organisation, we're not here necessarily to replace statutory services, but I think we have our roles twofold. So in terms of the work we do in the community, one of the things we're pushing for is more access to community-based mental health support at a time people need. So we're at a point of our ambitious project to open walk-in centres. So we've opened our first one, they're called the Nook, so that's N-O-O-K. We opened our first walk-in centre in Glasgow back in October, and we've seen over 2,000 people through the doors since then. So the idea behind this is that it's barrier-free access to mental health support when people need it. There's no appointment. It's a welcoming, safe space. People will be greeted by friendly volunteers, staffed by wellbeing practitioners, so people will have access to wellbeing coaching, certain types of therapy if they need it. There'll be different workshops that'll happen. We're looking to partner with different peer groups and different providers in the community to offer different services as well. And the Aberdeen version of the Nook will be opening this summer, so we're really excited to watch this space because we know being out and about in the community, that's something that's needed. So in terms of our role, we're hoping that opening these walk-in centres, these Nooks, will take the pressure off statutory services, not replace them necessarily because it's not intended to be a crisis service, but we're hoping by focusing on the idea of early intervention, so people being able to come in as soon as they feel that something isn't right and they need some extra support, will obviously, you know, lead to the fact that less people will be in crisis. And then on the other side of that, we're also pushing for change as well. So in terms of our policy and campaigns department, we have had, in the run-up to the Scottish Parliament elections that we've just had, one of our big focuses was our Show Up campaign. So we know, sadly, that there is a mortality gap. So people with a mental health condition are sadly, we know that they can die on average up to 15 years earlier than somebody without a mental health condition. So what we were calling for is action to close that mortality gap, because what we find is that often people will be exhibiting certain physical health symptoms that are maybe missed because people always just the mental health condition and nothing behind it.
4: It dismissed as your bipolar, your schizophrenia, whatever whatever
7: Absolutely.
4: Condition you've been diagnosed with. It sounds to me like organisations like SAMH and other third sector groups are being relied on to fill in gaps in services at the moment. Is that the case?
7: Well, it's certainly something that is coming up in conversation when I'm out and about in the community. A lot of people saying that because of, you know, struggling to get a GP appointment or struggling on a waiting list, people struggling to see what's what's left for them in the meantime while they're on these waiting lists. So they are turning to things in the community, and that's why one of the things we want to look at with our Nuke Walk-in Centre is this idea of waiting well. So what can we do to support people while they're actually waiting for these more clinical interventions as well?
4: We're going to be talking more about what needs to change later in this podcast. But do you think mental health is being given enough priority at government level compared to physical health?
7: Well, certainly one of the things that SAMH were pushing for in the run-up to the recent Scottish Parliament elections was an increased funding for the NHS and also increased funding for targeted mental health support as well, to make sure that the commitments that the current administration have made can be fulfilled, but also going forward that people have access to support when they need it. So absolutely, we would always advocate for more resources and funding.
4: Yeah, because it always struck me that actually your mental health doesn't exist in a silo. Mm. You know, it and your physical health are incredibly intertwined. To the point whereby I learned this the hard way by doing lots of exercise, and all of a sudden my mental health started being a lot more balanced. So now I put in 3 days a week where I spend an hour to maybe 3 hours doing various exercises. I have to say the difference has been incredibly marked.
8: Mm. If you've been affected by anything discussed on today's episode, please reach out. 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Located in the Mackenzie Building, 168 Skene Street, Aberdeen. You can also see this information in our show notes.

0: As an adult, I've found that accessing support with mental health is really quite patchy. I think it depends on, as much as anything else, who your doctor is or who you know or where you're volunteering, if you're volunteering somewhere or maybe even at work. But Aidan, I'd like to ask you about your experience with your mental health and actually getting support for it. What's it been like?
1: It's been a bit crazy. From a young age, I've come across quite a lot of issues. To put it bluntly, like, my life has been full of, bumps and stuff like that. I first got support after my mum died when I was like 8 years old. That was my first introduction into kind of like therapies and stuff like that. And since then, I've moved about a lot. I've been in heaps of different schools. And then as an adult as well, I've struggled with, homelessness and addiction and stuff like that. So I've always kind of been within access of mental health, and it's been lots of different services for lots of different reasons. I've definitely been about, that's for sure.
0: In terms of it, do you have any good stories to tell about it? Because from the sound of it, I'm hoping I'm wrong, but from the sound of it, it sounds like the answer to that is no.
1: I've had some really good people, and I've had not so good experiences. It really is hit or miss, and it's as well, I think it depends on the stuff. Like, obviously, when I was a kid, and I was seeing specialised stuff, where it was just working on resilience work, because I kind of missed a lot of school as well. So a lot of it is behavioural, and I got a very late diagnosis of autism. So on the path of, dealing with losing my mum and, the behavioural stuff with autism, that's all been a very good experience. But then, obviously, when you come more into homelessness and addiction and stuff like that, it is hit or miss. I think whether that's because it's such a needed thing, especially here in Scotland, which is where I kind of came across these problems, or if just the funding's not there, I don't know. But there's good and bad, I would say.
2: I was going to ask you, what do you think, reflecting back, what would have made things better for you?
1: I think a lot of it's waiting. The issue when you're going through a lot of mental health is you are kind of away from reality. Or some people argue you're more within reality, but that's a different debate. It's just because if you're sat about waiting, if you're in these bad situations, when you don't have immediate support, I think are just going to get worse. A lot of mental health, a lot of people say it's about prevention, but if you're already there, you're going to have the bad habits, you're going to be having behaviours, you're going to be stuck in the cycle, and as well, you tend to gravitate towards people with the same problems as you.
0: Well, there is an understanding in that dysfunction as well. And I think from my personal experience, the longer that you spend down there, 100%. Then the harder it is to dig yourself out of it.
1: Well, you get a comfort from it as well, I would say.
0: No, exactly. There is a comfort in the pain that is in that. Marcus, I'd like to ask you if you think there is a stigma around mental health.
3: I think there's some still, people still, I think, can see it as like a sort of old-fashioned pain or something that, or at least I know from some people I've read online that they sort of think it's like something small. Like, I've had OCD and even like small things like routine schedule or, it's sometimes it can be hard because when you think about it, it seems small to you. But it's actually when it affects your whole life or your daily life, then you realize it's, you can't diminish it in a way. You have to sort of look at it, well, it's affecting me day to day. So, you know, it can't be something that just say, oh, forget about it. So, yeah.
0: So if somebody says to you, oh, you know, get over it, take a deep breath and just keep going, how does that make you feel?
3: Yeah, it's, I mean, for me, the worst part is I've said that to myself as a way to, like, maybe cope with it.
0: Yeah.
3: Maybe say to myself, oh, it's just something small. But you, I mean, and that's difficult to, when you realize that it isn't something small, then that can put more weight on yourself. So, yeah, obviously it's hurtful. Other people, when they don't understand or maybe misunderstand of how big an impact it can be. But also, I think another point aside is that I think some people with mental health, they can be too harsh on themselves. And they can almost see their situation as worse than what it is.
0: I am definitely my own worst enemy when it comes to it.
3: Yeah.
0: And I know that voice in your head that is telling you that this is no big thing.
3: Yeah.
0: When in fact, if it's something that is stopping you from functioning at your highest possible level, then it is a big thing, surely.
3: Yeah, I suppose it's also exaggerated if you see other people doing the task you struggle in.
0: Well, exactly. And I think that's part of the problem with mental health is that we're all individual. How my bipolar manifests itself is all entirely different from people I know that also live with bipolar.
3: Yeah.
0: So, you know, and what works for them doesn't work for me. But what works for me may not work for somebody else. And, you know, there'll be a third person who has a little bit of what I do, a little bit of what they do, and that's what works with them. And I think that's one of the issues when it comes to actually treating a person who is experiencing mental health issues, is that it needs to be very much tuned into that person's living experience.
2: I'd just like to come in and ask you, you were saying there about how some people's unhelpful comments about, oh, just get on with it, just sort of keep ploughing on. And we know that when we talk about breaking down stigma around mental health, that language is so, so important. And sometimes people can make these throwaway comments that mean nothing to them, but can be so dangerous to someone who is struggling. So thinking about, you know, when you came across people who didn't know what to say and they would make these throwaway comments, when people are scared or they don't know what to say, what would you rather that they would say? What would be more helpful for you?
3: Well, I guess if you sort of, I think people know what they say is wrong, or sometimes I think the ones that I've experienced is actually on social media, mm-hmm. and that's because you don't face the person.
2: I think that makes it very easy to sit behind
3: exactly,
2: a keyboard, isn't it?
3: Yeah. It's very easy, especially on now. I mean, you go on your phone, YouTube app, Twitter, it's one click, one tap, and then, you know, it can be, you know. It's, you know, imagine you have a bad day and you see someone you don't agree with, or you have a bad, it's so easy to leave a harmful comment. So I think it's, you know, it's, I think people need to realize that cycle. You might have a bad experience, you go onto social media, you leave a harmful comment, and then that affects the person on the other side. So it's about breaking that cycle when, hold on, if I have a bad day, I don't need to make that into something affecting someone else, you know.
0: Well, no, and I think social media has a lot to answer for in terms of the illness in mental health that a lot of people are experiencing at the moment. Many, many things, as is currently being fought out in the courts in America.
1: Yeah, I was going to... Well, with the social media part as well, I think one thing a lot of people don't realise how much online is stuff like eating disorders and self-harm can become competitive, which is, like, something that isn't really spoken about a lot. And that becomes a really, really severe issue, I think, in a lot of young people. And the other thing I was going to say, coming on to the original question, was... I think as well, like, with throwaway comments, most of it comes down to people who experienced it themselves when they were younger. Mm-hmm. Like, I remember I was speaking to family, or, you know, like, extended family, And it was like, one of the conversation was about somebody who had an eating disorder, and I'm like, oh, well, that's just what young girls do. Every girl goes and throws up. And they were like speaking about it so casually. They were saying like these things weren't an issue because everyone was doing it. So I don't know. I think a lot of the older generation don't quite recognise a lot of modern mental health and say it wasn't there when actually it was there. It was just very normalised. So they don't quite get, now that we have the awareness, those comments really aren't helpful, because again, that just brings back the normality to it.
0: No, I reflected a while back. There was a particular boy in my class in my primary school who, as an 8-year-old, I thought was really funny. But as an adult in charge of a group of young people, I could see the absolute nightmare that he was. And now I recognise that, you know, there was probably a degree of autism in there and ADHD. And certainly in my day, this group of people were dismissed as stupid and troublemakers, when in fact they just functioned differently.
2: Just see the world differently.
0: Yeah. I am very wary that talk like this can move into quite negative areas. And I'd like to see if I can turn it around a bit and ask, what has helped you most when it comes to looking after your mental health?
1: For me, I got a dog a few years ago, a border collie, a rescue. So, like, I noticed because, quite often my ex's family, they look after him as well. I noticed the difference when he's not with me. I struggle a lot more. So having him every day, like, it's a reason to get out of bed, even when I'm not wanting to. He gets me out of the house, he gets me going. And, martial arts as well. I've taken up MMA, so that's up to 6 times a week that I'm doing that. It's not always 6 days, but I'll hold my hands up. But that's kind of what I aim to. But it's usually more like 3.
0: What prompted you to get a dog?
1: Well, we were talking about bipolar. I'm still going through stuff, so it might not be, but I certainly have incredibly impulsive behaviours for periods of time.
0: Yeah.
1: It was an impulse, I will very much admit. So at the it really wasn't a good situation to get a dog either. I had a one-bedroom flat just down the road on George Street. For people who know the area, it's very crowded, very busy place. I had 2 other teenagers in my living room. I had my girlfriend staying with me. I had 2 cats. One of them was pregnant with 6 kittens.
2: Busy at the time. Household.
1: It was a very busy household, and obviously I decided to add in a border collie.
0: Well, of course.
2: Why not?
1: Out of all dog breeds as well, you know. But at the time I kind of regretted it, and then I was like, to the people that I kind of got the dog from, I was like, here, this is a bad idea. I realised the dog would go into a kennel, and seeing how, like, it was a rescue, seeing how the dog was, I couldn't do that. So then it became a kind of project over the next, like, while. Obviously that living situation was not sustainable. It did not last long, so I ended up in a better place, and it ended up just being me and my dog for a good few years, and he's just brilliant now.
0: I noticed it with my cat, because it was a friend's daughter's cat who landed on basically on my lap because of their circumstances. And the cat had taken to me, and I'm like, I do not want... I don't want the responsibility for another living thing. I can't keep a spider plant alive.
2: That's like me.
0: Yeah, so... And slowly but surely, she wormed her way into my heart. And when I was hospitalised, she went to live with somebody else until I got better. And I noticed the energy in my flat was completely different when she wasn't there. And it makes a huge, huge difference to actually... I think it's as much as anything else, it's about taking responsibility for another living thing. If you don't get up and take the dog for a walk, the dog is going to get lame and not have a particularly good time. If you don't get up and make sure that you've organised food for the dog, likewise. So in terms of that, Marcus, what's helped you?
3: My sister, my sister has a cat. I think that has helped her a lot. And I think it's good for people. I know in her situation, because she was hesitant, about starting, a family. And I think, looking after something, whether it be a plant or, an animal or a pet, is a good way to just, keep your feet on the ground and, care after them. I think in my situation, it has helped me, but I don't live with my sister, so I also need to find ways to help myself, and that's talking to people, if I can find, sometimes I join communities online that deal with mental health, and I've tried that in the past. I've tried web chats, which I do think there needs to be more web chats, because I think that's really helpful. And I guess, the big thing would be now is AI, which I know that a lot of people do talk to it, and which is, to be honest, I know people have their opinions on it, but I can understand because of the waiting times and, if you don't have anyone to chat to in the moment, that,
0: absolutely.
2: I was just going to come in and touch on that what you were saying about getting safety in an online community. And I think we know that the challenges and the problems that social media has created for us, particularly with young people and mental health and the sort of content they're exposed to and the lack of safeguards for them. But I think it's also important that we think about what are some of the advantages in safe online spaces. When we were doing our recent introduction to safety planning training in the community, when we piloted that, we were talking about places for distraction that people might go to when they were struggling. And quite rightly, someone pointed out, what we've suggested are all physical spaces. What about some people might be into the online gaming community, for example, and when they were struggling, their instinct in that sort of situation would be to jump on a group game with people. So they were gaming with other people around to chat to if they needed to. So I think it's how do we get a balance between making sure that there are safeguards, but also knowing that for some people a safe online space might be somewhere that they might choose to go to.
3: I think it's helpful if if you're online, it's helpful if you get to know someone before you meet them. That can, obviously seeing them or that can be challenging, but if you get to know people a little bit before you see them, that can help.
0: I'd take a quick look at the bigger picture here. What do you wish that policymakers understood about young people, about you, when it comes to your mental health?
3: It's hard to say. I don't know what they think, policy or people in government, but I guess have more consideration, spend more time, spend more effort, because it's hard if you're, if you're working class and you have mental health, or if you have, bills to pay or something, it's very tough. It can be easy to look at something if you live, with no worries, or you think you live with no worries. It's easy to look someone that has a lot of worries and think, why should I help them? Which is, to be honest, I do think that's a mindset of a lot of people who have more than what the average person would have. But so I guess to put it simply, it's just empathy. I think they need more empathy and more understanding of people who are working,
0: No, absolutely.
1: Yeah, I was going to say, the

0: to the average person, or it's like nobody's signed off work and is celebrating, or I'm living off £400-£500 a month, you know, especially nowadays. It's kind of, it's not luxurious, all this kind of there's a lot of misinformation as well, I would say, again, from the older information. Like, if you go on Facebook and stuff, everyone's kind of making jokes about, I'm working 50 hours a week, and, you know, blah blah blah, has got 20 kids and is getting £3 million from government. I know that's a gross exaggeration there, but a lot of people really do think people struggling with mental health are just taking the, you know, cancer, taking the biscuit, whatever you would replace the swear word with there.
1: So what I'm hearing is, you know, spend a week living in my shoes.
0: 100%.
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0: Okay, so talking about policy leads us to the last part of our chat today, policy and what needs to change. Justine, are people with lived experience involved enough in shaping mental health policy, and are they being listened to?
1: I would argue that they could always be involved to a greater extent. I think we've got to a place with lived and living experience where we're no longer having to make the case for why it's important. I think organisations recognise that, but what we want to make sure that happens is that they don't just pay lip service to it, so they start a steering group or they start a group, but then is that meaningful engagement, and is it real co-production? Are you working in conjunction with people, or are you just doing things to them, or are you asking them to consult after you've made a decision on a policy? And also, for proper co-production, actually listening to people with lived and living experience, you also have to be prepared to hear things about services that you don't like as well. And I think that's the bit sometimes that we're scared of.
0: Oh, no, absolutely. And

0: Actually, I guess you need to make the space for people to feel safe to criticise mm-hmm. your service as well. If someone's coming to mm-hmm. you for support and they're not having a good time, then that can put a barrier in the way to finding out that actually something you're doing for this particular person isn't working.
1: Yeah, and that's important to hear those things, because how do we make services better? Things are always evolving and changing, and you need to hear that.
0: It always amazes me that when we talk about issues like this, it's almost as if this country, Scotland, the United Kingdom, lives on its own and isn't part of a global community. And other countries will have policies that work when it comes to mental health. Are there any from around the world that actually Scotland could learn from?
1: Well, you put me on the spot there, Alan. I mean, I think I would probably struggle at the second to think of an exact global project. I think what I can point towards is probably different pilots that we've had in different areas in the UK and with Scotland. I know we've tried to focus on this idea of prevention and early intervention, which absolutely is where we want to get to. But in terms of where we are at the minute, in terms of support for people who are in crisis, often we see them having to present at A&E or having to have involvement with the police. So it's almost that criminal element when someone's at their most vulnerable. And what we've seen with different pilots elsewhere is that we've had this idea of a mental health car. So you have mental health professionals, community workers going out with paramedics, so that there's access to that support when someone needs it, and how we then see different outcomes for people in terms of, you know, they're not having to be with a police officer. And, you know, because let's face it, there's that connotation of, as much as we know the police are there to keep us safe, protect us in communities, nobody really wants a police officer on the doorstep unless they have to. So there's that element of kind of fear and anxiety for somebody at their most vulnerable. So I think we can take some learnings from that. I think the problem is that a lot of these pilots have been sort of short-term funded, but it's like, where's the funding to actually roll this out so that there's more support for those in crisis?
0: Have there been any positive changes in Scotland in recent years?
1: I think in terms of, I think where we are in terms of our awareness of mental health, in terms of rhetoric from politicians, from within the community, I think we now recognise that that should have parity with physical health, but it's making it happen in terms of, on the one hand, we're seeing all these positive statements, but then actually making it happen in terms of funding.
0: No, absolutely. Tell me, yeah, sounds great. Put your money where your mouth is. If you had a big wish that you could influence mental health policy with the wave of your wand, what would you do?
1: I think in terms of, we would look to that model of community-based support. So mental health support, people only have to ask for it once and it's there when they need it. So I talked about our model of opening the nooks that we've got in Glasgow. We're opening in Aberdeen come summertime. But if I had my way, I would be accelerating the rollout of those so that everybody had essentially one of these on their doorstep. So that it's that idea of taking the pressure off, so that people start to struggle and they can go into a safe space to talk to someone.
0: Well, a bit like a mental health A&E.
1: Well, yes, absolutely. But then I suppose A&E has that connotation of kind of crisis, doesn't it?
0: Yeah,
1: so actually,
0: but,
1: so I don't know what you would call that, but essentially, yeah, sort of safe space that somebody can go to when they need it.
0: Yeah, mental health, not quite crisis. But
1: yeah, we'll need to think of a catchy title, yeah.
0: We'll work on the title of that one. Our time is just about up today. Aidan and Marcus, is there anything else you'd like to add before we say goodbye?
2: Yeah, of course. One or two questions. So you spoke about how you work with the suicide prevention a lot. Would you say it's the stigma being with a lot of people who are, you know, in the suicidal headspace, who are struggling with those thoughts, idealizations, or having plans? Kind of when you're at that point, a lot of people feel like that person's given up, they're beyond reach. Do you think that's true in a lot of cases, or is there stuff that you can do to help ground these people back, or just show your support in general?
1: I think there's always something that we can do. I think often we are scared of starting the conversation because we worry that we'll say the wrong thing. We don't know what happens next. But we're often, as human beings, focused on this idea of putting our superhero cape on and swooping in and fixing everything. But as I'm sure we all know around the table, that when you're in that headspace, that's not what you want in that moment. We've already mentioned about the importance of empathy. So this idea of treating somebody with kindness and compassion and just listening to them. Yes, there might be a lot of things going on that you think, oh my goodness, I've no idea where to start unpicking that. But that's not what that person necessarily needs in the moment. And I think something you picked up on was then, you know, if somebody thinks that someone's given up, can I really help them? And that can be hard to get someone out of that sort of negative cycle. But we would always suggest that you show that you care, even if it's just you're just sitting next to them or you're side by side on a walk or whatever, showing that you actually care. Because sometimes people think that, well, you know, it doesn't matter because no one cares, but showing that you're actually there for them, or even thinking about the idea of having a safety plan. So we have the Northeast Suicide Prevention app that anyone can download for free. And within that, there is a safety planning section. So you can have things to support someone that's in crisis. So what are their warning signs or coping strategies? Who would they talk to? Their places for distraction. So actually, if you've got a friend who's in that situation, sitting down and talking to them and helping them create their own safety plan could make a difference.
2: I was just going to say, like, what do you think? I think that it's hard that, you know, to talk one-to-one. I know it can be hard. Like, I know there's some services in the UK like Shout or Samaritans, but is there anything that you think could be improved, like for community, like to chat with other, not like necessarily professionals, but just like other people?
1: Yeah, so I think what you're really talking about there is the power of peer support. So being in a space with a safe space with others who get it. So I know locally that we have quite a few of those that started up. So I mentioned, I think, at the start. So we have, there's Andy's Man Club. We have Men in Mind. Women in Mind has recently started as well. I know that AIR, Aberdeen Recovery, have peer support groups for those that they're recovering from addiction. And a lot of different community spaces will have, you know, SMOO's got a wellbeing group. There'll be different sort of wellbeing activities happening in local communities. So it's finding, I suppose, that thing that works for you.
2: Also, I was late to say, could you do more maybe to like advertise these places, or, you know, because some people might not see them?
1: Yeah, I think that's a fair point. Obviously, we do have quite a lot of services listed on the Prevent Suicide app, but it's obviously we couldn't list everything. And I think because there's so much going on in our communities and vibrant community centres, it can sometimes be quite hard to kind of tap into everything that's going on. Even myself, who's got a job title of Community Engagement Officer, there's new projects and things starting up. So I think that's a fair point, that how do we make sure that it's easy to find that information when we need it?
0: I think it is worth checking out your local community centre, because if they don't know, they will have access to other groups that might be able to help you. Like you mentioned, the wellbeing group that runs weekly here at CHMU. In terms of that, just quickly, or actually quickly before we leave, Yusuf and Marcus, thank you for your time with this and actually sharing your stories today.
2: It's okay, no problem.
0: And Justine, before we go, what should somebody who's listening to this today do if they're struggling with their mental health?
1: Well, I think know that you're not alone. I know sometimes that can seem like a throwaway comment, but have your own, think about your own safety plan. So who do you have in your corner that's there to support you? So I know not everybody has extensive friends or family connections, but it could be your community of interest. So what is it that you like doing? Being with other people, or if that's not everyone's cup of tea, making sure that you know as well what other numbers are there to support you. So the likes of Shout, Papyrus, Samaritans, Breathing Space. And I think that's really helpful. And I know we say, oh, just talk, as if it's really simple, but we've talked around the room today about the stigma and barriers, so we really understand that and how difficult it is. But actually, asking for help sometimes, when you do it, the world doesn't always fall around your ears. It's just difficult sometimes to take that first step. But if you have that plan around you and that network, that can help.
0: No, absolutely. And actually, not necessarily just concentrating on mental health. If there's something that you enjoy doing, it could be, I don't know, reading books or rambling or whatever, find a group that does that and go along and join them. That's, you know, and build yourself. And I know that sounds a very easy, it's certainly an easy thing to say, And walking through the door of anywhere the first time is always going to be difficult. But I think from my personal experience, once you take that big breath and you walk through the door, all of a sudden life opens up to you in a way that you couldn't even imagine. The thing to do, I think, is just take that step, take that deep breath. Don't worry about it. Don't obsess about it. Jump in, because you ain't going to drown.
1: Absolutely.
0: Thank you, Justine, for your time today as well. 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

0: 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From the Sky News Centre at 4, 40 Labour MPs are calling for the Prime Minister's resignation after a disastrous set of local election results for the party last week. This morning, Keir Starmer made a speech where he promised to do better. Carl Turner, the former Labour MP for Kingston upon Hull, who's now an independent, thinks the Prime Minister's address lacked heart.
1: It was delivered well, but it was done by way of autocue. I texted the PM yesterday. We've not spoken much in recent weeks and months because we've had a bit of a fallout. But I said, look, if you go into the room tomorrow and read from autocue, it's goodnight, Vienna.
0: Labour backbencher Catherine West wants a timetable for the PM's resignation by September. The captain of a ship at the centre of a hantavirus outbreak has praised his crew and passengers for their kindness and unity. The World Health Organization says 9 cases have been reported, with 7 confirmed. 20 British people are now isolating in a UK hospital. Professor Robin May from the UK Health Security Agency says none so far have shown symptoms.
2: Clearly, every day that goes past when they remain symptom-free and virus-free is another encouraging step in the right direction. But it will be quite some time until they and we are able to say definitively that the risk is over.
0: Experts say risk to the general public remains very low. A man accused of attempting to assassinate US President Donald Trump at the White House Correspondents' Dinner has pleaded not guilty to all charges. Prosecutors claim 31-year-old Cole Allen from California ran through a security checkpoint firing a shotgun at a Secret Service officer last month. The UK sanctioned 12 people and groups linked to Iran. British officials have accused them of hostile activity, including plotting attacks or providing financial services. Lumo starting its new service from London to Stirling later this month. It'll call at all stations, including Milton Keynes, Preston, Lockerbie and Motherwell. And Sienna Miller's given birth to her third child. The actress says she's had very little.
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my name's Nick Jackson, and welcome to episode 26 of Now That's What I Call a Radio Show on 99.8 Shmoo FM. This week, we're setting the CD player and downloading the files for 2008 to relive Now 69, Now 70, and Now 71. We kicked off the show there with Duffy, Mercy, CD 1, Track 1 on Now 69, which was released on the 17th of March 2008, featuring 42 tracks and 4 number ones. And also, Now 69 was quite a significant album in this series because it was actually the fastest selling Now album since Now 57 in 2004, selling 382,759 copies in its first week. Next up, here we have CD 1, Track 2. Here's Rihanna, Don't Stop the Music on Now That's What I Call a Radio Show. Please.

Rihanna, Don't Stop the Music, Disc 1, Track 2, and now 69 on Now That's What I Call a Radio Show. And it's time for the first helping of historical context for this week's show, this time looking back at March 2008, when Now 69 was released. On the 28th of March, London Heathrow Terminal 5 opened at Heathrow Airport by British Airways, with many problems with the IT system, coupled with insufficient testing and staff training, which causes over 500 flights to be cancelled. Meanwhile, on TV, on the 3rd of March, Christchurch, Oxford wins the 2007-08 series of University Challenge, beating the University of Sheffield 220 to 170. On the 16th of March, Suzanne Shaw and skating partner Matt Evers win the third series of Dancing on Ice. And finally, on the 22nd of March, ITV1 airs the network TV premiere of the 2005 musical film Charlie and the Chocolate Factory. So that's a little bit of historical context for March 2008. And back to Now 69, Disc 1, Track 3 was Bass Hunter, featuring DJ Mental Theo's Bass Heads, Now You're Gone. Disc 1 at Track 4 was Girls Aloud, Call the Shots. And up next, here we have Disc 1 at Track 5, Nickelback, Rockstar on Now That's What I Call a Radio Show.

0: 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And we're not going to mention the number ones on Now 69, and as I said at the top of the show, there were four number ones. And they were Disc 1, Track 1, Duffy, Mercy, Disc 1, Track 3, Bass Hunter featuring DJ Mental Theo's Bass Heads, Now You're Gone, Disc 1, Disc 1, Track 22, Leon Jackson, When You Believe, and finally, last but not least, the last track on the album, Disc 2, Track 20, Ava Cassidy and Katie Melua, What a Wonderful World. So those are the number ones on Now 69, and we're going to move over to Disc 2, with track 1, Adele Chasing Pavements, and that's after this.
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And we're going to move into the summer of 2008 with Now 70, but we're going to leave you with one more song from Now 69, and here's disc 2, track 17, Sugar Babes, Change, on Now That's What I Call a Radio Show.

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We're now in the summer of 2008 with Now 70, released on the 21st of July, featuring 43 tracks and 5 number ones. We kicked off, and also Now 70 is quite a significant one because it broke Now 69's record as the fastest selling album, selling 383,000 copies in its first week. We kicked off there with disc one at track one, Estelle featuring Kanye West, American Boy, which was number one for 4 weeks in March 2008, just after Now 69 was released, and disc one at track two was Dizzy Rascal featuring Calvin Harris and Chrome, Dance With Me, also number one for 4 weeks while Now 70 was released. And now we're going to move on to disc one at track three, Mint Royale, Singing in the Rain on Now That's What I Call a Radio Show.

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And that brings us to the historical context for July 2008 on Now That's What I Call a Radio Show. On the 22nd of July, the London Motor Show was held, a highlight being Vauxhall's launch of the new Insignia that replaced the Vectra, and it was due on sale later in the year. Meanwhile, in the realm of TV, in July 2008, We had on the 5th of July, the finale of the fourth series of Doctor Who is watched by 9.4 million viewers, the first time since the series' revival in 2005 that Doctor Who has the largest audience share in its time slot. On the 23rd of July, Des O'Connor announced that he would step down as presenter of Countdown. And on the 25th of July, Liz McLarnon won the 2008 series of Celebrity MasterChef. So that's a little bit of historical context for July 2008 on and Now That's What I Call a Radio Show. And back on with Now 70. And we had, that was Disc 1 Track 3, Singing in the Rain by Mint Royale. Disc 1 Track 4 with Sam Sparrow, Black and Gold. Duffy was back on Disc 1 Track 5 with Warwick Avenue. And up next is Disc 1 Track 6, Sarah Bareilles' Love Song on Now That's What I Call a Radio Show.

Sarah Bareilles' Love Song, Disc 1, Track 6 on Now That's What, on Now 70 on Now That's What I Call a Radio Show. And we're now going to mention the number ones on Now 70, and they were Disc 1, Track 1, Estelle featuring Kanye West, American Boy, Disc 1, Track 2, Dizzy Rascal featuring Calvin Harrison, Chrome, Dance With Me, Disc 1, Track 3, Mint Royale, Singing in the Rain, Disc 1, Track 8, Neo, Closer, and last but not least, Disc 1, Track 14, The Ting Tings, That's Not My Name. So those were the five number ones on Now 70, and the number one film at the UK box office on the 21st of July 2008 was Mamma Mia, directed by Phyllida Lloyd and starring Meryl Streep, Amanda Seyfried, Pierce Brosnan and Colin Firth, spending its second and final week at number one, becoming the highest grossing film of the year. And I also forgot to mention the number one film on Now 69 was released back on the 17th of March, and that was 10,000 BC, directed by Roland Emmerich and starring Stephen Strait, Camilla Bell and Cliff Curtis, spending week one of one at number one. I've never heard of it either. And speaking of number ones, here's the last song we're going to play on Now 70 before moving on to Now 71. And here's Disc 1 at Track 8, Neo, Closer, on Now That's What I Call a Radio Show.

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We're now at the end of 2008 with Now 71, released on the 17th of November, featuring 45 tracks and 6 number ones. And a fun fact, this was actually the first Now album I ever bought myself back in 2009. So yep, this was really one of the first ones that I remember, and the first one that properly kicked off my passion for the series. And we kicked off there with Girls Aloud, The Promise, Disc 1, Track 1 on Now 71. And up next, here we have Katy Perry, I Kissed a Girl, Disc 2 on Now 71, Disc 1, Track 2 on Now 71 on Now That's What I Call a Radio Show.

Katy Perry, I Kissed a Girl, Disc 1, Track 2, on Now 71 on Now That's Why I Call a Radio Show. And while Lewis Hamilton became the youngest ever Formula One world champion on the 2nd of November, the number one film at the UK box office on the 17th of November 2008 was Quantum of Solace, directed by Mark Forster and starring Daniel Craig, spending week 3 of 4 at number 1. And just like I said a couple of weeks ago that Casino Royale is my favourite James Bond film of all time, I have to be honest here, Quantum of Solace is probably my least favourite, but speaking of number ones, there were 6 number ones on Now 71, and they were Disc 1, Track 1, The Promise by Girls Aloud, Disc 1, Track 2, Katy Perry, I Kissed a Girl, Disc 1, Track 3, Pink, So What, Disc 1, Track 4, Kings of Leon, Sex on Fire, Disc 1, Track 5, Kid Rock, All Summer Long, and last but not least, Disc 2, Track 1, Coldplay, Viva La Vida, and they were the number ones. And speaking of which, that's almost the end of my time here this week on Now That's Why I Call a Radio Show. 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And we're going to leave you with Coldplay, Viva La Vida, Disc 2, Track 1 on Now 71, and then we're going to play out with Disc 2, Track 2, just to take us up to the news, the script, The Man Who Can't Be Moved. But here's Coldplay with Viva La Vida on Now That's Why I Call a Radio Show. See you next week.

0: 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Shmoo FM. From the Sky News Centre at 5, Sir Keir Starmer's remained defiant as he fights for his political future after disappointing local election results. The Prime Minister set out his response to the polls, where 1,400 Labour lost their seats.
1: I know I have my doubters, and I know I need to prove them wrong, and I will.
0: But 40 of his own MPs have called for his resignation, with backbencher Catherine West wanting him gone by September. An SNP First Minister of Scotland, John Swinney, thinks the Prime Minister's on his way out.
2: Today's speech was, you know, just another one to add to the list of underwhelming speeches that have been made to try to salvage his position.
0: 20 British nationals, one UK-based German and a Japanese national, are isolating in a hospital on the Wirral, having returned yesterday from a cruise ship stricken by hantavirus. They'll stay for 3 days, then will isolate at home for 42 more. 9 cases are reported, according to the World Health Organization. Olivier Le Poulain is from there.
3: The latest case was reported by France among one of the passengers who disembarked yesterday. He's currently in isolation and has been confirmed today. Not counted in this total is one person from the ship who was repatriated and had an inconclusive laboratory result. We are awaiting further confirmation.
0: 12 people and groups with links to Iran have been sanctioned by the UK, accused of hostile activity. Last month, they said they were investigating possible links between Iran and attacks on Jewish targets in London. A man's been charged with 5 counts of attempted murder after a car hit pedestrians on the outskirts of Nottingham. One person remains in a life-threatening condition following the collision in Arnold. It happened in the early hours of Saturday morning. And Adolescence claimed 4 prizes at the BAFTA TV Awards last night, including nods for 3 of its cast. Seth Rogen's The Studio made comedy history with its international award. That's the latest from the Sky News Centre. I'm Bev Rimmer.
4: Cheers, Bev. I watched that last night. It was very good. Hey, everyone. Welcome along. Monday again. Best day of the week, I keep saying. 11th of May, 2026. Shmoo FM 99.8. This is Drive Time Cruise Control with me, Col. And we're on till 7 o'clock tonight, everyone. Evening.

same as it ever was. Me and a Monday Talking Heads there. And before that, Sophie Ellis Bextor was Taking Me Home. And that's what we try to do on Cruise Control Drive Time here till 7 o'clock tonight. How you doing, everyone? Can't believe it's Monday. It's the 11th of May. I can't believe that. Just think, this time next month, or maybe wait, 6 weeks' time, we'll be halfway through the year. It was just Christmas last week. We're on till 7 o'clock, as I keep saying. Don't forget, it's Cruise Control with me, call between 5 and 7 Monday. We've got Tuesday, Wednesday, Thursday, Friday. I'll let you know who's on. 5:15, got the crooners. Gilbert O'Sullivan, a record that I haven't played for a while. And John beside me right here, give me the thumbs up. That'll do for me. Two of the best from Randy Crawford at 5:30. The headbanger David Bowie, 60s After 6 from the Monkees and Aretha. Two of the best from Shalimar, 6:30. Motel Magic from Smokey Robertson. Got weather, Euro weather as well. We've got some schmoo use like we normally do. Traffic, I'll do that very, very soon as well. Plus what's on, plus your request, your dedication. Tell you how to do that and you get your name on the radio. If you just like the show, that'll do for me. 12 minutes past five, schmoo.

0: That's Heatwave and Grooveline. Want to get in touch with me? Please, please do get me on the Facebook page. As usual, I'm saying I'm on the air between now and 7 o'clock. If you just want to like it or you want me to play a record for you, not a problem. 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Or you can go WhatsApp as well. 07759, it goes right to the studio, of course. 07759 989, 983, or you can get us at studio@schmoo.org.uk. And if you do, I'll just give you a name check or you can play a record. 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

0: me.
1: Around about this time, we do that about 5:15-ish. And it's Carl Schooner, Gilbert O'Sullivan, massive in the early 70s. Haven't played this in ages.

0: just brilliant, the lyrics and all that. Of course, Gruners, Gilbert Sullivan.
1: Traffic and travel.
0: That's a massive in the 70s. You want to pick call screeners or any other features, please get in touch and I'll do that for you. Checking out the traffic, a lot of red, you know, in little bits, you know. Virginia Street's clear, but Commerce Street a little bit busy heading towards the top of the Beach Boulevard and also the lights of Commerce Street heading into town. Gill Street busy, of course, just outside the station because they've got the left. No, I've got a funny feeling, don't quote me on this, that I think the bus gate on Gill Street, I think you're allowed to go through it because they're doing roadworks on South Market Street. I'm pretty sure of that. Dung Denburn as well is busy heading towards Gill Street at the moment. Avoid that if you can. South College Street is quite busy both ways. Well in place heading onto South College Street is because Melbourne Street is still closed off at the moment. Heading towards, let's see what it's going to be like at top of King Street. It's alright except that it lights East North Street, West North Street. A little bit busy there at the moment. So far down King Street it's okay. Seaforth Road heading towards the town centre, that's caused the lights, but Mount Hooley's okay. Mount Hooley roundabout, not bad at all. Hutchins Street, chocker all the way from Joss Street right through to Bury Den Road. They are turning off their way, busy Skene Square heading towards Bury Den. But Bury Den Road is okay beside the retail park, but coming into Aberdeen, not at the lights, but it's clear all the way till you get as usual hot spots. Belmont Road, a little bit bad there at the moment, trying to go into Powers Terrace and on both sides at the moment. Ashgrove Road to Powers Terrace, a little bit busy there, and also Powers Terrace heading towards Great Northern Road. Avoid that if you can. Oh, Leslie Road, busy all the way. Hilton Street onto Leslie Road to Samarca roundabout there. It is really, really chocker at the moment. Don't know why. St. Marca Drive, you're looking at it, just a little bit busy at the lights at the moment until you get down to King Street. It is quite bad there at the moment, round about Seaton Road area as well. Looking around everywhere else, looks a little bit, you know, just unusual hot spots. Back Hilton Road, yeah, the six roads there, busy trying to get onto it because everybody's trying to get onto it. But it's clear everywhere else as well. Looking round, yeah, top of the Anderson Drive down Provost Rust. You know, Rosehill Drive, trying to get onto Provost Rust. I would avoid that if you can. You'll do yourself a favour. If you got in touch with me, you'll get a name check coming up next after Bruno.

Man of the moment. That's Bruno with 24K Magic. Once again, thanks everybody for getting involved in the show. Really do appreciate it. Thanks a lot to Les Ross as well, probably working. Cheers, Les. John Robertson, who's sitting right here watching the show. Trying to get him back on air very, very soon. Nick Thompson as well, Karen Carney, Mikey Davidson, and also Paddy McGrath, all listening to the show. Cheers, guys. David White, Alex Cameron as well. And also Natalie Hood as well. Thanks a lot, everybody, for getting involved. Give you another name check, but less than an hour's time.

I missed out Jennifer Smart. Thank Jennifer for listening to your show as well. You know what? Sometimes I've been doing this been with Shmoos since 2005, and I still can't work a computer. Her name was just below. Thanks a lot, Jennifer, and everybody else getting involved in the show. Really do appreciate it. As I see, you'll get another name check in less than an hour. But, don't forget, right after me, between 7 and 8 o'clock, is Polski. I think I've got this right. Grandi, basically a Polish show between 7 and 8 o'clock. Great stuff. And between 8 and 10 o'clock, in-flight movies and playlist Obscura. Basically different shows. And that's between 10 o'clock and midnight. Exactly 5:30. Can't believe it. 2

0: Wasn't that good? To the best from Randy Crawford. This is with the Crusaders, Street Life. And before that, Secret Combination, Colin Digby.
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2: Here's the weather.
0: Just a little check and put my head out the window. You know, it's changeable again. We'll see what it brings this evening and tonight. The evening will be dry with some sunshine at first, but gradually clouding over from the west. Cloud and rain will spread eastward to all parts overnight. Minimum temperature tonight is going to be 4 degrees. Could be worse, I know. Tomorrow, Tuesday, rain will soon clear in the east part, and then it'll be sunny showers again, so it's basically got to be rain and drizzly. But check, it's drier for a time in the afternoon before further showers later. Heavy at times. I hope it's going to be okay tomorrow, because Aberdeen played the last game against St Mirren, and my youngest granddaughter, will be 9 tomorrow. Can't believe it. She's got her first match, the Aberdeen game, with her dad, so tomorrow night. So fingers crossed not too cold, because no kids are like, it's too cold, they want to go home. Tomorrow will be cool and blustery as well. Maximum temperatures tomorrow is going to be 13 degrees. Outlook for the rest of the week, Wednesday right through to Friday, be rather cold and unsettled on Wednesday and Thursday. Scattered heavy showers, change of overnight frost. We're in May. Windy across the coast as well on Thursday. It'll be mostly dry on Friday, but also, guess what? A few early showers. As I mentioned, changeable. Going on holiday or thinking about Amsterdam, 17, 26 in Athens, that's good. 19 in Barcelona, they won the league yesterday. 15 Benidorm, 21 in Corfu, 24 in Crete, 21 in Gran Canaria. Mallorca's 19, Malaga's 19, 23 in Malta, 23 in Marmaris, Turkey. Paris City Break, not bad, 22, and the same as well, Tenerife, 22 degrees. If you are on holiday, or maybe you're listening to us, and I'm just looking at the time, I think we're on the same level as Spain at the moment. I think we're on the same hours. Have a great, great time, everyone. 20 minutes to 6 o'clock with Tavares.

That's a song that's hardly played except by me on the radio. Love that. That's Tavares and the Ghost of Love. I'll say John is just sitting here watching what I'm doing. Yeah, he is. And I said to him, I'm going to stick on the Ghost of Love. And he said, no, what caught a spirit. Quarter to six. Still got a headbanger to do before 6 o'clock, so I'll check out how it is round about the Harrigan area. I believe North Parish Church on Greenfern Road. Exciting events coming up. Their Seafine Community Food Outlet, and that's on a Friday between 10:30 and 12:30 p.m. Seafine can supply you with the goods to get your five a day, yeah. Coffee pot also Friday 10 a.m. to 1:30 p.m. Join the community coffee for a selection of hot drinks, tray bakes and scones. 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If you can slip in a pound or two, that'll be great. Chat and snack in a warm place Wednesday 10 a.m. to 2 p.m. the Jim Tyrrell Centre of Northfield Parish Church. 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Middlefield Bike Hub is now reopened. The Bike Hub runs in Middlefield Community Project on Thursday between 1 and 5 o'clock. And when at 1 p.m, of course, till 5 o'clock p.m., of course. 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

It's a mighty squeeze there with Jules. Hourglass, nearly the hour. Hadigan Headbanger coming up next. Looks okay in North Anderson Drive, heading towards the Hadigan. A little bit busy there, just at a roundabout there, trying to get through onto, of course, there's no license to roundabout, trying to get through to Muggy Mother's Road. It's okay. The Hadigan bypass is fine, but the lights, a little bit busy there. But once the light goes, it'll soon clear. Also, the lights heading towards Dice as well. Once that goes, it'll be all right. Ocknell Road is quite clear till you get to the lights there at the Hadigan bypass, and then you get on the Great Northern Road. Takes about a couple of minutes to get through the roundabout there, but looking around, everything is okay dokie at the moment. Fingers crossed, like that in the next hour.

That was abrupt. That was Halligan Headbanger there. It's David Bowie with the Gene Genie from 1972. I'm going to mention it. You know, all the stuff we do in Shmoo FM, if you want to promote it, it's quite easy. You can get in touch with us as well. And all the stuff for the readouts we do in Central Aberdeen, also Cummins Park, Maastricht, Middlefield, north of Aberdeen, Northfield, Seaton, also Tillied Row and Torrey and Woodside. You know what? Anything you want to get in touch with, we can probably just do. So how you get to do that? 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The easy way to get in touch with us is a thing called Tell Us Anytime by emailing tellus@shmoo.org.uk, or you can text or WhatsApp on 07752 586 312. That's 07752 586 312, and we're looking forward to hearing all your fantastic news. 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So you tell us, we'll tell everybody, particularly on The Breakfast Show, Pack Lunch, and here on Drive Time. To take us up to 6 o'clock, you remember this one from the Pointer Sisters, Beverly Hills Cop. Yeah.

0: From the Sky News Centre at 6, Sir Keir Starmer's vowed Labour will do better after last week's loss of seats in the local elections. But more than 50 MPs from the Prime Minister's own party are calling on him to resign. Meanwhile, former Labour Deputy Leader Angela Rayner says Greater Manchester Mayor Andy Burnham should have been allowed to stand for election as an MP. Culture Secretary Lisa Nandy agrees he'd be an asset.
1: I said at the time when the NEC blocked him from standing in Gorton and Denton that I thought that was a mistake. I think you need your strongest team on the pitch. And he is undeniably one of those politicians who goes out and fights for people and people see it and appreciate it.
0: 20 people from a hantavirus-stricken cruise ship are isolating at a UK hospital on the Wirral after it docked in Tenerife yesterday. They'll spend 3 days there before self-isolating at home for 6 more weeks. The US president says the ceasefire with Iran is very fragile after rejecting the latest set of peace proposals put forward by Tehran.
2: After reading the piece of garbage they sent us, I didn't even finish reading it. They said, I'm not going to waste my time reading it. I would say it's one of the weakest right now. It's on life support.
0: Donald Trump's expected to use a trip to China this week to urge President Xi Jinping to put pressure on Iran. Beijing has leverage over the regime in Tehran as it's the biggest buyer of the country's sanctioned crude oil. Meanwhile, a man accused of attempting to assassinate the US president in Washington last month has pleaded not guilty to all the charges he faces. Mr. Trump, the First Lady and senior officials were taken to safety. Sport and Beth Mead will be leaving Arsenal this summer. The England Lioness has won one WSL title, 3 League Cups and a Women's Champions League with them. And Lumo says it'll be launching its new London to Stirling service later on this month. Trains are set to call at stations including Milton Keynes, Preston, Lockerbie and Motherwell. That's the latest from the Sky News Centre. I'm Bev Rimmer.
3: Cheers, Bev. It's fun, yeah. Colin Digby. Cruise control. Oh, my gosh, it's fun.

goodness sake, I haven't played that for ages. I don't think I've ever played that on the radio. I might have done, but who knows? Not me. That's a rap band there with the crunch before that change and change of heart. Hey everyone, thanks a lot for listening to the show. If you just joined us or you've been with me till five, dipping in and out, I know how it works. I do it myself. Chris Control right here in Schmoo 99.8 FM. Aberdeen DAB Radio online as well. Unfortunately, not in Lexa at the moment. They're working on it, trust me. Had a word. I did. Until 7 o'clock tonight, 6:15, 60s after 6, from 1969, we've got the Monkees, and also from 1968, a year younger, or a year older, from Aretha. To the best at 6:30 from Charlemagne. We're playing Glasgow. I wish I was there. You know what I'm thinking about? I'm seriously 50 years. Well, 6:45 got Motown Magic from Smokey Robertson. Weather, Euro weather as well. Got some Schmoo news. Got a traffic, of course. What's on? Plus your requests, your dedications. I'll tell you how to get in touch with me and you get a name check. And if you've really done it in the last hour or even between now and then, you will get a name check about 25 past 6-ish.

from 1985. I play it a lot. I love it. One Hit Wonder. Windjammer from 1985, as I mentioned. And if you want the best of the 80s, one place to go every Saturday night between 6 and 8 o'clock right here in Shmoo 99.8. Davey Ironside does his stuff, and it's every single Saturday between 6 and 8 o'clock. And John sitting next to me here said he is going to be on the show on Saturday. So get two good DJs doing it. Saturday 6:15, 60s after 6. Got the Aretha from 1968, and before that from 1969 from the Monkees.

0: No messing from 1968. Aretha with Think, taken from the Blues Brothers soundtrack. And before that, the Monkees, a little bit of me, a little bit of you.
1: Traffic and travel.
0: Anytime you want to pick a 60s or any of the features, please get in touch with me and I'll do it for you the best I can. It's exactly 22 minutes past 6 o'clock right here in Shmoo. Of course, the traffic, of course, second hour, it is better. Always is. Gill Street, a little bit busy, as I mentioned. I think you're allowed through the bus gate, but don't quote me that. I'll get done and blame me. Also, Commerce Street's fine at the moment. Top of the Beach Boulevard's okay, not bad. King Street, quite quiet, just the lights there coming down from the Castle Gate. It's okay at the moment. Let's have a look at other parts of town. Market Street is fine. South Market Street, heading towards the town from basically from North Esplanade to Poyer Nook Road to get to Palmerston. It is, of course, they're doing roadworks there at the moment. Dave, I heard Dave on the breakfast show say it's 10 days. So I think we're about 5 days in, maybe more than that. So just keep your patience if you can. Torrey looks great, no problem at all. North Esplanade West. South College Street, heading towards the town. Top of Melbourne there, of course, Melbourne Street's shut at the moment. A little bit busy there beside the gym there in South College Street. Try and avoid that. Well, in place, chalk up both ways because of Melbourne being shut. Springbank Terrace, just a little bit of the lights are on, of course, street heading in. We'll give yourself 5-10 minutes there at the moment. Riverside Drive is okay, not bad. Can't be bad at all. Also looking round about Great Southern Road area, good as well. Let's have a look. Let's try and find the Holborn Street area at the moment. It is okay. Yep. I'm not bad at all. It's not bad heading towards the Bridge at D. Till you get to the Bridge at D, a little bit busy in South Anderson Drive. Also Garthley Road heading up away and going over the Bridge at D bridge. Of course, that's open at the moment. Looking right up Anderson Drive. Always busy round about here. Anderson Drive, South Anderson Drive Junction there, as I keep mentioning, the Amatola, Great Western Road area as well. Everything's fine at the moment. So far, so good. It's not been bad today, so fingers crossed it stays like that for the rest of the week. If there's traffic jams and I've missed it out, I probably have. Get in touch with me, you tell me, and I'll tell everybody else. If you go in touch with me, you'll get a name check coming up next after the Pretenders.

Once again, thanks a lot, everybody, get involved in the show. Really got busy, thank you. Thanks a lot to Les Ross, John, I thought I'll get this right, John Pepino. Yep, I hope I got that. Jim Pettenberg, Lynn Essen as well, Davey Ironside. Don't forget Dave on the Breakfast Show Wednesday. Wendy McCroovy, hi Wendy, Michelle Morgan.

John Robertson sitting right here. Meg Thompson, Karen Carney as well. Mickey Davison, Paddy McGrath, Les Annan, probably on holiday. Campbell Taylor and Edsel. Davey White as well. Dave, how you doing? Alex Cameron, Hand Across the Water, Likes the 70s, DJ Man. Stephen Blythe, Exodus Parish. And also Jennifer Smart and Yvonne Black. All got in touch with me. Thank you very, very much. This will take us up to two of the best from Shalimar. Dolly Parton here, 95.

That's Dolly in 95. I mentioned Dave Breakfast Show. He's on a Wednesday, of course, between the in the morning, of course, he is between 7 and 9 o'clock. I'm looking down the evening here, 7 till 9 o'clock on a Wednesday, also on a Friday as well, and of course Saturday night, the Ultimate 80s Show between 6 and 8 o'clock. Trust me, any record you want from the '80s, Dave's got it. He does. Don't ask me why, but he's got it. He doesn't, no matter how obscure, if it's an '80s track, he'll have it. So if you like '80s, if you like Shalimar, and I'm playing a couple of next, one from '80s and one from 79, you can ask for this again. Do the best from Shalimar now.

0: to get a chance to see him, you can do. 28th of June at Royal Concert Hall in Glasgow. Sunday the 28th of June. 50 years in the business. And that is a mighty Shalom. I saw him about a couple of years ago, and they had with Jackie Green, was a double whammy. Excellent stuff. So if you get an opportunity to go, and I know a few people are going, you're going to be great.
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2: Here's the weather.
0: I'm contemplating going again. I'm having a think. If you get a chance to go, you certainly won't be disappointed. Weather for the next tonight, the next couple of days. The evening will be dry tonight with some sunshine at first, but gradually clouding over from the west. Cloud and rain will spread eastly to all parts overnight. Minimum temperature tonight, 4 degrees. Tomorrow, Tuesday, rain will soon clear east, and then there'll be sunny spells and showers. Drier for a time in the afternoon before further showers later on. Also be heavy at times tomorrow. As I mentioned, my granddaughter's going to football for the first time. She'll be 9 tomorrow. So fingers crossed it's going to be okay. Cloud and blustery. Oh, God. Hey, cool and blustery. Maximum temperature, 13 degrees. I'm going to text her. Tell her to bring a jacket. You know what kids are like. I'll look for Wednesday right through to Friday, rather cold and settled. That's on Wednesday and Thursday, with scattered heavy showers as well. A chance of overnight frost or no. Windy across the coast on Thursday, mostly dry on Friday as well, but a few early showers. Ain't going to be dry, innit? It's not going to be dry at all. All the time. Amsterdam, 17 at the moment, 26 in Athens. That's a bit more like it. I like it when Athens has got a good temperature. You know it's going to be not bad soon. 19 in Barcelona, 15 in Benidorm, 21 in Corfu, 24 in Crete. Gran Canaria, 21. Madrid, 15 at the moment, 19 in Mallorca. And also 19 in Malaga, Malta, 23 degrees. Same as Marmaris, Turkey, 23 at the moment. If you can get to Miami, 31, that's good. 22 in Paris. Never disappoints us. It's 22 degrees in Tenerife. Have a great holiday, everyone.

That's a mighty George Benson there with Love Ballad. Thanks a lot, CJ Campbell, getting involved with the show as well. And Andy Hayes got in touch with me as well, down in Preston. Big Blackburn Rovers fan, with a big sigh of relief because they stayed up. Cheers, guys. Thank you. Quarter to seven, 50 minutes left in the show. Some what's on between now and 7 o'clock, let you know what's going on. Mean Girls, they play the Majesty's Theatre tomorrow, till Saturday. That's in Her Majesty's, Tuesday the 12th to the 16th and Saturday. Sea Talks, History of Mermaids, Sea Spirits and Women. That's all, play at Lemon Tree tomorrow, and that's on the 12th of May. The Lighthouse Lemon Tree on the 14th, that's on Thursday, and also an evening with Jamie Lang, and it's been cancelled, just came up, there's been cancelled musical. If you're going, keep your tickets. Tom Slade, Naughty by Nature, Lemon Tree, that's on Friday, and also the musical from Lost in Music, songs of Diana Ross and Gloria Gaynor, Donna Summer, Earth, Wind and Fire, and guess what, I'll be there Friday night, see you there. Quotatively, the Quo Story, tribute band, The Reverend. I can't even pronounce that name, but it's in a Breakneck Comedy on Friday. I'm scared I'll say something wrong. Skamish, they play the music hall on Saturday. James Grant, The Lemon Tree, Saturday as well. And Paul Black, Cash Cow, and that's on the Tivoli on Sunday. One night only, that's on Sunday night. It's basically one night only, Tivoli. Rumours of Fleetwood Mac, and that's

The Fleetwood Mac tribute, and that's on Monday the 18th, that's a week today, and also on Tuesday as well. What else is happening here? Just finishing off, a plate, a pie and a pint at Kemio Street, Lemon Tree, that's Tuesday the 19th of May to Saturday the 23rd of May. And Manchester Theatre, 120 Pop Culture Quiz Night, that's on Tuesday the 19th, that's a week tomorrow. And last but no mean least, Midge, you are a man of two words, and he plays at the Music Hall Wednesday the 20th of May. If you've got something going on there, which I have, Lost in Music, have a great time this week. Motown Magic coming next from Smokey Robertson, after this one from Rose Royce.

Don't forget Cruise Control on between 5 and 7 o'clock. It's me on a Monday. Tomorrow you've got Sarah and Tony between 5 and 7 o'clock. And Wednesday you've got Steph doing it between 5 and 7. Glenn on a Thursday, got a few great interviews as well between 5 and 7 o'clock. And on Friday, as he makes every... and Friday, make Friday funky. He does it all the time between 5 and 7. Aaron, that's the Cruise Control. It's myself, Sarah, Tony on Tuesday, Steph on a Wednesday, Glenn on a Thursday, and Aaron, of course, on a Friday.

I was going to play Tears of a Clown, but I thought, yeah, that's a great record. Motown Magic, Smokey Robinson. That's about it, everyone. The Polo Show is coming up next between 7 and 8 o'clock. In-flight movies between 8 and 10 o'clock. And playlist obscura between 10 and midnight. Don't forget, Sarah and Tony tomorrow between 5 and 7. Sitting in this hot seat. I'll be back in a couple of weeks' time, yes. This will take us up to 7 o'clock music. We just play Smokey Robinson. There's a tribute to Smokey from ABC. Have a great week, everyone. See you later. Bye. Hopefully Friday at the Lost in Music. Once again, thanks a lot, everyone. Catch you later. Stay safe, and I'll see you in a fortnight.

0: From the Sky News Centre at 7, three junior members of the government have resigned and called for Sir Keir Starmer to stand down. Meanwhile, more than 50 of the Prime Minister's own MPs have urged their leader to quit following the party's disastrous election results last week. But earlier, the PM had a warning for anyone planning a coup.
1: I think what we witnessed with the last government was the chaos of constantly changing leaders. And it cost this country a huge amount. A huge amount.
0: Donald Trump says a ceasefire between the US and Iran is on massive life support. The truce announced by the US president last month has become increasingly fragile. A senior UK health official says it's very encouraging none of the British people self-isolating after returning from a hantavirus-stricken cruise are showing any symptoms. Professor Robin May from the UK Health Security has added they're all testing negative for the disease. Aubrey McCarthy is friends with one of the Irish passengers who was on board and says Anne Lane's doing well in quarantine.
2: Yeah, Anne has written two books before, all about sculptures, all about touring around Ireland. So no doubt she'll keep herself busy and she will research, she will read. An avid reader, an avid researcher and a well-rounded person.
0: A man's been charged with five counts of attempted murder after a car hit pedestrians on the outskirts of Nottingham. One person remains in a life-threatening condition following the collision in Arnold in the early hours of Saturday morning. Tottenham boss Roberto De Zerbi insists they're taking nothing for granted in their battle against Premier League relegation. They're looking to make it a third straight victory when they host Leeds later. A win would take De Zerbi's side 4 points clear of the drop zone. And the King's been meeting chemotherapy patients and he's tried out a surgery robot on a visit to a hospital. His Majesty joked he needs more practice, though, on the high-tech device at Guy's Hospital in London.

0: From the Sky News Centre at 8, three junior members of the government have resigned, calling on Sir Keir Starmer to step aside, their ministerial aides. The Prime Minister is facing mounting calls to quit from more than 60 MPs in his own party following last week's election results. Earlier, he was defiant, saying he wouldn't step down.
1: I know I have my doubters, and I know I need to prove them wrong, and I will.
0: One backbencher has abandoned a leadership challenge but wants to see a timeline for his resignation. Housing Secretary Steve Reid's standing by the PM.
2: The Labour Party is not the Conservative Party. They showed us what happens if you do scroll through leader after leader after leader. You're not focused on the British public if you're talking to yourselves. This government can and must focus on the British people.
0: None of the 20 British people who've returned from a hantavirus-hit cruise are showing symptoms of the disease.
3: Clearly, every day that goes past when they remain symptom-free and virus-free is another encouraging step in the right direction. But it will be quite some time until they and we are able to say definitively that the risk is over.
0: That's Professor Robin May from the UK Health Security Agency. None of the people in isolation at a hospital on the Wirral have tested positive for the virus. A man's been charged with five counts of attempted murder after a car hit pedestrians in Nottinghamshire. One person remains in a life-threatening condition following the collision in Arnold in the early hours of Saturday morning. There are fresh fears that the conflict between the US and Iran is at a stalemate. President Donald Trump claims the current ceasefire is on life support. Deaths caused by alcohol in the UK have fallen to their lowest level since 2021. Figures show 9,809 people died from alcohol-specific causes in 2024. And in sport, Tottenham are hoping for a win that would take them 4 points clear of the Premier League's relegation. London. That's the latest. I'm Faye Rowlands.

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1: Oh, yes, that's right. 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
2: And who are you?
1: I don't know.
2: As always,
1: who am I? Who am I?
2: We're here.
1: Who am I? Jean Valjean, who am I? I'm Glenn. With me is Ryan.
2: As always, yes.
1: And
2: still here.
1: Yeah, I did that in a really weird order, didn't I?
2: Your eyes were moving around the place like you were searching for some answers.
1: I don't know what I was looking for.
2: I don't know what you were looking for.
1: I don't know. But today on In-Flight Movies, we are flying over, you know, we're flying off the runway, and then there's another runway up in the sky, am I right?
2: Oh, yes.
1: Am I right?
2: Yeah, that's so true.
1: Because you thought the devil wore Prada, but now the devil wears Prada too.
2: I was thinking to myself when watching the film, if this actually came out in the, like, 2000s, it would either be the devil still wears Prada, or the devil wears Prada, ... again. It would be one of those two options. And I'm disappointed that it's neither.
1: Or it would have been called, like, The Devil's Daughter Wears Prada.
2: Sure, yeah. Okay. Even though there's no daughter in the film. That's even funnier, actually. The film's just like, Devil's Daughter Wears Prada.
1: Miranda, between films, had a child. she found love in her life and she had a child.
2: Well, I mean,
1: it becomes a Bridget Jones movie.
2: I'd still watch it.
1: You would, you know? Watch it. Ryan's going to be taking the lead on Devil Wears Prada 2, as I've not seen it, much to my dismay. What I did see, however, was Sheep Detectives 2.
2: Our shared interests.
1: Now, you may...
2: you know, I'm big on fashion. You're big on wool.
1: Love wool. Love wool. Love sheep. Sheep are great. Yeah, Sheep Detectives 2. Sorry, what? I'm hoping for it. I'm hoping for it. Sheep Detectives, starring Hugh Jackman and a number of voice actors from around the world.
2: Oh, that's good.
1: Let me tell you, much better than I thought it was going to be. And I enjoyed it thoroughly. As did all my friends I was with. So I am quite excited to actually delve into the intricacies of Sheep Detectives and why you should go see it this weekend.
2: Love that.
1: Additionally to that, the two of us are going to be enjoying a lovely discussion regarding Mortal Kombat 2, the long-awaited, much-anticipated sequel to the 2021 film?
2: It was 2021.
1: Mortal Kombat, the reboot of the film franchise of the same name, born from the game franchise of the same name, of which there was...
2: A plethora. Of video games.
1: And movies. Two? Three?
2: Technically three.
1: Are we counting the animated ones?
2: No, if we were, it's probably like nine.
1: Lord. Anyway, we're going to be just talking about that later on in the show. That will probably be our last discussion. Got a plethora of good music as well, of course. If at any point throughout today's show you want to get in contact with us, we are live right now, Monday the 11th of May. It is 9 minutes past eight. You can phone us in the studio during a song. 01224-483-413. That's 01224-483-413. Additionally, you can also text me on my Instagram, Glenn Aff the Radio. That's Glenn AFF the Radio. You can text me on there your thoughts of any films you've seen this week. Maybe you've seen Sheep Detectives and you know what I'm talking about. And you can tell me how much you love Sheep Detectives. Maybe you finally caught up with Devil Wears Prada 2. Maybe you saw Mortal Kombat.
2: Maybe you saw Billie Eilish.
1: Maybe you saw Billie Eilish, like Ryan was going to last night, but apparently he was too sleepy.
2: I was too sleepy.
1: That damn sleep.
2: I need to catch up on it.
1: It'll get you. It'll get you.
2: It will.
1: So join us for all that and, of course, great music.
3: Pack up, let's fly away.
1: As always, we like to thank the lovely films and television shows that we discuss for providing us with a soundtrack for your ears. Devil Wears Prada is doing a lot of heavy lifting this week, I'd say. There's a few obvious ones from Mortal Kombat that we are going to be playing later on as well, and a few sheep-inspired songs from Sheep Detectives, which features one real song and then nothing else. So I am grasping at straws. But with this one, I don't even grasp at anything. It's just there.
4: What are you looking at?

0: More of a OK Magazine guy myself, but you know what I mean. It is what it is, Madonna. Yeah, who am I to judge?
1: Yeah, where's Hello?
0: Yeah, where's Hello? That's Adele. She's got that
1: Oh,
0: one.
1: That's true. Oh, you're
0: yeah,
1: right there.
0: Yeah, yeah, yeah, so sharp.
1: Cats knew when to come in there.
0: I've got a big...
1: like mum and dad's fighting. Let's play that music. Come on.
0: I've got a big red button that shocks all the cats at the same time. It's like, start playing. Start playing. The exact same tune every week. If we had enough of a fan base, I'd ask for fan art of the cats.
1: Oh,
0: I'd want,
1: yes.
0: Like, I'd want like fan art of what people think the Jazz Cats look like.
1: Oh, they look cool. You know, cool. I just know they look cool.
0: Cool for cats?
1: Cool for cats.
0: Or just cool in general?
1: Cool in general. I'm thinking, you know,
0: invite her in for coffee, give the dog a bone. Yeah. Cool for cats, mate.
1: You know those famous paintings of dogs playing pool?
0: Poker?
1: Six and a half a dozen. I think there's a collection of dogs photos in which they're playing different types of bar related activities.
0: There's a collection of dogs playing games.
1: I feel like the cats are on the same cool level as those dogs playing.
0: I'm gonna
1: poker.
0: Type in jazz cats and see if I get a fun image here.
1: And we will not accept any AI.
0: Oh yeah, no, I'm seeing some nice jazzy cats here. Oh, this one's great. Oh, wow.
1: You're going to have to keep it. I'm going to have to come around and see it. We're going to have to print it.
0: Yeah, come over to my house and see it.
1: We're going to have to print this one out.
0: That's pretty awesome. Fan art now of cats. Jazz cats, please. Fan art.
1: How many
0: now.
1: Cats do you think we have?
0: I've always imagined it as six cats.
1: Six cats?
0: Six. Big jazz troupe. One piano, trumpet, there's one, a cat in the bongos.
1: Yeah.
0: Cat in the bongos has to have like, you know, like John Lennon circular
1: John Lennon glasses. Got to.
0: Bass, like a big double bass.
1: Mm-hmm.
0: Sax. And then like another cat just off the side. He's just like.
1: See in my head, it's always like a small little area at the side of a jazz club, jazz bar. Yeah. Small little area. And there's three cats in the spotlight, but then like. Two to three cats in the background that are quite like darkened out by not having spotlights, but they're still there.
0: Oh, I need a drummer cat. That's what last cat's doing. Drummer.
1: Yeah, well, he starts the jingle.
0: So,
1: yeah.
0: I want Whiplash, but with cats.
1: Whiplash, but with cats. Speaking of music, I am fascinated to know what your KT Tunstall story is.
0: Oh, yeah, I didn't mention that there was a. It's really not that exciting.
1: Okay.
0: Like, at all. When I was younger, it used to be a video game I played called Thrillville Off the Rails.
1: Ooh, Thrillville?
0: And
1: okay.
0: It was like.
1: Oh, it was a roller coaster one, was it?
0: Yeah, it was like a roller coaster tycoon game where, like, you built your own theme park and you could, like, design roller coasters and stuff. I used to love it.
1: Yeah.
0: And in that game, they had, like, a soundtrack, and one of the songs it played was Suddenly I See by KT Tunstall. Now, being young and stupid and not understanding what the lyrics were saying. I didn't know it was by KT Tunstall. I thought the song was called V.I.C.
1: V.I.C.
0: Like V.I.C., V.I.C. And I was like...
1: I wonder what that is.
0: I thought,
1: and you're like, what does that mean to me?
0: Well, I was like, V.I.P. is very important person. So what's a V.I.C.? I was like, I wonder what that's...
1: Very important cat.
0: Oh my God. Yeah. Full circle. And I was like, I don't know what she's singing about. V.I.C.? And then I remember I said that to my friend who also... So Thrillville, and I was like, "What's that song with, you know, V.I.C.?" And he was like, "V.I.C.?" I was like, "Yeah." He's like, "No, it's Suddenly I See." I was like, "Oh,
1: makes more sense." What
0: they
1: was
0: also
1: it
0: had,
1: with
0: they
1: you?
0: Also they also had a Jackson 5 song in that game, and I have no idea how the hell they got the license for that, like 2004.
1: Well, Michael Jackson at that time probably needed some... Joe Jackson at that... needed the money. But what is it with you and mishearing song lyrics?
0: I don't... Name one more I've misheard.
1: Radioactive.
0: That's a bad one, yeah.
1: By Imagine Dragons
0: is one of my favorite stories.
1: Because very similar to Suddenly I See, which is the title of the song. But
0: right.
1: I'll give you the benefit that in the game... Tycoon, roller coaster,
0: Thrillville
1: tycoon,
0: off
1: Thrillville,
0: the rails.
1: They're probably not like showcasing the name of the song all the time, but Imagine Dragons Radioactive is completely, you know, inexcusable.
0: Man, they had some great songs in that game. I'm looking at the soundtrack right now.
1: But that era of video
0: also
1: game...
0: can't see KT Tunstall in here, so I don't know what I was on. I swear. Oh, this is for Thrillville. No, this is Thrillville Off the Rails.
1: That era of video games, though, was unbeatable. You do not get that same level nowadays, I feel. No, and I'm not going to lie. I feel like actually, now that I say that, Fortnite does actually kind of have that kind of element to it, because you can buy the music in Fortnite, but for the different, like, things, the different modes, I guess you could say. But remember when you used to play, like, Tony Hawk Pro Skater or something like that, and, like, you know, Rage Against the Machine would be on that soundtrack, or, like, you know, Limp Bizkit, or just stuff like that, and it was constantly rotating, it was constantly playing. But now you don't get games kind of like... It was even the same with, like, football games. I remember, like, every time a FIFA game came out, you were like, Robbie Williams is getting that paycheck, you know, he's getting a song on that album. Or Black Eyed Peas. You don't get that now. I kind of miss that. Because it allows you to experience, you know, VIC exactly like you did. So... I love the fact I'm looking over at Glenn right now.
0: It was in the
1: and he's
0: original.
1: So engaged in this track.
0: I'm really
1: list.
0: Trying to find where it was from. Apparently, it's in the original
1: Thrillville.
0: Original Thrillville.
1: Not Off the Rails.
0: But I vividly remember playing Thrillville Off the Rails. Because the original. Oh, man. I'm like.
1: Maybe it's a UK based, like. Maybe. Version of it. Because Casey Tunstall would very much work for a UK based audience.
0: That, I don't know,
1: to me, that makes sense.
0: Anyway, you're listening to In-Flight Movies. We're a movie show.
1: In-Flight Movies.
0: And so the In-Flight Movie Show is going to talk about movie news now. Vin Diesel confirms that there are four.
1: This is true.
0: Four new live-action Fast and Furious shows in the works at Peacock.
1: Yeah.
0: Well,
1: yeah.
0: Okay.
1: Today...
0: What's the
1: four different ones?
0: Yeah.
1: Mm-hmm. I like to think that it's similar to, like, the Muppets, in which you've got, like, baby Muppets, and it's like baby Dom and all that. and he's like, you know, he's racing just as a little child. I
0: so
1: think
0: you,
1: that'd be
0: you
1: fun.
0: Want to tick off every, like, spin-off show cliche
1: Muppets
0: there
1: tonight,
0: is.
1: Tonight, so it's Dom tonight.
0: Dom. Okay, so we've got
1: Toretto tonight.
0: Fart and Furious, which is the baby
1: version. That's the baby
0: one.
1: They're in, you know, oh, it's perfect. You know those, you know when you go, well, they don't actually have them now. Remember that they used to have those cars that you used to go on when it was like going shopping, like grocery shopping.
0: Oh, yeah,
1: yeah. Getting a little wee car.
0: Yeah, I remember that.
1: So it's them.
0: You've got the late night one.
1: Late night.
0: Which I think the name for it could be, if it's, you know, because it's late night, a little bit raunchy.
1: Yeah.
0: How do you like it? Fast and Furious.
1: Oh,
0: come on.
1: Very good.
0: Come on.
1: Very good. That's hosted by Ludacris.
0: That's hosted by Ludacris, correct.
1: You know?
0: Correct. You need a spin-off about one character that's, like, slightly popular.
1: But not
0: like,
1: too
0: like
1: much.
0: A Joey. You need a Joey.
1: Gal Gadot.
0: No.
1: Shows just called Gal Gadot.
0: Let's not give her work.
1: Oh, well, I'll agree there. Okay.
0: Charlize Theron.
1: I am going to say... Oh, okay. Cypher. I think that was her name.
0: Jesus.
1: I think that was her name.
0: No one should know that information.
1: Maybe? That's...
0: Oh, what's his name? The guy from Tokyo Drift that came back. Han.
1: Yeah.
0: Give Han a show?
1: Yeah, why not?
0: Han Solo.
1: Oh!
0: Han riding Solo.
1: I think it just... Okay, that's three. We've got three shows.
0: That's three. And then you need... What else do you need? I think you need a hard reboot.
1: Faster and Furiouser.
0: Faster and Furiouser.
1: I'm surprised they haven't called one of their films that. If
0: and you need someone
1: fair.
0: Up and coming in it.
1: Don Cheadle.
0: I think you're wrong. I was going to say Chase Infinity as Dom.
1: Oh, Chase Infinity.
0: Chase Infinity
1: in a car related.
0: And she would do it.
1: She would do it. Yeah.
0: 100% she would do it. Doesn't Dom have a daughter?
1: Yes, he does.
0: Okay, well, he's also got a son. Because the son is the
1: Brian.
0: Is that the son's name?
1: I think they. Because I always found it weird.
0: They named the son after
1: their best friend.
0: What if I named my kid Ryan?
1: That's weird. That's weird, isn't it?
0: What if he died though?
1: Yeah, but in the films, he's not dead.
0: Yeah, he's just in.
1: So Brian just like shows home, up at the barbecue, you know, and he's just like, "Oh, hey, little Brian, how are you doing?" And I'm like. Why are you calling your kid?
0: What if
1: Lil Brian, you know?
0: Brian Jr.
1: Brian Jr. It's not even Jr. though. It's not part of that, that line.
0: We're going down a rabbit hole here.
1: Yeah.
0: Devil Wears Prada 2 passes 4. Oh my, so big, that number. $430 million worldwide. That is a big number.
1: That is a big number.
0: Second highest this year, I believe.
1: Second highest this year.
0: Hang on, that bit of news was in here last week.
1: No, last week it would have been like 300.
0: Oh, my bad.
1: So we're adding millions onto this, baby. It's not finished yet. I heard that they're eyeing the Devil Wears Prada might finish along the lines of the 700 million route. I don't think they're expecting it to crack a billion, but it is, in terms of its opening, in terms of its like opening weeks, it's already made a lot more money than that original did, which isn't surprising considering it's been 20 years and, you know, if something is popular, then it is going to get a vast majority of money sooner than what 20 years ago did. But it's still quite an impressive feat, especially for, you know, but to be fair, it's not a franchise, but this franchise is huge. Before watching Devil Wears Prada 2, you got all of the adverts beforehand, and all of the adverts were catered to Devil Wears Prada 2. Like Coca-Cola had a Devil Wears Prada advert.
0: A Pradvert, if you will.
1: A Pradvert, yeah. But all of them were kind of like tailored to that, and I was like, when was the last time you went to see a film that had that kind of, maybe like a Star Wars, but back when that first happened?
0: I don't even think that's big enough nowadays. Mandalorian and Grogu is just at Burger King, that's what they've got.
1: Yeah,
0: got those juicy Grogu fries
1: and Robinson's squash that is glitter.
0: Oh yeah,
1: it's probably gonna stick in your stomach.
0: Yeah, a bit of microplastics for
1: yeah
0: you. Delicious.
1: Yeah, don't buy your children the Robinson's Grogu squash.
0: Mummy, I want the Grogu juice.
1: The Grogu juice.
0: I want Grogu's goop.
1: Ugh.
0: Disgusting. Project Hail Mary becomes one of the top 20 highest grossing IMAX releases of all time.
1: This is fun.
0: I guarantee you about all of those are going to be recently released films because IMAX has been popping off recently.
1: Well, I was like, what do you think the number one IMAX film would be?
0: Oppenheimer.
1: I would say Interstellar.
0: Because it's been released
1: because
0: so many
1: it comes
0: times.
1: Back every damn year. Like, everyone continuously is just showing Interstellar. And I'm like, I feel like Christopher Nolan probably does have a good fair few in the lineup. But it was the first one that popped in my head. I was like, that one's got to be somewhere on that list. Oppenheimer definitely is a surefire one in that top 20.
0: Avatar.
1: Oh, okay. Yeah, that makes sense. Avatar 2009.
0: Yeah, IMAX has been a thing since...
1: Oh, yeah, IMAX has been
0: on
1: the go for like...
0: Do you remember the first IMAX film you saw was?
1: Lion King.
0: Mine was The Avengers.
1: Yeah.
0: I saw The Avengers in the IMAX in Edinburgh.
1: But I think IMAX has been on the go for a way longer than we think it. It's just that over time it's progressively got more and more commercial and more mainstream. Because I actually think that Matrix Reloaded and Matrix, like, Revolutions, I think both of them were IMAX films back in, like, 2003. So I'm like... It's been on the go for a very, very long time. But I still look back and think that one of the best IMAX films we've ever seen is Original Recipe Matrix.
0: Yeah, that was crazy.
1: That was an insane experience.
0: We were high on life for a couple hours after that. That was crazy.
1: As soon as that film starts and you get the green text...
0: And everyone's, like head, text,
1: everyone's head moved.
0: Moved to the top left of the screen. That was great. That was crazy. Love
1: what,
0: that.
1: What an experience. You don't get that anymore, you know?
0: Mortal Kombat 2 has opened with $40 million domestically. Biggest opening weekend ever for a Mortal Kombat film. I don't think that bar was very high.
1: No.
0: So,
1: no.
0: I ridiculous.
1: It's still, though. It's a statement.
0: On September 11th, interesting date, the Oasis reunion documentary will release.
1: Mm. Yeah.
0: Well, I'm going to skip past that. I'm actually going to move past that immediately before I make a terribly inappropriate joke.
1: Yeah, I know.
0: A new
1: yeah.
0: Planet of the Apes film is in the works, apparently. Matt Shackman. To direct and will not continue the Kingdom story. People online are happy about this. Personally, I am upset.
1: Yeah.
0: Kingdom of the Planet of the Apes was a good movie.
1: It was.
0: And
1: is it to the level of the other ones?
0: No.
1: No.
0: No.
1: But it's still a damn good
0: still
1: blockbuster.
0: Still a damn good movie. Still enjoyed it a lot. Would like to see that story continued.
1: Yeah.
0: Upset that you're just... No. No. Sorry. I'm saying no.
1: Because that film does also end on a really interesting cliffhanger.
0: Yeah.
1: In which it's... You kind of... Because throughout most of the Planet of the Apes films, you're kind of not siding with the human element, but you do feel sympathy towards human characters. But the end of Kingdom is just like, no. What if you didn't like the human characters?
0: I think it's upsetting that they're not continuing the Kingdom story. I liked Kingdom mostly because it made me rewatch the trilogy and realize how good it is as a film trilogy.
1: Yeah.
0: I've never seen the original.
1: Well, the original franchise is good.
0: The originals, but I've seen, Rise, Dawn, War.
1: Yes. And you were not a big fan of
0: them. No, I came around on War. I really did. Mm-hmm. Rewatching War of the Planet of the Apes, did enjoy it.
1: It's a real good movie.
0: It's a damn good movie.
1: It's a real good... Woody Harrelson's insane in that movie.
0: Don't know why I was... What was wrong with me first time around? But Dawn's where it's at.
1: Dawn is... Koba? Dawn is...
0: Koba.
1: I think a high, watermark for just... digital... performance capture as well. I think obviously everyone looks at likes a Gollum, and we've got Avatar as well now, but at the same time I think the difference between Caesar and Koba and the actors, Andy Serkis and I think it's Toby Cabell as Koba in that film, they're doing stuff that is really, really impressive, and I think it's vastly underrated until every time a new Planet of the Apes film comes out, people go back to it and they're like, oh wait, hold on a minute. This is really good.
0: Remember when Kingdom released a DCGI'd version of the film to show you the performance capture?
1: Yeah.
0: Come on.
1: I don't think... I didn't buy the Blu-ray, but I'm actually thinking, now that you've reminded me of that, I need to pick it up and give that a try.
0: You're going to have to help me on this story. Ken Russell's The Devil's Director's Cut exists, premieres at Cannes, and will be in cinemas October 16th. Brian, go into detail.
1: Okay, so Ken Russell's The Devil's is... kind of, it's an infamous horror film, I guess you could say. And it's famous for the fact that it's been cut to shreds ever since it came out. It's a 1971 film, and because of a lot of the religious elements within it and how extreme with its violence and with its content it is, it's been fully cut since it's been released. And for a lot of, I guess you could say, film scholars and such, where I'm talking the likes of, Sight and Sound magazine is very big on The Devils. Mark Kermode's very big on The Devils. And they always joke about the fact that, there's a cut out there of The Devils, completely uncut, the exact way it should be, but you'll never, ever see it because they don't want, it's not going to get the light of day. And then all of a sudden, randomly, one day last week, it just got announced that it was premiering at Cannes. The full uncut, unedited, restored, remastered version of this film is fully, being released. And not only that, but it will get a theatrical release later on in the year. And for a lot of film enthusiasts, preservation, that's it. Like, film preservation, this is... I would say considered probably the biggest director's cut that probably will ever happen, because just for the sheer belief that it was forever going to be lost and didn't exist, and now it exists. So there's a lot of people around the world very happy for this. If it's not something that you're familiar with, I don't blame you. But at the same time, I think Warner Brothers might have something to do with it, because if I remember correctly, Space Jam 2, New Legacy, which is a weird thing to include in this. But Space Jam 2, A New Legacy, referenced The Devils by having the nuns from The Devils in that film. So, it does have, a cultural zeitgeist to it. But, no, this is big news for a certain core audience of people. So I'm very happy for them, that this is finally coming to fruition.
0: Good stuff. It says here that James Cameron is thinking of converting Aliens into 3D. Now, this worries me a little bit.
1: Mm.
0: Does he know he's been doing that since 2009? Does he know that? Because he is old, so I worry that the dementia might be starting to get to him a little bit. Mm. Because he has been, the Na'vi have been 3D for quite some time now.
1: Oh, but we're talking aliens.
0: Yeah, the Na'vi.
1: James Cameron's aliens.
0: Yeah, the Na'vi. I don't know what your...
1: Don't know,
0: you
1: know what...
0: Pandora, Unobtainium, Loak.
1: Xenomorph?
0: No.
1: No? What
0: that's,
1: is that?
0: That's the alien.
1: The alien.
0: God.
1: James Cameron loves to...
0: James Cameron loves himself.
1: He does. He does. He loves to go back
0: James
1: to his
0: Cameron,
1: filmography.
0: It's funny because James Cameron is kind of him. Like, James Cameron can love himself and just, like, yeah, yeah. James Cameron is so him that there's a whole South Park episode about James Cameron raising the bar.
1: And he does
0: for,
1: it.
0: For every,
1: and it makes sense.
0: For the entire world because James Cameron is James Cameron.
1: Like, there was an article that came out last week because the new Billie Eilish film, which James Cameron's co-directed, has came out. And it mentioned the fact that because of the, I guess you could say, the smaller release of the Billie Eilish film and the amount of money that it's getting, because it's quite niche. Let's face it. A lot of general audiences would go see Avatar, obviously, but I don't think that if you don't like Billie Eilish, you're not going to go see the Billie Eilish concert film. And it just makes sense. But it's got a muted opening. And people are announcing that this is going to be the curse curse film that breaks James Cameron's average for him being the only director like over $1 billion on an average. And people are like, oh, this is terrible and all that. But I genuinely think James Cameron wouldn't care. I think James Cameron has a lot of belief in himself that he's just like, yeah, I wanted to make a Billie Eilish movie. I love Billie Eilish, you know, I'm going to do it again. He'll make Billie Eilish the movie too, you know. he'll make a biography of Billie Eilish at one moment in time and put it into, you know, 8D by the time that happens.
0: 8D.
1: You know, but I love the idea that he'll go back to his old films and he's the anti-Ridley Scott, in which Ridley Scott will be like, you know, I could have shaved off a little bit of Alien. That's what I'm going to do. It's going to be a shorter director's cut. Or every single Ridley Scott DVD is like, yeah, you're going to get a director's cut of American Gangster. Do you need it? No, but I'll put it on there. Napoleon 4-hour cut? Yeah, okay, there you go. James Cameron's going back to his films, and he's just like, I wouldn't change a thing about these films, except let's put it in 3D. The one that I want him to do more of, most of all, that he's never going to do because he disowned the film, is Piranha 2. I think that'd be quite funny. He's just like, I've went insane, and I'm doing it. Piranha 2 3D. Do you want to make it better, James? No.
0: No.
1: 3D.
0: Just wants to make it 3D.
1: Piranha's coming out. I saw what they did with Piranha 3DD, and I was like, they've got it. They've thought of something here. Going back to Piranha 2. The Spawning, or whatever that was called. Make that 3D.
0: Just do it. Just go crazy, James. Go crazy. Got some trailers that we're going to talk about very shortly, once you play some more music, that's featured within many of the different films. Except this one isn't. It's new, and it's from Charlie XCX. It's a new track from Charlie XCX.
1: Have you listened to it?
0: I have listened to this.
1: What do you think?
0: I think we should listen to it.
1: Okay.
0: And then talk about it.
1: Okay.
0: This is Charlie XCX's new track, Rock Music.

0: Well, Charlie, thank you for that. Charlie XCX here with rock music.
1: She's making rock.
0: She's making rock music, and she kind of get out, can't she? What a start she's got. We both said the exact same thing as soon as that song started, and yes. It sounds like Phantom by Justice. Like, almost too much. And now I will play... Oh, it's Phantom Part 2. Is that what the song is?
1: No, Phantom...
0: Yeah, see, very similar.
1: Very similar.
0: Tenebra, if you will.
1: Oh, yes, yes.
0: Tenebra, if you will.
1: Love that film.
0: You love that. You love Tenebra.
1: I do love Tenebra.
0: I have seen Tenebra.
1: And you did not love it. You enjoyed it.
0: I enjoyed Tenebra to a degree.
1: You enjoyed its wild extent of the final 5 minutes.
0: Yeah, but that's a giallo for you, isn't it?
1: That is a giallo for you.
0: Oh, God, I feel like such a film nerd saying
1: next
0: that.
1: Next, you'll be talking about Ken Russell's The Devils. Oh, and you'll be like, my gosh. Oh, can you believe it? You know? I'm so happy that I'll introduce you.
0: Next week.
1: Giallo special, people.
0: Next week, 1930s German Expressionism. We're talking about The Cabinet of Dr. Caligari.
1: Great film, 1920s.
0: No, I'm a fraud. Oh, I'm LARPing. LARPing on my movies.
1: Great film, though. You'd love that, I think I probably would.
0: I've seen Nosferatu.
1: Yeah, the original.
0: The original Nosferatu is very funny. Best part of that whole film is when he...
1: SpongeBob.
0: No. Shut up. It's the bit where he goes to the village town.
1: Yes.
0: And they're all like...

0: Charlie XCX. Oh, what do you think?
1: I liked it. I actually like that song. I think it's not to sound like the most Gen Z person ever, but I think it is the best thing she could release post Brat. Because it
0: is a very
1: it's a bit of an antithesis to what everything Brat is, which is very cool, poppy, blah, blah. This one's just like, now we're doing, I don't know. I have actually no idea what I'm waffling. I like it, though. I do like
0: it. It's fun.
1: I like? I like her vocals.
0: Yes.
1: Because she sounds different.
0: Yes.
1: Than she does on Brat.
0: She's
1: taking it down an octave.
0: Maybe. I'm not too familiar with the levels of octaves. But it does sound different. But what I like about the XCX is the fact that every single album that she does, it is very much of an expression of what she feels like doing at that moment in time.
1: Which I respect.
0: So, if you were a massive fan of Brat and that was how you got into Charlie XCX and you were expecting that same level or same, genre of music throughout her whole discography, and you look back, I think people may be a little disappointed, or maybe they'll be like, oh, well, Brat's my favorite, and I like the other ones, but like, Brat is where it's at.
1: Crash.
0: Crash
1: is a good album.
0: I remember listening to Crash when that came out, and I was just like, not to stick on like the Michael Jackson train, but I was like, this sounds very Janet Jackson-esque, like, very like.
1: Everything sounds like a Janet Jackson album to you.
0: No, Everhead sounds like a Prince album to me, if we're being fair. Janet only has a couple. But it was impressive. I enjoyed it. So
1: I
0: like the idea. I don't know if this is going to be on an album or if it was just a song that she decided to release, because I've heard that it's kind of just a whim. Something that she did on the whim.
1: I wouldn't be surprised if it was just a whim, but I also wouldn't be surprised if tomorrow she's like, by the way, an album's coming out on Friday.
0: Yeah, that does seem like something she would do.
1: She could kind of just do anything.
0: But the opening sounds like Phantom by Justice, and I guess you could say the background, people will already know, but it sounds a lot like Hole, Courtney Love's band.
1: I was gonna say it sounds a little bit like what's that Daft Punk song that's like kind of samples a similar tune to that? So, why don't you play the game? It's got similar guitars to that.
0: It does. So I feel like there's a lot of influence of rock music in that.
1: I like the rock music. I'm okay with it.
0: It's good
1: right.
0: Fun.
1: You're listening to InFlight Movies, a movie show. We're going to talk about movies. A couple trailers were released. The Rivals of Amzea King is a film in which Matthew McConaughey plays a beekeeper. Stay with me now.
0: Not that kind of beekeeper.
1: Not a Jason Statham. Fighting.
0: Protecting the hive.
1: Fighting scammers. Fighting scammers. Beekeeper. This is wholesome country bumpkin singing Matthew
0: sweet
1: McConaughey,
0: as
1: sweet as honey, trickling down your eyes, Matthew McConaughey, and he's a beekeeper, and his bees get stolen, and then there's a big journey to get his bees back. I hear it's the bee's knees.
0: Oh, good,
1: sweet as honey.
0: Good. This is all poop words that we could use.
1: There's a lot of
0: in-flight movies.
1: A lot of buzz around this film. I have hives.
0: And then when we watch it and we don't like it, got stung.
1: There's a new trailer for Minions and Monsters. Ryan, on a scale of 1 to 10, how excited are you for Minions and Monsters?
0: Banana.
1: Shut up.
0: The Minions.
1: You are. I think the biggest fan of the Minions films I know.
0: But you know what? It's weird. I really can't stand the Despicable Me films.
1: This is what makes me laugh so much, is that you do not care in any way for Despicable Me, but the Minions films, they do it for you.
0: There's something about, it's like, they're the next generation of the Penguins of Madagascar.
1: Did you even see Rise of Gru?
0: I've seen Rise of Gru, Christmas Day, BBC Two. That was like a few years back.
1: I honestly think you just watched the Minions.
0: Minions 1's great.
1: You love that movie.
0: I'm sorry, Scarlet Overkill. Sandra Bullock's comeback film, Minions, was, a success. It was a hit. But I like there's something I have to wear my heart on my sleeve when I talk.

0: talk about the Minions in that regard. Every time a trailer comes out for a Minions film, I do genuinely sit there and I'm like, right, this is the one that's not going to make me laugh. And then it makes me laugh.
1: I can't
0: help it. I don't know what it is, but there's something so just funny about this stupidity.
1: Minions and Monsters is apparently a love letter to filmmaking. The film follows one specific Minion who's chosen to be a director of a
0: named
1: film.
0: James.
1: And he decides that he's going to make a monster movie with the Minions. So he gets the Necronomicon or something and starts reading from it. And summons like a baby Cthulhu, who I'm 100% sure is voiced by one of the guys from South Park.
0: Because he did
1: one of the voices in Despicable Me 3.
0: I think it's Gru's brother.
1: Is it Matt or Trey? What are the two?
0: Matt? No, Trey.
1: One of the two. Well, neither of us know. It's not Bill Hader, that's for sure.
0: No.
1: You know what? It looks okay. I will see it. I'll see Minions and Monsters. Mm-hmm. Big, I will. I'll be there July 1st.
0: Damn right you will.
1: Ryan will be dragging me. You'll be buying whatever dumb merch they've got.
0: Probably. Yeah.
1: Big Minion
0: big
1: bucket.
0: Big Minion cup, you know?
1: I wish I could take you to Universal so you could go on like the
0: All
1: Minions
0: of the Minions
1: rides.
0: Yeah. You know? It's incredible.
1: I'm pretty sure there's a ride with Scarlet Overkill's in it.
0: See? The power.
1: They make it for you.
0: The power.
1: We got a trailer for Tony. This is the Anthony Bourdain biopic starring Dominic Sessa.
0: Yes, it's good to see him back.
1: I'm glad to see Dominic Sessa. Holdovers, one of the best Christmas movies of the last couple of years.
0: Yes.
1: Dominic Sessa, I like a lot. The only other thing that he's been in recently that I didn't see Now You See Me, Now You Don't.
0: Yeah.
1: Which, you know, that was a shame. Now You See Me.
0: He might be a big fan. He might be a big fan of the franchise, and it's just like, one for me, one for you.
1: Maybe. And now he's playing Anthony Bourdain in a biopic that is focusing on the very early years of his life. I said it before, say it again, said it when we were doing the Michael thing. If you're going to do a biopic, do it about one specific point within their lives and focus on that and what made them. They're doing that. This is his development, becoming a chef. I'm with it. Antonio Banderas is there. What's his name? Staffy? The bald guy.
0: The bald guy.
1: The guy who looks like Matty Matheson, but balder. Staffy, is that his name?
0: He's like
1: a fellow big guy.
0: Yeah,
1: I should know who he is.
0: Yeah, I think so. Yeah.
1: He's in it.
0: Yeah, he's in it. Jenna Coleman.
1: Is that her name?
0: Is that her name? The Doctor Who assistant. Jenna Coleman?
1: You pointed her out as a Doctor Who assistant.
0: I think she was Peter Capaldi's Doctor Who assistant.
1: Oh.
0: So that's why I remember. But she's doing an American accent. Gives me very, very... Her in the trailer give me very, very heavy vibes of Lily James and Iron Claw. And which is like,
1: oh,
0: you're trying to do this like American accent. I don't know how it's going to turn out, but we'll see. You know, but I think this might be.
1: I have faith.
0: Quite good.
1: I have faith. I mean, I like
0: it's an
1: Dominic
0: A. It's an A24 production.
1: It is an A24 production.
0: So we'll get it next year.
1: We'll see it in 3 years' time.
0: Yeah,
1: we'll see it next semester. The Odyssey got another trailer. This is kind of the first official big trailer we've gotten. Mm. Gives you a bit of the plot in case you don't know the plot of the Odyssey. I don't. Not cultured.
0: Oh, he's going back.
1: Not cultured. Only Homer I know, the one who eats the donuts. Am I right? Mm. Dough, Marge. So the Odyssey trailer shows us a bit more of what's going on. Big epic story. Matt Damon's trying to go home to Anne Hathaway. Aren't we all?
0: He's going back to his roots.
1: Aren't we all really?
0: You know?
1: Anything Do with that in mind.
0: After watching Devil Wears Prada, you know, Matt Damon, I get it.
1: But it looks good. The film looks really good. Visually, it looks stunning. It's filmed in Scotland.
0: It was filmed up in Bucky. Because
1: you believe that?
0: Tom Holland and Zendaya.
1: They went to the Horn or something like that. They didn't go to the Horn. That's South Ryan. They went to Cullen. They went to the fish and chip shop. And they got a bit of ice cream.
0: And people were like, is that Zendaya?
1: Is that Zendaya? Yeah, that's Zendaya.
0: Euphoria.
1: Loves you in Euphoria.
0: Rue.
1: No one knows that. Regardless, it looks really good. I was glad to see the trailer in the cinemas as well.
0: A lot of people are like kind of harping on this for some weird reason. I don't know why. Like, it looks great. It looks visually stunning. It's a Christopher Nolan film, which Again, why is he now getting this, like, reputation?
1: I am coming around on Christopher Nolan. I used to be not a hater, but I wasn't convinced.
0: Okay.
1: And then I watched Oppenheimer and I went, ooh, this kind of got some sauce to it. Mm-hmm. And then I watched Interstellar in IMAX and I nearly cried. And I was like, ooh, this has really got some sauce to it. And now I'm not a Nolan head because, you know, I'm still, I don't care for all his films.
0: Tenet.
1: Didn't care for Tenet. I don't care for Inception.
0: I think Inception is the better Tenet.
1: I'd rather watch Tenet.
0: Ooh, really?
1: Tenet,
0: that's controversial.
1: Tenet intrigues me more because I don't understand Tenet more than I don't understand Interstellar. Sorry, Inception.
0: Yeah.
1: He needs to name his films better.
0: He does. You know, he's just taking these one words. At least he's added a the this time.
1: Yeah, thank God.
0: The Odyssey,
1: thank
0: you
1: God. Imagine it was called The Memento. Am I right? Crazy. Right, we are on In-Flight Movies. You're listening to In-Flight Movies on Shmoo 9.8 FM. We are just about finished the first hour. In the second hour, I'm going to be discussing those dastardly sheep detectives. Mm. Ryan's going to be in some Prada alongside the devil.
0: I am too.
1: And then we're both going to be participating in Mortal Kombat.
0: Which I can't wait for.
1: Can't wait for that. I'm going to kill Ryan with my bare hands. I'm going to rip his heart out of his chest and show it to him.
0: Well, that's lovely.
1: Yep, well, it needs to happen. You can get in contact with us on the show. You can phone us in the studio, 01224-483-413. If you're listening live, it is 9:05, or you can get me on my Instagram, Glenn Aff the Radio. Let me know what you think of this week's films or anything else you've seen. Until then, Dua Lipa, End of an Era. Is this in...
0: This is in Devil Wears Prada 2.
1: What the hell?
0: Yeah.
1: The one underrated track from Radical Optimism.
0: They knew what they were doing.
1: And he's put the extended version in. Knows what he's doing. Right, see you soon. In the

0: From the Sky News Centre at 9, almost 70 Labour MPs are calling on the Prime Minister to stand down after a devastating set of election losses last week. Four junior members of government have stepped down. The PM's future could hinge on a cabinet meeting planned for tomorrow morning. Claire Ainslie is the PM's former Director of Policy and is warning against the chaos of a leadership fight.
1: I don't think it is in the country's interests, but what the team at number 10 need to be focused on is ensuring that they get as much support as possible, and crucially that cabinet meeting tomorrow really needs to be clear about how they are pulling together.
0: The UK Health Security Agency says it's very encouraging that 20 British nationals self-isolating in a UK hospital are asymptomatic and testing negative for hantavirus. The head of the WHO says it's not another COVID. The US president says the ceasefire with Iran is very fragile after rejecting the latest set of peace proposals put forward by Tehran. Donald Trump's expected to use a trip to China this week to urge President Xi Jinping to put pressure on Iran. There are concerns some kitchen worktops could be leaving those who install them with fatal lung disease. Australia has become the first country to ban quartz worktops. Tottenham are looking to move 4 points clear of the Premier League's relegation zone with a win against Leeds United. Live to Craig Whitling.
2: At the break, it's Spurs 0, Leeds 0, a half that got more exciting as it went on. The big talking point was Spurs keeper Kinski getting down quickly to deny Leeds defender Joe Roden with an opener with a goal line save. João Palhinha, Bentancur, Tell and Richarlison have all had chances for the home side. But at the break, it's Spurs 0, Leeds United 0.
0: It's goalless between Millwall and Hull City in the second leg of their Championship playoff semi-final. And the King has met chemotherapy patients on a visit to Guy's Hospital Cancer Centre in London. Charles himself has been receiving treatment for an undisclosed form of the disease. That's the latest.
3: It's an entirely different kind of flying, altogether.
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0: Oh yeah, Black Betty, Ram Jam. Song doesn't make a lick of sense.
1: No, especially for, well, I mean, even for why we're playing it.
0: Yeah, well, Ram Jam, Rams in the Sheep Detectives.
1: And you know, yes, that makes sense.
0: That is the connection.
1: That's the connection.
0: That's the connection to the song today here on In Flight Movies on Shmoo 99.8 FM, DAB, and online on shmoo.org.uk. We are live.
1: We are live.
0: On Monday the 11th of May. We have an hour of the show left. There's been an hour. If you've missed it, you're lucky. Thin ice.
1: You're lucky. We were talking minions.
0: Talking Minions.
1: We're talking Katie Tunstall.
0: Katie Tunstall.
1: Thrillville?
0: Thrillville.
1: The video game. So you missed a lot of good content.
0: There's a lot of great content. We are going to be talking about Mortal Kombat in the latter half of the show. We're going to be talking about, well, Ryan's going to be discussing The Devil Wears Prada 2 very soon, and I'm going to be discussing The Sheep Detectives very soon. And so, in honor of The Sheep Detectives, I will play the one song that is featured within The Sheep Detectives, and it is, in fact, The Proclaimers' I'm Going to Be 500 Miles. An all-time classic, an all-time Scottish classic on Shmoo 99.8 FM. Sheep Detectives, very soon.

0: We were just discussing during that what your favourite Proclaimers song is. Yours is Sunshine on Leith.
1: But I have to preface that I am not well versed in the Proclaimers, you know, catalogue. I only know a few. Which is weird, I feel, because I think because they're Scottish, because, you know, I feel every single family has had that CD, which is the best of the Proclaimers, which is the green and purple, you know, album cover. I think everyone's had that at some moment in time in their life, but I can only really remember a handful of songs. But Sunshine on Leith is the one that always I gravitate to as like, oh, I really like that.
0: Mine is Sky Takes the Soul.
1: See, I don't know if I do, know that one.
0: But I do also like Over and Done With.
1: Over and Done With,
0: it's Over and Done With, is Over and Done With.
1: You have played a selection of Proclaimer songs for me in the past.
0: Have I?
1: Yes, because...
0: Well, I sat you down and said, you will listen to this.
1: Listen to this,
0: you will enjoy it.
1: And the Proclaimers are playing here later on this year, I believe.
0: When are they not?
1: That is true.
0: They were the P&G years ago. I wanted to see them when they were playing.
1: You can.
0: What?
1: You know,
0: I can't.
1: I think they're coming up October time or so.
0: Ryan, how do you feel about sheep? As an animal.
1: Bad.
0: Right. I'm ending the show.
1: Good. I couldn't think of anything quicker. I'm so sorry.
0: You've gone too far.
1: Yep. Mm-hmm.
0: The Sheep Detectives is a 2026 brand new release starring Hugh Jackman. As an English shepherd.
1: Wolverine himself.
0: As an English shepherd.
1: Has he got a good... And he's got Neil Diamond himself, actually.
0: And he's got himself a bloody flock.
1: Oh.
0: Flock of sheep. And he loves these sheep. He bloody loves these sheep. Not in, you know...
1: Not, yeah.
0: No, come on.
1: Yeah.
0: Like, behave.
1: He's just...
0: Behave.
1: Yeah.
0: He loves the sheep. Mm-hmm. Platonically, he loves the sheep. He reads the sheep bedtime stories.
1: Love that.
0: Plot
1: That's
0: point.
1: So nice.
0: Plot point. Yeah, lovely, lovely. He reads them murder mysteries.
1: Oh.
0: And so all the sheep like...
1: Actual murder mysteries.
0: Genuine murder mysteries. And so all the sheep like to discuss the murder mysteries. And then one day, shock horror, the shepherd has been murdered.
1: Oh.
0: And it's up to the sheep to figure out what's going on. And from there, very wacky antics ensue, in which you have a variety of different sheep voiced by different celebrities. Some you know, some you recognize. Some it takes a couple minutes to figure out who's voicing them.
1: Mm.
0: But it's all good fun. It's all in good nature. And I'm not even joking when I say this. The Sheep Detectives is one of the best films I've seen this year.
1: Incredible.
0: Believe the hype around the Sheep Detectives. I was telling people at work today. They were like, oh, what were you doing this weekend? I was like, I was cinema. And I saw the Sheep Detectives, and I think you should see the Sheep Detectives. And I was telling people they should go see the Sheep Detectives, because I think that this is the epitome of a perfect family film.
1: Love that.
0: There's something for all the family to enjoy here. Kids can get a kick out of it because it's got funny sheep in it.
1: Yep.
0: You know, adults can get a kick out of it because it's a genuine murder mystery.
1: Hugh Jackman.
0: It's got Hugh Jackman in it for a bit. You know, he's a lovely man. It's got people you recognize, voices you'll recognize, but it's also really heartfelt and quite emotional, and is one of the only kind of like, it's in this kind of weird genre of a blockbuster that you don't see nowadays very often.
1: Yeah,
0: where it's just done well. It kind of slots into that Paddington area.
1: Oh, I love that. You've sold it to me in just a few words.
0: Like, Paddington is great and Paddington 2 is great, you know, but it kind of slots into that area. Like, I'd put Wonka in there as well.
1: I like Wonka, you know, not to the level that a lot of people do.
0: They're kind of just generally easy to approach, good, well-made films with a lot of good intention behind them. And The Sheep Detectives falls into that kind of area as well. Simple idea. It's a well-done, well-executed story, and it fits in quite well. It's got some good messages to it. It's got some fun visuals. The sheep all look really good. I think a lot of people rip on them, like, you know, making a CGI animal for the sake of a CGI animal. But all of these animals can emote really, really well.
1: Yeah.
0: And they're pulling faces that are making me laugh.
1: And you know what? I haven't seen it yet, but I am going to see it in a couple days' time. But what I think is really, really fun is that we haven't really had an animal that talks film in a very long while.
0: Dying breed of a film. You know, the kind of like the
1: kind of can be fun.
0: The
1: kind of, you know?
0: The kind of like Beverly Hills Chihuahua, Air Buds type thing, where it's just like animal, but it talks.
1: Yeah, Disney overkilled it.
0: Disney overkilled it. But nowadays, you know, you can kind of do it and no one really cares. And The Sheep Detectives works quite well. Cast, like I said, quite good. Hugh Jackman's in this as your main character. Your voice cast includes, I'm just going to go down the list. Brett Goldstein.
1: Okay. Ted Lasso.
0: Patrick Stewart is in this. Regina Hall is in this. Bella Ramsey. Chris O'Dowd. Which took a took me a minute to remember that his name was Chris O'Dowd. Yeah. I could recognize his voice and go, "That's the guy from IT Crowd." Mm-hmm. Could not tell you that it was Chris O'Dowd until about halfway through the film.
1: Oh no!
0: Reese Darby, Bryan Cranston,
1: amazing.
0: When is he not in a voice acting role? And your main lead, Julia Louis-Dreyfus.
1: Oh, that is brilliant.
0: Elaine herself
1: as the lead sheep.
0: As the lead sheep, Lily.
1: That is incredible.
0: And it's genuinely heartfelt. It's quite lovely in a lot of places, quite sad in a lot of other places. The friends I was with were all very emotional at this film.
1: Wow. Okay.
0: That
1: was heartfelt. It's a tearjerker.
0: That damn winter lamb. And I think this film would be so easy for like one of my friends or someone that knows us to see and then go to us, "Oh, you wouldn't like it. You wouldn't like it."
1: Yeah.
0: Because they enjoy it, because it's a simple thing. But it's simple and it's executed well. Like, 5 minutes into this film, I was pretty much hooked. And something happens in the film that's such an obviously, like baity, emotional beat. But I found myself being slightly impacted by it. And I was like, "Oh, the film has got something here."
1: Yeah. It's pulling
0: at heartstrings in a quite an easy way.
1: When a film is genuine, I think that's what really makes all the difference. Because like a lot of, as you say, family films are created, especially nowadays, in which I feel like, again, the family film is kind of a dying breed in of itself, especially live action family films. Because you've either got like ones that are, you know, animated films, which again can be for anyone, but animated films, or you've got live action family films that don't really ever see the light of day or aren't really considered that good. So, I mean, we never saw Gabby's Dollhouse, but you know,
0: maybe Gabby's Dollhouse was good.
1: Maybe Gabby's Dollhouse
0: is a product that's already tailored towards children.
1: Exactly.
0: So for it to exist as a film, it's like, oh, it's for kids. But The Sheep Detectives is
1: a family
0: movie.
1: Suitable for all.
0: Suitable for all ages.
1: You can go in. Well, that's the brilliant thing. You could go in as a family. Kids can go see it as well. But then I'd imagine that it's to the level of just being so good as a film that you could be like, "Oh, well, go on a date to see The Sheep Detectives and have a real good laugh."
0: Yeah.
1: Great date film.
0: It's a good date film. It's
1: because
0: easy
1: it's
0: going.
1: Lighthearted. It's heartfelt. Yep. You know, that's what you kind of need in that.
0: The human cast within this film as well, that are alongside Hugh Jackman, are used quite sparingly in places.
1: Dude from Succession's in it, isn't he?
0: Nicholas Braun. Yes. Nicholas Braun is in this, who I, funnily enough, don't recognize from Succession, but do recognize from Splitsville.
1: Because
0: he is in that as well. Did not expect it to be in this film. Total surprise. Molly Gordon is in this film.
1: Uh-huh.
0: Claire Bear from The Bear, if anyone's familiar. Emma Thompson shows up in this film as well.
1: Of course.
0: It's a fair...
1: He-Man himself.
0: I was about to say He-Man himself. Nicholas... Nicholas Galitzine is in this, who's in absolutely everything nowadays as well.
1: Yeah, he's really having a good year.
0: Remind the audience how excited you are for...
1: I can't wait for He-Man.
0: You're so excited for He-Man.
1: I will have the power.
0: Masters of the Universe.
1: By the time that film comes out. Can't wait.
0: The director of this film is Kyle Balda.
1: Oh, we know his name well.
0: Kyle Balda?
1: We know his name well.
0: He's the director.
1: Ladies and gentlemen.
0: Director of Minions. He's the director of Minions. Ryan, I'm surprised you're not there already.
1: You know...
0: He is the director of Minions. He's also the director, he's co-director of The Lorax as well.
1: Mm-hmm.
0: Directed a bunch of shorts for the Minions. Directed Despicable Me 3.
1: Oh, that's one I haven't seen.
0: I haven't seen that one either.
1: So maybe that's the good one.
0: But also directed Minions Rise of Gru. Did not enjoy that. Did dress up in a suit for it though, much to my regret looking back. The writer of this film is also the writer of The Last of Us television series.
1: Oh, and Chernobyl.
0: And Chernobyl. And also the writer of the Hangover movies and Scary Movie.
1: Wow.
0: That is some credits.
1: There's some talent.
0: There's some fun talents getting mixed around
1: here. Wait, hold on a minute. I'm sure I knew that before when Chernobyl was coming out, but you mean to tell me that the writer of Scary Movie...
0: Well, sorry. Scary Movie 3 and 4.
1: Oh, well, that makes it all... That's understandable.
0: And also superhero movie.
1: Oh.
0: And he also did Hangover Part 2 and 3, but not 1.
1: Wow. And then he made Chernobyl.
0: And then he also did The Huntsman's Winter's War.
1: The flukes. It's got to be. Got to be. But, oh, you know, maybe you know, you have... Everyone has that one thing in them.
0: And this guy has sheep detectives in him, and it's out in the world, and it is genuinely enjoyable. And it's so funny seeing, like, movie lovers who are, like, a bit critical,
1: yes,
0: like ourselves, who are a bit, you know, hard to please, seeing this film, because I'm seeing it from everyone, seeing it and going, oh, no, it's great. Like, throwing their hands up in defeat, going, like, what? It's great.
1: Sheep detectives wins me over.
0: You showed me this trailer months ago, and I went, that looks awful.
1: Yeah.
0: That looks like some slop that I just wouldn't enjoy. And I have been proven wrong, and my hat is halfway consumed.
1: Yeah.
0: Like, I am the goat. I am the sheep. The sheep in this scenario, and I'm eating my hat. And it's great. It's got some great sheep jokes in here as well.
1: Well, you've got to. If it didn't, then I'd be very disappointed.
0: There's one that made me laugh way too hard. There's a fantastic background bit in this film.
1: Okay.
0: That is like Simpsons level of funny. Like, genuinely.
1: Like Prime Simpsons.
0: Prime, like, season 4.
1: Got
0: Prime
1: you.
0: Simpsons funny. I'm surprised that a Simpsons writer didn't come up with it, because it is genuinely, like, Conan could have
1: Conan
0: written that.
1: Level.
0: It's hilarious. It's so funny. Genuinely, if you have a free night this week, you've got a special someone you want to take to the cinema, if you want to take the whole family, this is for everyone. This is a PG film.
1: Love that.
0: Everybody can go see The Sheep Detectives, I am highly recommending that everyone does so.
1: And you know what's really, really... After you saying all this, and actually really hyping it up for me, and I'm really excited to see it now, but it really surprises me that this did not release over the Easter break.
0: Yeah.
1: Because...
0: Well, technically it did release on May Day.
1: Okay.
0: It had limited releases on May Day,
1: but I don't think
0: it had enough... It didn't have enough hype about it.
1: Yes.
0: In order to get people, you know...
1: Because over that Easter break... The family film that we were, you know, telling people to go see was Project Hail Mary.
0: Mm-hmm.
1: Again, which it's a little bit more adult, but I think that those two back-to-back
0: Project
1: to show,
0: Hail Mary is the kind of film you could show your, like, preteen boy,
1: yes,
0: and he'll become obsessed with space.
1: But at the same time, I love the fact that there has been two... Well, Project Hail Mary is kind of still in the cinemas and
0: it's still doing well.
1: But I love the fact that there's two films in the cinema that are just, like, unabashedly... like, joyous in a sense, for the sake of being joyous, and suitable for all.
0: Mm-hmm.
1: And when was the last time that you could have that going to the cinema?
0: It's like, it's got good themes to it as well, in the same way that Project Hail Mary had good themes that I think are important for kids to learn.
1: Yeah.
0: About death, about life, about, you know, coming to terms with your past. And it's got some good stuff that I'm like, I'd happily show my kid, if I had a kid.
1: Yes.
0: My kid this film and be like, you know, learn something from these sheep. You know, learn something. Look at these
1: sheep.
0: You
1: know, sheep. These sheep. Smart sheep.
0: They got something about them. They know
1: they're
0: what
1: detectives.
0: They're talking about. They're detectives. They are detectives. They know what they're talking about. I'm going to be letting Ryan take the runway talking about Devil Wears Prada 2 very soon. And in celebration of that, here is the official tie-in song for Devil Wears Prada 2. Lady Gaga and Doechii with Runway. Ryan, will we be seeing this one at the Oscars?
1: Oh, I don't know. I hope. I hope we get a Lady Gaga.
0: You hope?
1: I hope we get a Lady Gaga performance. Personally, I like the other Lady Gaga track that she's wrote for this one.
0: Shape of a Woman.
1: I think that one's good.
0: Will we save that one for later?
1: Yeah.
0: Okay,
1: yeah.
0: We'll play this one first. Runway, Lady Gaga, Doechii, Ryan coming up soon with Devil Wears Prada 2.
2: No matter what, you

0: Runway there, Lady Gaga and Doechii from Devil Wears Prada 2. I was speaking to you. Lady Gaga does nothing on that song at all.
1: No.
0: She's across the room watching Doechii do it, and just every once in a while. Yeah. She just feels the music inside her, and she's like, I can turn it up, turn it loud.
1: Doechii's just like, do I have to put your name on a feature now?
0: Because you're
1: in the background.
0: Is that done?
1: Nah.
0: It's unfair.
1: Lady Gaga has two other songs on the soundtrack. So this is... It's weird. People online are saying that this is the Top Gun Maverick for, like, women.
0: Oh.
1: And I love the fact that Lady Gaga's kind of got a credit on both. You know, she's just keeping it alive. But,
0: I mean, some good songs on here.
1: There's good... Well, that Devil Wears Prada 1 has really good songs
0: but
1: on it
0: Devil
1: as well.
0: But Devil Wears Prada does not have...
1: An original track.
0: Well, it does. Runway.
1: No, but I meant the first one.
0: Oh, sorry.
1: First film.
0: Sorry, Ryan.
1: But there is a number of
0: original
1: tracks.
0: But Devil Wears Prada 2 doesn't go hard enough, because I think that it's always a ballsy move whenever a film just has film, the album.
1: Yes.
0: You know?
1: Formula One, the album.
0: Space Jam, the album. Godzilla 1998, the album.
1: Yeah.
0: Thank you.
1: Yeah.
0: I need to make a quick amends. I must admit, it was not me who recognized Chris O'Dowd's voice. I just knew it was an Irish guy, and it was actually my friend Michaela who did point out that it was Chris O'Dowd. So,
1: just recognised it as an Irish guy.
0: I knew it was him. I just couldn't. I don't think I've said the words Chris O'Dowd in a very long time. I don't think it was Thor the Dark World is a film I think of when I think of Chris O'Dowd, though,
1: because of how weird it is that he's in it.
0: It is weird that he's in it.
1: And how is he pulling a date with Natalie Portman? Nothing against Chris O'Dowd.
0: Whoa, now, come on. I don't know. I don't have an answer to that. Anyway, Devil Wears Prada 2.
1: Devil Wears Prada 2. We're 20 years after the original, of which I have actually, and I'm handing in my cinephile card in this sense, I've just watched Devil Wears Prada for the very first time a few weeks ago. So the legacy that this film has... The huge cult following that it has, I've only ever known of, but never experienced because I hadn't seen the film. And watching that first film definitely, you know, was an experience in a sense, because people adore the film. It's became a religion in a sense. And the film, like Devil Wears Prada 2, kind of makes that as a reference. They're just like, it's not just Runway the magazine that's portrayed in this film, but rather they're honouring this legacy, these characters that have been in the culture for like 20 years. People quote Miranda on a daily basis, in a sense. Meryl Streep's iconic performance is still to this day heavily referenced, and probably one of the most, you know, definitive looks for Meryl Streep's career. After Devil Wears Prada, I think that's when she becomes like, oh, that's Meryl Streep. She was always fantastic, but I think Devil Wears Prada is the turning point for her career. And it's just, it's really, really fun to go back and to experience all that for the very first time. And personally, I did like Devil Wears Prada 1. What I was very impressed by was the fact that I had heard that it was like, in this echelon of like chick flicks and rom-coms, if we're using those terms. But while watching it, it shares a lot more in kind of like its DNA with 1980s and 1990s dramedies, which are primarily, you know, feature a primarily female cast, but are not just exclusive to be in a chick flick. And it doesn't necessarily just, you know, outright to say, oh well, we're just making these films for a female audience. It's first and foremost a comedy drama that is very, very, very strong on its themes of fashion and the downfall that can have within a culture, and the idea of how that can shape people's opinion and how that changes a person as well. But at the same time, it's also got a really, really good message about, you know, like these work ethics and the fact that, you know, you're the a boss's portrayal in a in an office and such. There's a lot of elements to Devil Wears Prada that I truly was not expecting. And it ends on a very, I mean, it is iconic, but it ends on a very, very impressive note that reminds me more so of the Saw franchise than I thought I would ever, ever expect.
0: Okay.
1: Miranda Priestley as a character is really conniving, and I absolutely adored the fact that the first film ends with a montage of her showing her hand, basically, and saying, oh, I planned this all out from the very beginning, and no one stood a chance against me. That's how maniacal I am. That is the devil in the detail. And the first film ends, as many people will know, with Anne Hathaway's character, Andy, basically saying, I don't want this life. I don't want to be this, and this is not for me. I'm gonna walk away and do my own thing. And then I thought, how are we going to get them all back in an actual, natural way for the sequel that kind of allows that ending to continue on being as impactful and as powerful as it is, while also, you know, suggesting that Andy, as a character, has came back to where all this problems lie. And the film, fascinatingly, Devil Wears Prada 2, decides to do that in a way of like, well, we're not going to go over the greatest hits. We're not going to like regurgitate the same themes, the same things that you're expecting. We're still firmly planted within the fashion industry, and that is a huge portion of the film. But instead of the impact that fashion has on a culture, what we're now focusing on is this, is the business behind fashion, specifically this runway magazine that Meryl Streep is the chair of, basically the head of. And with that, they now get the opportunity to talk about journalism and magazines, publications just in general, and how we as a public engage with conversation through a digital age. And I actually really, really, really loved that angle that it takes with us. Anne Hathaway as Andy starts as a very, very strong journalist herself who works for a different company that all of a sudden gets told that they are no longer needed. And with that, she then goes on a very, very emotional journey of suggesting and stating that journalism does indeed still matter. Meanwhile, Miranda with Runway Magazine has just worked with a fast fashion department, basically. And that's a big breaking news because, you know, these very, very prestigious names in fashion are now working alongside these sweatshop workers. So it's a very big controversy and they need some PR management, basically. They need their name to be taken back and given some new lease of life. So that is the indicator for getting both of these people back in the same room. Andy needs a job and Miranda needs the best journalist that is going, basically. From that, you get a lot of conversations about clickbait articles online and how, as I said, people engage with their media, how people engage with just general conversation. If the story is well written, does that really matter if you're not actually communicating anything that people want to read? Doesn't matter about the story and doesn't matter about the content. Rather, are you giving people what they want to maintain this level of traffic coming to their websites? And then that throws up the really, really fascinating conversation of, well, where does journalism and the integrity of journalism start and end? And all the while, this is all happening in a sequel to a film in which we've got everyone back, basically. Stanley Tucci's still here. Emily Blunt also returns. And her character, Emily Blunt's character, actually is probably the most interesting expansion from what she originally was in that first film. Her character development at times can be a little, I guess you could say, cartoonish Especially next to Justin Theroux, who is a new player in this film. I wasn't too big on their chemistry and the dynamic between those two, because it does very much skirt the line of, okay, well, now you're just being silly. But at the same time, when Emily Blunt is on her own and commanding the screen on her own, she is fantastic. But it is all down to the fact that we've got Meryl Streep and Anne Hathaway back, and they are still absolutely the exact same characters that they once were in that first film. So if you have any doubts that maybe potentially they're making Miranda more so a caricature because of 20 years of legacy quotes that have been quoted over and over and over again, rest assured that they're not doing that. There is references and there is callbacks, but she is very much still that same character, and Meryl Streep's putting in the effort. We mentioned last week when talking about Devil Wears Prada 2 on the news that Meryl doesn't really ever do sequels to her films, because she's like, there's no point to do it. There's no point in to revisit this character. So the fact that she's okay with revisiting this character, I think, shows you and tells you everything that you need to know. On top of all that, it is just really, really, really funny. I didn't laugh too much throughout Devil Wears Prada 1. I thought it was chuckle. I chuckled every now and again. And I thought it was quite a breezy watch. But I was laughing quite a bit through Devil Wears Prada 2. I think it is more on the line of it being a comedy, which many might feel is a bit of a, you know, a bit of a blow, because it can at times feel close to Zoolander 2 with the levels of like cameo appearances.
0: Oh, you're not selling me with that line.
1: I know. And while watching it, I was like, God, I'm getting reminded of Zoolander 2 with the fact that we've got Heidi Klum and, like, you know, Jean-Baptiste in this, and they're just getting name-dropped for the sake of being name-dropped. And I was like, I don't like this, but it manages to restrain itself so much throughout when it needs to be. So when it's actually dealing with the narrative, with the plot, and with these characters, it works. And I think for a legacy sequel to a film that is cult classic, I was actually very, very impressed and very surprised.
0: Something you told me when you were talking about it that I couldn't genuinely struggle to believe was when you said that it looked more cinematic.
1: So I have not grown up with that first film, that the Devil Wears Prada one. And while watching it, it does feel very much like a mid-2000s film. Now, that is not a bad thing. What I think I appreciate with The Devil Wears Prada 1 is that it very much looks and feels in that vein of mid-budget comedies from the 2000s. The lighting is very bright. The costumes, while being very fashionable, are very, very, like, very extravagant and overindulged. And it's a very much a product of its time. Not to say that it's not cinematic, but it just feels very much like something that you would pick up and watch on the TV. And it's, like I said, it's just because of the era that those films were in. A lot of people miss that. And to a point, I do miss the mid-budget comedy as well. But while watching Devil Wears Prada 2, where people may say that it's a downgrade, because it does choose to be a little bit more darker with its colour palette, it feels just more cinematic in general. There's a camera technique that they utilise in both films. So one of the throwbacks to the first film that I was actually very, very impressed that they decided to do, there's moments in that first film where we kind of go to a handheld camera look, but it's never really stated or officially noted anywhere. It's just, you're watching the film, it looks like a 2006 film, and then when Anne Hathaway's walking through streets, it'll be very gritty and grimy, and it looks like a camcorder, and it's like, did we not have enough time or money to, like, get establishing shots of New York when, you know, it was night or so? Or is this a kind of like an idea that you're doing that's not really got any weight to it? But then in the second film, when Anne Hathaway is in her makeshift apartment for the time being, and she's writing up some you know, beautiful journalistic piece, we kind of cut to a modern-day version of that handheld camera technique. Yet, whereas in the past it was very out of place to me personally, and it did look very, like, why have we got this? In the new one, there is still that level of, oh, well, it looks nice. It looks actually quite fashionable. And for a film that deals with the fashion industry, it looks like an advertisement for Dior at times. But if anyone can get away with that, I feel it's Devil Wears Prada. There's a moment where a funeral happens, and I was mentioning this to you earlier. There's a funeral in the film, and it's a good visual gag that no one really addresses, but everyone shows up to this funeral absolutely, you know, gorgeous.
0: Dressed
1: to the nines, and it's so over-exaggerated with everyone's outfit that you can't help but laugh. But it is completely, the set design for it is completely this white room.

0: You know, I
1: just because like legacy sequels like this nowadays, they're never really hitting the mark.
0: No,
1: they're
0: no.
1: oftentimes losing what the original, you know, in purpose was. But to see them kind of almost adapt the story into something kind of fresh and new, it's good. It's impressive.
0: The only thing I would say, and I'll end it with this: it runs the risk for me personally, ever so slightly, with making these characters that we know they're not necessarily villains. But they are so colourful with their characterization to the point where they're multifaceted. And Miranda Priestley as a character is one that you love and hate because she is the devil in Prada. You know, that's the point of it. But at the same time, you watch her and you're like, oh, I can't stop watching you because you're calculated, you're conniving, you're really, really engaging. And I love you, but I hate you. And then in the second one, It rides the line ever so slightly with making these characters that are very, very nasty people, like, and they're backstabbing and manipulative and they're nasty people, and making them kind of good and like, oh, well, isn't that just quirky traits rather than, no, actually, you're supposed to be afraid of these people. Rather than just accept them for that and be like, oh, well, it's just their quirks. Because that's the only thing that I think the legacy of Devil Wears Prada has coloured the sequel with. The fact that you love these characters so much now that even if they do something absolutely horrendous, you're like, oh, well, that's just, you know, it doesn't matter because we love them nevertheless. Look how fun they are. And the dialogue, the screenplay, It kind of pulls it back. Every time that happens, there's a dialogue piece that pulls it back, and you're like, right, okay, well, their character is still terrible. So we know that the film's not telling us that we should root for these people. But you can't help but feel it throughout the entire film that it's just in love with everyone. And it's fair, but it's the only thing, I would say, that really, really does ruin that thematic push that it's got so strongly throughout. All in all, I actually think this is a really, really good time at the cinema. And if anyone loves Devil Wears Prada 1, or even enjoyed it back in the day, I think they'll get a lot out of Devil Wears Prada 2. And it is on the same level, I would say, as that first film. I was thoroughly impressed.
1: Good stuff.
0: Good stuff.
1: I probably won't see it. I've never seen the first one.
0: You see, the first, again, they're on the same level for me, but I actually think, because of the journalism aspect, because that's something that speaks to me a little bit more than the fashion aspect of the first one, Devil Wears Prada 2, I just enjoyed a bit more.
1: Good. I'm glad you did. It's not one I would have said that you would enjoy.
0: Yeah.
1: But I'm glad to be proven wrong. I'm proven wrong this week.
0: You know, Sheep Detectives and
1: that's
0: Devil
1: two
0: Wears
1: out
0: Prada
1: of three.
0: 2.
1: Will the third one do it? Spoiler
0: well,
1: alert.
0: Let's find out.
1: Definitely won't. Mortal Kombat 2 coming up very soon.

0: That's Techno Syndrome there. Very famous remix of the Mortal Kombat. It was not even a theme, really.
1: That was made
0: for the film.
1: For the original film
0: Mortal Kombat film.
1: In the 90s.
0: That's from Mortal Kombat, the album. See what I'm talking about?
1: Again,
0: see
1: the
0: what
1: album.
0: I'm talking about? The album.
1: Which is, and it's a wild album. If you've not listened to that album, it is like, and like 90s electronic has never been better than that album.
0: I want that playing in the club immediately. Right, very quickly, Mortal Kombat 2. This is the sequel to the 2021 reboot film, Mortal Kombat. Came out during the height of COVID, so no one really saw it. It was thrown on HBO Max in the US.
1: Yeah.
0: Never really saw a major cinema release. So not many people saw it. So what do? They make a direct sequel that you don't really understand unless you've seen the first one, which I have seen, and I still don't really understand what's going on.
1: I remember the end of the first one is, like, it's funny because now we finally got to the Mortal Kombat tournament.
0: Yeah.
1: I don't think any film has ever reached the tournament, which is amazing.
0: This film is all tournament.
1: It's tournament.
0: It's all tournament.
1: Which is good. I'll give it that.
0: It follows Kitana. It follows the main story of Mortal Kombat. This is directly taken from one of the games. Mm. It follows Kitana as Shao Kahn has killed her father and overtaken her world, whatever the world.
1: Outworld?
0: No, it's not Outworld. It's a different... There's too many worlds. Too many realms.
1: And the Nether Realm.
0: How many realms are there? There's over 7 realms. You've got Kitana. She's played by Adeline Rudolph.
1: Good name.
0: Great name.
1: Love that name.
0: Alongside her, your second kind of main lead character, you got Johnny Cage. Mm. Carl Urban is playing Johnny Cage. Good casting for Johnny Cage, but I don't think he's got the voice right.
1: No.
0: But he is good. But
1: that
0: is actually, I think, because I can't see Carl Urban's face without thinking of bloody Billy Butcher from The Boys. That's all I say when I say him. He just talked like that. So it's a bit weird seeing like some kind of other voice coming out of his mouth. What I do like about the Mortal Kombat films, especially the last one and this one, is that most, if not all, of the actors who were in this film, I don't know who they are.
1: No.
0: But I appreciate that. Jessica McName?
1: No clue.
0: That's Sonya Blade.
1: Sonya Blade.
0: Mekad Brooks? That's Jax.
1: Jax.
0: You know? I like that these are names I don't recognize, and yet they're in like a big main franchise film.
1: Mm-hmm.
0: It's fun. It's cool. Mortal Kombat 2 is ridiculous and very, very silly. It's the kind of film I would watch once and then not watch again because I think watching it a second time, I would just get more annoyed.
1: Yes.
0: I think that it is a perfectly fine film that if someone told me they really enjoyed, I'd go, sure. But I personally don't really care too much for it. I think a lot of the fighting is quite weightless. There's like one or two fights that are pretty good. And in a film based on a fighting game, I think all the fights should be pretty damn good. There's too much. There's this thing going on in films nowadays, in action films. I'm calling it aura pausing.
1: Yes.
0: And it's where fights pause so that characters can build and generate aura and like pause for a bit and like do a little pose or like, you know, sort themselves or say a line or something like that. And I hate it. And they do it so damn often.
1: Do you not think that Mortal Kombat gets a pass in that regard because in the game you kind of get those moments?
0: Yeah, no. At the beginning it's fine.
1: Okay.
0: But see, mid-fight,
1: yeah.
0: No. Because at no point during me playing Mortal Kombat does the game slow down so the character can like slowly breathe on the floor in slow-mo.
1: Mm.
0: That doesn't happen. The combat is here. I think for a fighting game, for a fighting game franchise turned into a film, it should just be fights, fights, fights. And, you know, some decent character development thrown in there a little bit.
1: But I
0: think the fights are just kind of okay for the most part and quite weightless for the rest.
1: I think I'd have to say that I think it's better than the last one. The last one, Mortal Kombat 2021, I actually do think is still a fun film. I think both of these films are fun, but I've never went back. I'd never been back to that other one, and I don't know if I'll go back to this one. However, I'm much the same as you. While watching this, I have a dumb smile on my face because it's characters that I do know, kind of grown up with. I mean, I'll feel that more with the Street Fighter movie, but I do know these characters. I know their like moves, and then when you see that kind of like on the screen, I unfortunately do succumb to the jangling keys idea that this is.
0: And it's
1: unfortunate, but I mean, we saw a character show up and we were like, oh, what's that character again? And then he gets name dropped and we were like, oh, yeah, it's him. And then it's like, and there was a couple of guys in front of us in our screening as well that had the exact same reaction.
0: Yeah.
1: And it's like, it's dumb, but it's the thing, it's the dumb kind of thing that I think both of us have enjoyed for years.
0: Yeah.
1: So I understand why we have fun with it.
0: I am susceptible to jangling keys every once in a while. There's a character in this, they bring Noob Saibot into this,
1: yeah.
0: And the way that Noob Saibot looks and moves around on the screen is just like one-to-one how he is in the games. And so I'm sitting there going, oh, that is cool.
1: Yeah.
0: I'm like, well, that is just, you know, you're jangling keys, but I'm liking it.
1: Yeah.
0: And I don't like that I'm susceptible to it, but I am in these moments.
1: If we take away all that kind of stuff, that's to the forefront for me. And it's the fact that this is way too long. For a film, it's way too long.
0: Which is so funny.
1: It's like 2 hours long.
0: It is an hour 56. So it is. It's like
1: 2 hours.
0: But it's like 20 minutes more than just like an hour 30.
1: I know, but I think that you could easily have made this like 88 minutes, and I think that would have done me fine, you know? But the narrative is kind of padded out with this MacGuffin storyline, which does lead to some fun fights, but it's really not that interesting.
0: No.
1: And then by the time you get to the final 40 minutes, I am actually kind of... I've checked out... There's fan favorite characters in this for the sake of just having them here, and I actually don't think there's any need to have them. It kind of just adds an extra like 10-15 minutes for no reason. And I'm like, did we really need
0: this? There's a little bit too much going on in this film, I think. But in a similar vein, it's very similar to like how a Mortal Kombat story plays out.
1: The stories
0: for like 11 and 1 are very much like this MacGuffin filmed random places, random characters appearing for random fights. But it does just feel a bit meh for most of it. A bit naff, I think. And I think that it doesn't have much impact or weight. I got more emotional weight from the first 5 minutes of Sheep Detectives than I did for the entire 2 hours of Mortal Kombat 2. And if that doesn't tell you anything, then I don't know what will. But it's fun enough if you want something dumb.
1: Yes.
0: But, like, there's no substance.
1: No. And it's unfortunate because a Mortal Kombat film, because, like you said, it's based on an action game. It's based on a fighting game. If you were to have fight scenes which you could tell were real, genuine, choreographed, like, you know, Bruce Lee, Jackie Chan levels of martial arts and that kind of like stunt work, then you'd have at least an element of like, oh my god, I'm really on the edge of my seat. But it's Mortal Kombat, so they've got to do extravagant moves and insane, like, you know, flying all over the place. That it doesn't hold any weight,
0: no.
1: Really.
0: But
1: so it doesn't have that.
0: In fairness, neither do the games, really.
1: No,
0: I know. The games themselves have been known for janky animations and pretty weightless fighting. So I guess it's in par.
1: It's true to form.
0: I think it will be mogged pretty hard with the Street Fighter film later on this year.
1: I hope that's fun.
0: Which looks entirely more cartoony and well-directed. So I'm intrigued by that. But we'll see. Join us next week on In Flight Movies. I don't even know what's out this week.
1: Obsession, I think.
0: Oh, I do want to see that.
1: Obsession, I think.
0: I do want to see that. I do. That will be seen. We'll see that. Thank you very much for listening, everyone. It's been a pleasure. We'll be back next week.
1: Absolutely.
0: 40 seconds of the Immortals, I guess, with Sub-Zero.
1: Enjoy.
0: See you later.

0: From the Sky News Centre at 10, the Home Secretary is reportedly among those urging the Prime Minister to go. Sources say Shabana Mahmood is urging Sir Keir Starmer to resign. Around 70 of his own MPs have publicly called for him to step aside. Earlier today, he said he'd prove his doubters wrong. Our Deputy Political Editor Sam Coates says this is a notable development.
1: The fact that she has decided to be amongst those leading the Cabinet charge saying that Keir Starmer's time is basically up in number 10 is hugely significant.
0: The Home Office, meanwhile, hasn't yet commented. Health officials here say none of the 20 British people isolating at a hospital on the Wirral are testing positive for hantavirus. They've returned to the UK after being on a cruise at the centre of an outbreak. The US president says the ceasefire with Iran is very fragile after rejecting the latest set of peace proposals put forward by Tehran. Donald Trump's expected to use a trip to China this week to urge President Xi Jinping to put pressure on Iran. Meanwhile, a man accused of attempting to assassinate the US president at a gala in Washington earlier this month has pleaded not guilty to all charges he faces. Donald Trump, the First Lady and senior officials were evacuated to safety. In sport, and Tottenham have been going for a win that could move them 4 points clear of the Premier League's relegation zone. They've been hosting Leeds United. Now live to Craig Wakeling.
2: Deep into injury time, it's Spurs 1, Leeds 1. Matthias Tell opened the scoring for the home side on 50 minutes with a wonderful long-range effort, but then gave away the penalty 25 minutes later, which Dominic Calvert-Lewin duly converted for the visitors, and they've also had an effort ricochet off the bar. If any side are going to win it, it's going to be done the hard way and late. It's Spurs 1, Leeds 1.
0: Hull City, meanwhile, kept their hopes of championship promotion alive after getting past Millwall 2-0 in their semi-final playoff. And Lumo says it will launch

Good evening, good evening. Hello and welcome to another edition of Brother Voodoo's Playlist Obscura here on Shmoo 99.8 FM and on DAB here in Aberdeen, online at shmoo.org.uk, or you can ask your smart speaker to play Station House Media Unit. I am Aaron, aka Brother Voodoo, the Clown Prince of Community Radio and the Minister of the Obscure, here with nearly 2 hours of the very best underground, unheard and unusual music that you may never have heard before, but hopefully will enrich your life for experiencing. Coming up on tonight's show at 20 past, we'll have we've got loads of the regular and irregular features. 20 past is music for the easily confused two tracks by two different acts with similar sounding names who don't necessarily sound the same. Also, at 22, we'll have the aforementioned irregular feature, the Dollop of Chaos, and amongst the best of the chaos. On the hour, we'll have That's Not the News, That's Not. And then in hour two, we have Then and Now. We have the B-side backlog. We have the chiptune of the week. And much, much more. Throughout the show, I'll babble pretty incoherently. And I'll play you some fantastic music. Tracks very much like this.

from Queensland in Australia. That was 9 Year Sister and I Found You here on Brother Voodoo's Playlist Obscura. Okay, if you want to keep up to date with not only this show, but all of my other radiophonic nonsense and beyond, then you can do so via the wonder that is social media. On Facebook, there is a Facebook page for this show. It's facebook.com/playlistobscura. Also, if you're looking for me, you'll find me on almost everything. Just look for Brother Voodoo, brother spelled B-R-U-T-H-A. So Brother Voodoo. You'll find me on Blue Sky, on Threads, Instagram, Mastodon, TikTok, all that kind of good stuff. 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No swearing. And secondly, please send audio files, as I cannot play streaming links on the radio. Okay, cool, deal, nice, great. This next act hails from Stirling. This is Stephen Kemp and a fantastic new track called Dust.

hailing from Aberystwyth. That was Red Cavalry and Doom Scroll Blues, taken from their collection Tonight. Before that, we had Stephen Kemp from Stirling and Dust. Gorgeous, gorgeous music. I think you should agree here on Playlist Obscura. But it's just gone 20 past here on the show, which is time for one of our regular features. Yeah, it's time for this week's music for the easily confused, the part of the show where I play you music by two different acts with similar sounding names who don't necessarily sound the same. The whole thing being, you know, your gran finds out that you're a big fan of a particular act or band, or you know, and she wants to get you something nice, so she heads on down to your local record store. But when she comes back, what she's bought you isn't necessarily bad, it's just not right. I mean, for example, you might be a particular band, a particular fan of alt pop royalty, brothers Ron and Russell Mayall, aka Sparks. And why wouldn't you be? Fantastic, fantastic musicians. So, Gran hears Sparks. Okay, right, off I go then. And so, Granny's off to the record store. When she comes back, again, it's so close. She didn't actually get you Sparks. What she got you was an album by American hip-hop band from around 2000, namely Spooks. So we will have a track by Sparks. I've gone with From Kimono My House, This Town Ain't Big Enough for the Both of Us. Why not? It feels apt with this feature as well. Before that, from the album S-I-O-S-O-S, this is Spooks, and this is The Things I've Seen. And this is music for the easily confused.

by Sparks. That was, of course, This Town Ain't Big Enough for the Both of Us, from the 1974 album Kimono My House, and then released again and again and again and again and again. But before that, from the year 2000, we had Spooks and Things I've Seen, two very different acts with similar sounding names. Once again, we will have more music for the easily confused and around about this time next week here on Brother Voodoo's Playlist Obscura. Okay, up next we will have, let's go with a bit of this, from Leighton Buzzard. This is Martin A. Parker, and from the collection Bunny's Lament, this is Without Words.

intensely atmospheric Martin A. Parker and Without Words here on Playlist Obscura. Okay, we'll play this next one to get us up to this week's irregular feature. We'll head stateside. I don't think we've had a lot of American music so far this week. This from Los Angeles in California in the United States of America. This is an act by the name of Swimming Pools and Movie Stars. This is Fall.

0: swimming pools and movie stars here on Playlist Obscura. That was Fall. Excellent stuff. Very, very, I say, nice summer chilled vibes going on. And it kind of matches, the weather's quite nice as well at the minute. So, yeah, kind of all feeling that kind of vibe. Nice. Okay, it's just gone 22, and that means it's time for another one of our regular features, or rather, it is time for this week's irregular feature, that part of the show where I play you something that conforms to one of various features we've done in the past, and you never quite know what you're going to get. Sometimes we'll have a spoken word piece in wordplay, sometimes unexpected Japanese pop music.
1: Ah, ah, ah, ah, ah, ah, ah.

Excellent stuff. Yeah, all the way from Japan. That was No Melon, No Lemon from their collection I. That was Might Might. And yes, amazing stuff. As so often with the unexpected Japanese pop music, I discovered watching the YouTube channel The First Take, and they were amazing on there. And I was like, oh, I have to share that with the collective. So yeah, there you go. A bit of No Melon, No Lemon. And we'll continue to fling unexpected Japanese pop music into your unexpected ears when you least expect it. Bwahaha, bwahaha. Now, if you're a regular listener to the Irregular Feature, you know I regularly follow it with music from right here in Aberdeen, and this week is no exception. I've got two tracks for you. We're going to have a song by Whose Fault. We will have Twisted Hearts. But before that, from the new collection by He's Dead Jim,

getting a little bit dancey on a Tuesday night. That was Whose Fault and Twisted Hearts. Before that, we had He's Dead Jim with the track Glam Droogs. Two very different acts, both hailing from right here in the Granite City, and we'll continue to spotlight local music at around about this time each and every week here on Playlist Obscura. Okay, to get us up to the halfway point of the show, we'll go with a little bit of this. Hailing from Jakarta in Indonesia, this is an act by the name of Strange Fruit, and this is Monopolar.

0: Utterly spellbinding stuff. That was Strange Fruit and a track called Monopolar here on Brother Voodoo's Playlist Obscura. It's just coming up to the halfway point on the show, a point where many other radio shows would hand you over to the fine, upstanding people over at the news to hear all of the no doubt wonderful things going on out there in the big wide world. However, here on Playlist Obscura, we can go for nearly 2 hours non-stop. We do, however, acknowledge that we're not playing out the news by playing you something better than listening to the news. Sometimes topical, occasionally even political, although not this week because there's a thing on. This week, I had a look through my calendar of stuff, and of course, it didn't have to look too far because yesterday was May the 4th. Today is Revenge of the 5th. So I think I'll just play something Star Wars for you. And when it comes to playing something Star Wars, I just went with an old favourite from the album Life's a Bitch and I'm Her Pimp. This is MC Chris and this is Fett's Vet. And that's not the news, that's not.
1: Kuzumo Sespa in my DeLorean. War's over, I'm a piece of.

0: Yes. Very good indeed. MC Chris, a little bit of nerdcore for you here on Playlist Obscura. That was Fett's Vet. And we'll have another track better than listening to the news around about this time next week here on Brother Voodoo's Playlist Obscura. But back to tonight. Welcome back to part two of this week's show. Still to come at 20 past, we'll have this week's Then and Now, an old track and a new one by an act still putting out new stuff, and you might not be aware of it. Also, at 22, we'll have the B-side backlog, a B-side from a 90s CD single that you might not have heard before. Also, we've got the chiptune of the week and much, much more, including stuff like this. This act hails from Ottawa in Ontario.
1: That's in Canada!
0: It is in Canada, you're quite right. They are the Displacers, and this is Chimp with a Shotgun.

spectacular stuff, the Displacers from their collection The Way Out is the Way In. That was Chimp with a Shotgun. By the way, if you don't quite catch the name of any of the tracks or acts that we play on tonight's Playlist Obscura, then do not fret, we absolutely have you covered. At the end of the show, we'll post complete track listings over on the Facebook page, facebook.com/playlistobscura. We also, if you don't feel like logging into Facebook, and these days, who can blame you, then we have a good old-fashioned blog. Yeah, it's playlistobscura.blogspot.com, and you can go along, you don't have to log into that, just read way through that, and years worth of previous playlists, and you can go, oh, that's what he was trying to say, and it'll make loads more sense. If you also follow me on either Blue Sky or Mastodon or Threads, we also post links to the blog from there, as well as share any account details of any acts on those platforms that we can find, so you can go and give them a follow, find out if they're new material coming out, any gigs lined up, or of course, you know, if they've got interesting haircuts or pets. These things are all available to you over on social media. It's very, very much part of the service, I'll have you know. Okay, well, this next act hail from Wrexham. They are Kid Smoke, and this is a track called I'm Always Getting Carried Away.

That was Kid Smoke from Wrexham, and I'm Always Getting Carried Away. Okay, we're going to cram this track in before we have this week's Then and Now. We'll stay in the UK for the welcome return to the show of Toll Booth Operator. This is Good Luck, Have Fun, Don't Die.

Love the percussion running through that. That was fantastic stuff. Toll Booth Operator, good luck, have fun, don't die here on Playlist Obscura. It's just gone 20 past, which means it's time for another one of our regular features. This time it is Then and Now, the part of the show where I play an old track and a new one by an act still going, still putting out new material, and you might not be aware of it. This week we are shining a spotlight on an American rapper, singer, songwriter, born in Long Island, New York in 1969. He is Eric Francis Schrody, better known to the world as former lead singer, lead rapper of House of Pain, and singularly Everlast. Yes, Everlast has a new album coming out. It's called Embers to Ashes. And from it, we're going to play Stones. But before that, from the 1998 album Whitey Ford Sings the Blues, this is Everlast, and this is What It's Like. This is this week's Then and Now.

taken from the upcoming album Embers to Ashes. That was Everlast and Stones, which is available to get right now. Before that, from 1998, which is longer ago than any of us really need to think about, we had Everlast from Whitey Ford Sings the Blues, What It's Like. We'll have another then and now at around about this time next week here on Brother Voodoo's Playlist Obscura. Next up, though, this is an act from Baltimore in Maryland in the United States of America. They are the Greenbury Woods, and this is On the Day We Drowned.

short but awesome. That was Ike Shinak, and that was a track called Vincent. Excellent stuff. Before that, we had the Greenbury Woods and On the Day We Drowned here on Playlist Obscura. Okay, we're going to play this one to take us up to this week's B-side backlog. We'll stay stateside for a little bit of Alchemy Elixirs. This is Oblique Strategies. Scratch that. That's a chiptune. Ah, I had that radically mislabeled. I think that's going to be next week's chiptune of the week. Okay, we'll work around that. all going fantastically well. Should we go with this instead? Let's go with this instead. Let's head down to London. This is Harry Nielsen and Beginning of the End.

Excellent stuff. Okay. Yeah, excellent stuff. That was Harry Nilsson and Beginning of the End here on Playlist Obscura. It's just gone 22, and that means it's time for another one of our regular features. It's time for the B-side backlog. I've been raking through the crates once again to bring you a B-side from a 90s CD single that you might not have heard before, although this week I feel like I'm kind of cheating a little bit this week, because although this track was definitely the B-side of this single, I definitely remember at the time it getting more play and more interest than the A-side, because I'd say the A-side was a track from an album that had been around for a little while by that point, and the B-side was a collaborative version of that track. We are going back to 1996 for a single by Garbage called Milk. It's a great song in its own right. The B-side, though, featured the Wicked Mix, which is basically a collaborative version of the single Mix Milk, but featuring Bristol's very own Tricky on the track. So, from the B-side to Milk, this is Garbage featuring Tricky and the Wicked Mix of Milk. It's this week's B-side backlog.

this. We're going to go... I'm just changing my mind immediately. yes, from... We'll head back to Los Angeles, actually, for a track by... I've been sitting on this for a couple of weeks, actually, by Tangents. This is called The Ether.

0: That was Fangslinger and As the Crow Flies. Okay, we're nearly at the end of the show, but we cannot finish without our chiptune of the week. And this week's chiptune comes to us courtesy of Maru 303 from the album Modchip EP05. This is Digital Summoner. It's this week's
1: chiptune of the week.

an astonishing chiptune. And that's all that we have time for on this week's show. Thank you for giving me your valuable time. And until next time, take exceptionally good care of yourself. And I'll talk to you soon.

0: From the Sky News Centre at midnight, more than 70 Labour MPs are calling on the Prime Minister to stand down after a devastating set of election losses last week. It's being reported the Home Secretary Shabana Mahmood is among those urging Sir Keir Starmer to resign. The PM's future could hinge on a cabinet meeting planned for later this morning. Claire Ainslie is the PM's former Director of Policy and is warning against the chaos of a leadership fight.
1: I don't think it is in the country's interests, but what the team at Number 10 need to be focused on is ensuring that they get as much support as possible. And crucially, that cabinet meeting tomorrow really needs to be clear about how they are pulling together.
0: None of the 20 British people who've returned from a hantavirus-hit cruise are showing symptoms of the disease. A spokesperson for the UK Health Security Agency says none of the people in isolation at a hospital on the Wirral have tested positive for the virus. The US president says the ceasefire with Iran is very fragile after rejecting the latest set of peace proposals put forward by Tehran. Donald Trump's expected to use a trip to China this week to urge President Xi Jinping to put pressure on Iran. A man's been charged with five counts of attempted murder after a car hit pedestrians in Nottinghamshire. One person remains in a life-threatening condition following the collision in Arnold in the early hours of Saturday morning. In sport, and Tottenham are now 2 points clear of the Premier League's relegation zone, but surrendered a lead as they drew 1-1 with Leeds United. Boss Roberto De Zerbi says they can take a lot of positives from the game.
2: We play a good game, not great, but Leeds played a good game. We show the right spirit, everyone. I'm happy for the attitude, I'm happy for the behavior, for the mentality. But we know and we move on.
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1: Reportedly among those urging the Prime Minister to resign. Sources say Shabana Mahmood is urging Sir Keir Starmer to step down following a disastrous set of election results. More than 70 of his own MPs have publicly called for him to step aside. Yesterday, he said he'd stay on and prove his doubters wrong. Our deputy political editor, Sam Coates, says this is a notable development.
2: The fact that she has decided to be amongst those leading the cabinet charge, saying that Keir Starmer's time is basically up in number 10, is hugely, hugely significant.
1: Health officials here say none of the 20 British people isolating at a hospital on the Wirral are testing positive for hantavirus. They've returned to the UK after being on a cruise at the centre of an outbreak. There are fresh fears that the conflict between the US and Iran is at a stalemate. President Donald Trump claims the current ceasefire is on life support. Deaths caused by alcohol in the UK have fallen to their lowest levels since 2021. New figures show 9,809 people died from alcohol-specific causes in 2024. In sport, and Hull City kept their Premier League promotion hopes alive with a 2-0 win at Millwall in their Championship playoff semi. Mo Bellumi and Joe Gellhart came off the bench to score the vital goals at the Den, and boss Sergei Yakirovich felt his side were fully deserving of the victory.
3: Great feeling, amazing feeling. We were fantastic today.